0: Pierre Plamondon says this election is all about bringing change to the province after 8 straight years of Coalition Avenir Québec rule. Meanwhile, the PQ leader's rivals are warning voters against choosing a party that has promised to hold a sovereignty referendum before the end of its first term in government.
1: BC NDP leader David Eby says his promise to cap unfair price increases on grocery staples would apply to multiple major grocers across the province. Eby says centralized food distribution has contributed to grocery prices rising faster than inflation. BC Conservative candidate Peter Milobar criticized Eby for canceling a $1,000 grocery rebate that was promised during the previous election. The BC Greens are focusing on seniors by proposing increased monthly rental assistance for those with low incomes and vacancy controls. A new study says espionage is a deadly serious business and Canadian politicians should consider carefully before launching a foreign spy service.
2: The study is the work of former Canadian intelligence officials Alan Barnes and Jeff St. John. They say virtually no Canadian knows how espionage is actually done. The paper points out intelligence officers undertake patient and painstaking efforts to recruit agents abroad. The authors draw on their own experience and a range of literature on the topic, with the aim of going beyond familiar arguments about setting up an espionage agency. The paper lands as the National Security and Intelligence Committee of Parliamentarians examines Canada's foreign intelligence gathering capabilities. Jason White, The Canadian Press.
1: Canada's move towards open banking could create new opportunities for major banks, while giving consumers more control over their financial information. The system would let Canadians share secure financial data across institutions and view accounts, investments, and savings together. Experts say increased competition could gradually erode the Big Six banks' market share, but their size and technology resources may help them adapt. This is The Canadian Press. In sports, the Winnipeg Jets are in the win column. Kyle Connor scored 2 of Winnipeg's 3 power play goals and assisted on the third as the Jets held off the Detroit Red Wings 3-2. Cole Perfetti scored the Jets' other goal and had 2 assists, while Josh Morrissey also had 2 assists. Baltimore Ravens quarterback Lamar Jackson has sprained his left ankle. The 2-time MVP was hurt when he was sacked at the end of the first half of a 24-18 win over the Tennessee Titans. Immediately after he was hurt, Ravens kicked a field goal on the final play of the first half to go ahead 24-7. Ireland players wore black armbands and bowed their heads during the Israeli national anthem again to protest Israel's actions in Gaza before the teams drew 1-1 in their bad-tempered Second Nations League soccer match. Ireland's goalkeeper stepped in as captain for Dara O'Shea, who was excused to be with his wife for the birth of their child. From the Canadian Press, I'm John Kennedy.
3: 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That's what community is all about. And that's what we're all about, too. 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

0: Can you believe it? Like a virgin. It happened. Touched for the very first time. It really happened. I have been looking for a station that I would really love. And you're it.
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1: I've gone, gone, gone, she's been gone so long. She's been gone, gone, gone so long. I've gone, gone, gone, she's been gone so long. She's been gone, gone, gone so long.

Hey, bet you didn't know. Olive oil is actually a juice, technically fruit juice, since olives are fruits. Netflix has been around longer than Google. Netflix was founded in 1997, Google in 1998. And the average car spends 95% of its life parked. I know, right? The more you know.

0: 70s, 80s, 90s. Do you remember watching the Netflix documentary, The Tinder Swindler? That was such a great documentary. So good. Well, the Tinder Swindler himself, Simon, wants to make a dating app called Safe Love. He says his knowledge on how to lie, cheat, and manipulate now gives him the skills that could help him create a dating app built around safety. Right. I would not trust a word. This guy says you are known as the Tinder Swindler. Can't trust you. Come on.
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Is there a chore that you actually enjoy doing? Kay Middleton has revealed the household chore her and Prince William love doing together, and that's doing the dishes. That is by far my least favorite chore to do, is doing the dishes. Here's Sheriff, and When I'm With You.

Japan has broken a 140-year record after 34 straight days of rain. God, I get sad after 3 days of rain here. 34 straight days? Oh, it just makes me cry. Here's Forever Young.

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0: From the National Newsroom of the Canadian Press, I'm John Kennedy. The U.S. Coast Guard has suspended the search for six passengers, including four Canadians, aboard the missing medical transport aircraft off of the coast of Nantucket. Rear Admiral Matthew Lake says suspending the search is not an easy decision. Crews have searched over 7,300 square kilometers for six people, with the debris located about 32 kilometers offshore. Air traffic control heard the pilot report electrical problems and declare an emergency before contact with the aircraft was lost. A new study says Canada should be cautious about creating a foreign espionage agency, arguing the risks and costs could be substantial. Two former Canadian intelligence officials who authored the report say politicians should first identify information Canada can only obtain through spying before deciding whether a new agency is needed. They warn that Canadian operations could lead to diplomatic fallout, while foreign agents working for Canada could face imprisonment, torture, or death if caught. The study says improving Canada's ability to analyze intelligence may deliver more value than building an expensive new spy service unless Ottawa is prepared to make it highly effective. The office overseeing the elections in British Columbia says the provincial New Democrat Party under David Eby is not running candidates in all 93 ridings.
1: Elections BC says in a statement that the NDP has 92 candidates after failing to nominate a representative in the riding of Peace River North. The statement shows only the BC Conservatives are fielding a complete roster of candidates in the snap election scheduled for October 24th. Elections BC says the Greens are running 73 candidates, while Centre BC has 35, two more than one BC. Diana Mussina, The Canadian Press.
0: A series of papers published by The Lancet say the responsibility for making sure that social media apps don't cause harm has shifted from youth and families to tech companies and governments. The series drew on the lived experience of young adults between 23 and 30 who formed a youth advisory group. Yifan Zhu, a 30-year-old Canadian in that group, says even though digital technology has developed faster than government regulations, she believes that change is possible.
2: It's more of an ecosystem and the environment that also needs to be inducive or conducive to us being able to use it safely and also gain more benefits from it.
0: The Lancet papers say depression, anxiety, sleep disruption, and limited physical activity were documented harms to young people associated with problematic digital media use in an umbrella review of 2,790 studies. The U.S. Air Force has withdrawn bombers from an American-run base in England following an investigation into a suspected terror plot. The bombers were moved back to the U.S. bases after several people were arrested and released on bail in connection with the incident at RAF Fairford. This is the Canadian Press. In sports, Baltimore Ravens quarterback Lamar Jackson has sprained his left ankle. The two-time MVP was hurt when he was sacked at the end of the first half of a 24-18 win over the Tennessee Titans. Immediately after he was hurt, Ravens kicked a field goal on the final play of the first half to go ahead 24-7. The Winnipeg Jets are in the win column. Kyle Connor scored two of Winnipeg's three power play goals and assisted on the third as the Jets held off the Detroit Red Wings 3-2. Cole Perfetti scored the Jets' other goal and had two assists, while Josh Morrissey also had two assists. Ireland players wore black armbands and bowed their heads during the Israeli national anthem again to protest Israel's actions in Gaza before the teams drew 1-1 in their bad-tempered Second Nations League soccer match. Ireland's goalkeeper stepped in as captain for Dara O'Shea, who was excused to be with his wife for the birth of their child. From the Canadian Press, I'm John Kennedy.
3: 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And that's where we come in. 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

0: Dave, why did you want to hear the Bare Naked Ladies?
1: I think there's no other band I've seen live more times than Bare Naked Ladies. Always been a big fan. And the band always has a special place in my heart.

0: 70s, 80s, 90s. Hey, it's Phyllis. Have you noticed that wired headphones are making a comeback? I've seen some celebrities using them now. The younger generation getting into wired headphones back again. Bose noise-canceling wired earbuds are the first new wired headphones from the brand since 2015. You know what I don't miss, though, about wired headphones is how easy they tangled in my pocket. I could put them in my pocket for a minute, and for some reason, I don't know how, it tangled all over the place. And then you have to untangle it. Oh, so annoying.
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Hope you're enjoying the first weekend of October. My neighborhood already has so many Halloween decorations up. And shout out to the house that's on my block. It's down the street from me. That's had theirs up, their Halloween decorations, since the first week of September. They were on the ball with theirs super early. We'll be putting ours up, I think, sometime this week. Shane Childs, Don't Want to Fall in Love.

York Times put together this list of the 100 best TV shows of the 21st century. In the top five, you have Fleabag, Succession, Mad Men came at number three. You have The Wire that came in second, and Breaking Bad, according to them, number one show.

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0: From the National Newsroom of the Canadian Press, I'm John Kennedy. The U.S. Coast Guard has announced it is suspending the search for six passengers, including four Canadians, that were aboard a missing medical transport aircraft off the coast of Nantucket. Rear Admiral Matthew Lake says the decision to suspend the search is not an easy one to have made. Crews searched over 7,300 square kilometers for the six people, with debris located about 32 kilometers offshore. Air traffic control had heard the pilot report electrical problems with the aircraft and declare an emergency before contact was lost. Quebec party leaders made their final appeals with voters as they're set to choose the province's next government tomorrow. PQ leader Paul St-Pierre Plamondon and his party says they would bring change after 8 years of CAQ rule while promising action on homelessness, taxes, and community services. CAQ leader Christine Frechette warned that the PQ government would bring years of political and economic uncertainty by pursuing a sovereignty referendum. Liberal leader Charles Millard urged Federalist voters to support his candidates, while Conservative leader Éric Duhaime sought at least 12 seats, and Quebec Solidaire appealed to progressives and sovereignists. Russian officials say they're trying to prevent a new infectious disease outbreak following reports of a lab worker's death. ABC's Marcus Moore says details on the exact disease are sparse, but officials are working to keep the situation stable.
1: In response to the situation, there was an emergency meeting of the country's top health officials. We know that a number of people who came in contact with the infected person have been under medical observation. Authorities saying they've shown no symptoms and no other infections have been reported. Health officials trying to allay any fears in the community and are saying the situation is stable.
0: A State Department spokesperson says they are monitoring the situation closely with the CDC and other interagency partners. There's outrage in Japan after a U.S. Marine was arrested on suspicion of killing and robbing a Japanese woman in Okinawa. ABC's Lama Hassan is at the foreign desk with the story.
2: The murder investigation igniting a scathing response, the Prime Minister Sanae Takaichi posting on social media saying, "The occurrence of such an extremely brutal and heinous incident is a matter of profound regret, and as the government of Japan, we have lodged a strong protest with the U.S. side." The U.S. ambassador summoned by the foreign ministry and confirming they are fully cooperating with the Japanese government and local police.
0: Devin Ballard allegedly killed a 39-year-old woman at a hotel in Okinawa this weekend. On the cusp of the studio's merger with Paramount, Warner Brothers' Digger has flopped in its opening weekend, handing Tom Cruise one of the worst debuts of his career. Alejandro G. Iñárritu's critically panned satire grossed a paltry $8 million domestically and serves as a bitter final note for Warner Brothers as a standalone studio. This is the Canadian Press. In sports, Baltimore Ravens quarterback Lamar Jackson has sprained his left ankle. The two-time MVP was hurt when he was sacked at the end of the first half of a 24-18 win over the Tennessee Titans. Immediately after he was hurt, Ravens kicked a field goal on the final play of the first half to go ahead 24-7. The Winnipeg Jets are in the win column. Kyle Connor scored two of Winnipeg's three power play goals and assisted on the third as the Jets held off the Detroit Red Wings 3-2. Cole Perfetti scored the Jets' other goal and had two assists, while Josh Morrissey also had two assists. Ireland players wore black armbands and bowed their heads during the Israeli national anthem again to protest Israel's actions in Gaza before the teams drew 1-1 in their bad-tempered Second Nations League soccer match. Ireland's goalkeeper stepped in as captain for Dara O'Shea, who was excused to be with his wife for the birth of their child. From the Canadian Press, I'm John Kennedy.
3: Decades ahead of Vancouver and Toronto, it was the first city in North America to elect a Chinese Canadian as its mayor. It's also the first and only city to adopt a gun-slinging trout as its unofficial mascot. To keep up with how else Kamloops remains on the leading edge, Radio NL News and RadioNL.com.

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Initially, Tina Turner wasn't excited about recording the song. She thought it sounded too pop-oriented. I'm glad she did, though. It became her biggest solo hits. What's love got to do with it?

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0: We're the proud voice of a booming Blazers Nation. But we don't hang our hats on those boys alone. When the North Paws are on the diamond, the Wolf Pack is on the prowl. United is on the pitch, or the classics are in the pool. 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

0: Tanya, why do you want to hear Oasis?
1: I graduated high school in 96. And that year particularly was like Britpop was like king, right? So Oasis was at the forefront of that whole, I guess, trend or cultural shift in music. And like the grunge scene was in. We were all in flannel shirts, ripped jeans, combat boots, that kind of thing.

There's a new AI from Meta. You might have seen this on Facebook. It's called Muse AI Assistant. And you got to be careful when using it because it recently shared a YouTuber's home address with a stranger on Facebook Marketplace. Yeah, so this AI assistant accepted a lowball offer for a keyboard and then sent the buyer to this YouTuber's home address without his permission. So if you are planning on using this Muse AI assistant on Meta on Facebook, just make sure you're a little bit careful.

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0: From the National Newsroom of the Canadian Press, I'm John Kennedy. The U.S. Coast Guard has suspended the search for six passengers, including four Canadians, aboard the missing medical transport aircraft off of the coast of Nantucket. Rear Admiral Matthew Lake says suspending the search is not an easy decision. Crews have searched over 7,300 square kilometers for six people, with the debris located about 32 kilometers offshore. Air traffic control heard the pilot report electrical problems and declare an emergency before contact with the aircraft was lost. A new study says Canada should be cautious about creating a foreign espionage agency, arguing the risks and costs could be substantial. Two former Canadian intelligence officials who authored the report say politicians should first identify information Canada can only obtain through spying before deciding whether a new agency is needed. They warn that Canadian operations could lead to diplomatic fallout, while foreign agents working for Canada could face imprisonment, torture, or death if caught. The study says improving Canada's ability to analyze intelligence may deliver more value than building an expensive new spy service unless Ottawa is prepared to make it highly effective. The office overseeing the elections in British Columbia says the provincial New Democrat Party under David Eby is not running candidates in all 93 ridings.
1: Elections BC says in a statement that the NDP has 92 candidates after failing to nominate a representative in the riding of Peace River North. The statement shows only the BC Conservatives are fielding a complete roster of candidates in the snap election scheduled for October 24th. Elections BC says the Greens are running 73 candidates, while Centre BC has 35, two more than one BC. Diana Mussina, The Canadian Press.
0: A series of papers published by The Lancet say the responsibility for making sure that social media apps don't cause harm has shifted from youth and families to tech companies and governments. The series drew on the lived experience of young adults between 23 and 30 who formed a youth advisory group. Yifan Zhu, a 30-year-old Canadian in that group, says even though digital technology has developed faster than government regulations, she believes that change is possible.
2: It's more of an ecosystem and the environment that also needs to be inducive or conducive to us being able to use it safely and also gain more benefits from it.
0: The Lancet papers say depression, anxiety, sleep disruption, and limited physical activity were documented harms to young people associated with problematic digital media use in an umbrella review of 2,790 studies. The U.S. Air Force has withdrawn bombers from an American-run base in England following an investigation into a suspected terror plot. The bombers were moved back to the U.S. bases after several people were arrested and released on bail in connection with the incident at RAF Fairford. This is the Canadian Press. In sports, Emmanuel Wilson caught a touchdown pass and ran for another score, and the Seattle Seahawks handed the Los Angeles Chargers a fourth straight loss to start the season with a 30-23 victory. Sam Darnold threw for 168 yards and two touchdowns for the defending Super Bowl champions. Patrick Mahomes remains undefeated at Allegiant Stadium, passing for 225 yards and two touchdowns, while Kenneth Walker III rushed for 177 yards and two touchdowns to lead the Chiefs to a 30-27 victory over the Las Vegas Raiders. Walker's two-yard touchdown run with 3 minutes 21 seconds left put a 4-0 Chiefs ahead for good at 23-19. The Minnesota Vikings stayed undefeated with more dominance by their defense, sidestepping their early passing game problems to secure a 15-10 victory over the winless Miami Dolphins, including the game-sealing 8-yard catch. From the Canadian Press, I'm John Kennedy.
3: From winter skating at the Valley View Arena to a summer swim at Brock Pool. That's Kamloops. And so are we. 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

Madonna was the biggest winner for the VMAs on Sunday. She also performed. She took home 7 awards. Also, the award show had a lot of viewers, 8.43 million viewers. That's up 51% from last year. Madonna now, here's Dress You Up.

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0: Alanis Morissette, it's Hands in My Pocket, 70s, 80s, 90s. Will restaurants start doing a no-phone section like a modern non-smoking section? I'm just reading this article on how some restaurants and bars have started asking people to put their phones into a lockable pouch when they arrive, like how some concerts and some shows make you do. Others offer perks for giving up your phone, like a free bottle of wine. And some have signs announcing a cell phone ban, and if you don't follow the rules, they're going to ask you to leave, which I think is taking it a little too far, saying just no phones at all. But it also depends on who I'm eating with. If I'm out with my friends or my fiance, I don't really have my phone out, because that would be very rude to just be on my phone while I'm eating with my friends and family. But if I'm eating by myself, yeah, I'm taking my phone out. If not, I'm just staring at my food. It's so boring.
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probably too early for some, but holiday music is already racking up over 36 million streams a day on Spotify. A lot of people right now are listening to Wham! Last Christmas. Your Spirit of the West.

how far off I sat and wondered. Started humming a song from 1962. Ain't it funny how the night moves when you just don't seem to have as much to lose. Strange how the night moves.

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0: From the National Newsroom of the Canadian Press, I'm John Kennedy. The U.S. Coast Guard called off its search for six people who were aboard a Canadian medical evacuation jet as it disappeared off the coast of Nantucket. The aircraft was traveling from Bermuda to Boston early on Saturday with four Canadians and two Bermudians aboard when it went dark. Officials later found debris from the plane from waters about 32 kilometers off of the Nantucket coast. The Ontario company that owned the jet, Latitude Air Ambulance, says it now faces a heartbreaking reality that all six souls aboard likely perished. Alberta First Nations are mobilizing voters across the province ahead of the October referendum on Alberta's future. Veteran organizer Tania Cameron launched the First Nations Rock the Vote campaign in Ontario and says the momentum is building.
1: It's important that their voices be heard by their government and by the separatists. And I don't care if they said the polls are showing that they don't have their support is shrinking.
0: On October 19th, Albertans will decide whether the province should stay a part of Canada or begin the process to hold a second binding referendum on separation. A Canadian is among experts from around the world who say digital technology, such as social media, is a public health issue for children and youth.
2: The series of papers published by The Lancet says the responsibility for making sure apps don't cause harm has to shift from youth and families to tech companies and governments. Co-author Jay Shaw from the University of Toronto says individual measures that fall to parents, like limiting screen time, aren't enough to address the bigger issue of ensuring digital health for young people. Shaw says digital technology itself isn't good or bad, but the way social media companies make money leads to creating addictive products. Brenda Molina Navidad, The Canadian Press.
0: The long October heat wave continues in parts of California, bringing dangerously hot conditions to the state. Fairgoers in Carruthers, California, are embracing the heat, like Santiago Salazar, who says people are using this heat to enjoy shorter wait times on popular rides.
3: I believe there's going to be a larger crowd once the sun goes down, you know, because everybody waits for it to get cool.
0: Temperatures in the region are expected to stay hot through most of the work week. The reported death of a worker at a medical research facility in Siberia has caught the attention of the U.S. government. ABC's Shannon Kingston reports from Washington on the matter.
4: The State Department says it is closely monitoring the situation, but that many details have not yet been confirmed. The department is publicly urging Russian authorities to share information about the incident quickly and openly.
0: Russian officials say people who came in contact with the infected person have been under medical observation, but Moscow says the situation is stable. This is the Canadian Press. In sports, Emmanuel Wilson caught a touchdown pass and ran for another score, and the Seattle Seahawks handed the Los Angeles Chargers a fourth straight loss to start the season with a 30-23 victory. Sam Darnold threw for 168 yards and two touchdowns for the defending Super Bowl champions. Patrick Mahomes remains undefeated at Allegiant Stadium, passing for 225 yards and two touchdowns, while Kenneth Walker III rushed for 177 yards and two touchdowns to lead the Chiefs to a 30-27 victory over the Las Vegas Raiders. Walker's two-yard touchdown run with 3 minutes 21 seconds left put a 4-0 Chiefs ahead for good at 23-19. The Minnesota Vikings stayed undefeated with more dominance by their defense, sidestepping their early passing game problems to secure a 15-10 victory over the winless Miami Dolphins, including the game-sealing 8-yard catch. From the Canadian Press, I'm John Kennedy.
5: 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And so are we. 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

0: From the National Newsroom of the Canadian Press, I'm John Kennedy. The U.S. Coast Guard has announced it is suspending the search for six passengers, including four Canadians, that were aboard a missing medical transport aircraft off the coast of Nantucket. Rear Admiral Matthew Lake says the decision to suspend the search is not an easy one to have made. Crews searched over 7,300 square kilometers for the six people, with debris located about 32 kilometers offshore. Air traffic control had heard the pilot report electrical problems with the aircraft and declare an emergency before contact was lost. Quebec party leaders made their final appeals with voters as they're set to choose the province's next government tomorrow. PQ leader Paul St-Pierre Plamondon and his party says they would bring change after 8 years of CAQ rule while promising action on homelessness, taxes, and community services. CAQ leader Christine Fréchette warned that the PQ government would bring years of political and economic uncertainty by pursuing a sovereignty referendum. Liberal leader Charles Millard urged Federalist voters to support his candidates, while Conservative leader Éric Duhaime sought at least 12 seats, and Quebec Solidaire appealed to progressives and sovereignists. Russian officials say they're trying to prevent a new infectious disease outbreak following reports of a lab worker's death. ABC's Marcus Moore says details on the exact disease are sparse, but officials are working to keep the situation stable.
1: In response to the situation, there was an emergency meeting of the country's top health officials. We know that a number of people who came in contact with the infected person have been under medical observation. Authorities saying they've shown no symptoms and no other infections have been reported. Health officials trying to allay any fears in the community and are saying the situation is stable.
0: A State Department spokesperson says they are monitoring the situation closely with the CDC and other interagency partners. There's outrage in Japan after a U.S. Marine was arrested on suspicion of killing and robbing a Japanese woman in Okinawa. ABC's Lama Hassan is at the foreign desk with the story.
2: The murder investigation igniting a scathing response, the Prime Minister Sanae Takaichi posting on social media saying, "The occurrence of such an extremely brutal and heinous incident is a matter of profound regret, and as the government of Japan, we have lodged a strong protest with the U.S. side." The U.S. ambassador summoned by the foreign ministry and confirming they are fully cooperating with the Japanese government and local police.
0: Devin Ballard allegedly killed a 39-year-old woman at a hotel in Okinawa this weekend. On the cusp of the studio's merger with Paramount, Warner Brothers' Digger has flopped in its opening weekend, handing Tom Cruise one of the worst debuts of his career. Alejandro G. Iñárritu's critically panned satire grossed a paltry $8 million domestically and serves as a bitter final note for Warner Brothers as a standalone studio. This is the Canadian Press. In sports, Jackson Churio hit a two-run single off hard-throwing Mason Miller with two outs in the ninth inning, and the Milwaukee Brewers rallied past the San Diego Padres for a 4-3 victory for a 2-0 NL Division Series lead. Churio lined a 101.3-mile-per-hour fastball up the middle and into center field as two runs scored. Brock Purdy threw two touchdown passes, and Christian McCaffrey ran for a score, leading to undefeated San Francisco 49ers getting a 24-14 victory over the Denver Broncos. Both teams struggled to generate some offense, but the 49ers took advantage of a fumbled punt returned by Marvin Mims Jr. to set up a short touchdown drive in the third quarter, putting them ahead for good. The Minnesota Vikings stay undefeated with more dominance by their defense, sidestepping their early passing problems and securing a 15-10 victory over the winless Miami Dolphins. From the Canadian Press, I'm John Kennedy.
3: Where traffic delays are measured by how many cars are on a passing train, or the number of big-horned sheep in a passing herd, and where either is a legitimate excuse for running late. It's the Kamloops you know, and the Kamloops we're proud to be part of. 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

0: From the National Newsroom of the Canadian Press, I'm Karen Rebo. Ontario-based Latitude Air Ambulance says the six people aboard its missing medical transport plane are presumed dead after the U.S. Coast Guard suspended its search off Massachusetts. The Gulfstream jet disappeared very early on Saturday while flying from Bermuda to Boston with four Canadian crew members aboard, as well as a Bermudian patient and a family member. Its pilot had reported electrical problems and declared an emergency as the jet approached the Massachusetts coast before losing contact with air traffic control.
1: Roger, you said you're coming in belongings, is that what you said? Okay, you're coming in a little weak, so I didn't hear what your response was, if you were just saying emergency or not.
0: A debris field was found sometime later, about 32 kilometers off Nantucket. Officials searched an area covering more than 7,000 square kilometers for any sign of the plane's six occupants and suspended operations later on Sunday. Monday is Election Day in Quebec. Voters will cast ballots as the future of the province weighs on the campaign. Experts from around the world say digital technology such as social media is a public health issue for children and youth. The series of papers published by The Lancet says the responsibility for making sure apps don't cause harm has to shift from youth and families to tech companies and governments. Canadian Press reporter Brenda Molina Navidad says one of the co-authors is Canadian.
2: The University of Toronto's Jay Shaw says individual measures that fault to parents, like limiting screen time, aren't enough to address the bigger issue of ensuring digital health for young people. Shaw says the way social media companies make money leads to creating addictive products. He says the infinite scroll where posts never end and targeted algorithms are designed to keep young people on the apps for as long as possible.
0: The Lancet papers say depression, anxiety, sleep disruption, and limited physical activity are documented harms to young people. And the latest Colleen Hoover adaptation won the weekend at the box office, while the latest Tom Cruise movie dug itself a hole.
3: I feel like I'm losing my mind.
4: Verity took the top spot at the box office this weekend, making $32.6 million. The film is starring Anne Hathaway and Dakota Johnson.
5: Raccoon City General.
6: No sweat.
4: Resident Evil took second place, while Heart of the Beast finished third.
7: Now Digger here got us into this mess, and Digger's gonna dig us out.
4: Tom Cruise's latest movie, Digger, finished in fifth place with only $8 million on a budget of over $150 million. Mike Dubosky, ABC News.
0: This is the Canadian Press. In sports, in NHL action, Mitch Marner scored his first goal of the season and his Vegas Golden Knights down the Vancouver Canucks 3-2. The Winnipeg Jets are in the win column. Kyle Connor scored two of Winnipeg's three power play goals and assisted on the third as the Jets held off the Detroit Red Wings 3-2. The Seattle Kraken scored three times in the game's first 8 minutes and cruised to a 6-1 win over Calgary. In Major League Baseball playoffs, Jackson Chourio hit a two-run single off Mason Miller with two outs in the ninth, and the Milwaukee Brewers rallied past San Diego 4-3 for a 2-0 lead in their NL Division Series. The Atlanta Braves beat the Dodgers 3-2 to even their NL Division Series at a game apiece. And in the NFL Sunday, Drake May threw three touchdown passes, including Efton Chisholm's one-handed catch with a minute 50 left, and the New England Patriots beat the Buffalo Bills 29-26. From the Canadian Press, I'm Karen Rebo.
8: Decades ahead of Vancouver and Toronto, it was the first city in North America to elect a Chinese Canadian as its mayor. It's also the first and only city to adopt a gun-slinging trout as its unofficial mascot. To keep up with how else Kamloops remains on the leading edge, Radio NL News and RadioNL.com.

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1: From the National Newsroom of the Canadian Press, I'm Karen Rebo. The Ontario company that owns the Canadian Air Ambulance that vanished off the coast of Nantucket says it is mourning the six souls aboard. The Gulfstream jet and its four Canadian crew members were transporting a Bermudian patient and their family member from Bermuda to Boston when the plane lost contact early Saturday off Massachusetts. Here's ABC reporter Morgan Norwood.
2: A source telling ABC News officials believe the plane rapidly descended 7,500 feet before hitting the water. Air traffic control audio indicates the pilot may have been coming in blind with electrical problems while a storm loomed ahead.
3: Okay, you declare emergency.
2: The Coast Guard deploying planes, choppers, and cutters.
1: The U.S. Coast Guard soon recovered debris from the plane 32 kilometers off the island of Nantucket, but says it suspended its search for the missing occupants later Sunday after having searched 7,000 kilometers of ocean. Monday is Election Day in Quebec. Parti Québécois leader Paul St-Pierre Plamondon says if elected, homelessness, taxes and community services will be priorities during his first 100 days as premier. The leaders of the Liberal Party and the Coalition Avenir Québec urge voters not to put Plamondon's party in power because of his promise to hold a sovereignty referendum. Conservative leader Éric Duhem hopes to earn at least 12 seats to gain official party status, while Quebec Solidaire looks to attract progressive voters who support sovereignty but do not back the PQ. A manhunt continues following the deadly homecoming block party 2 hours south of Atlanta. Law enforcement in Vienna, Georgia, describing it as a tragic ending to a weekend-long annual celebration that attracts former residents and people from out of town. Sheriff Craig Peavy says two people in their 20s were fatally shot and dozens of others injured in the overnight hours early Sunday, the sheriff calling it a senseless act of violence.
4: The victims range from 14 to 51 years old. Conditions of the victims at this time range critical to stable.
1: The search for suspects continues. And experts from around the world, including Canada, say the scale of digital technology used by children and youth is a public health issue that needs immediate action to prevent further harm. A series of papers published by The Lancet says the responsibility for keeping young people safe from problematic use of social media must shift to big tech companies and governments. Co-author Jay Shaw says it's easy to think about how technology impacts our health as being about our individual choices. But he says that's not the right way to think about it.
5: We need to think about the design choices and business models of big technology companies that have, you know, built these platforms that are designed for engagement and keep us on. And that's partly, you know, what drives the health-related consequences of, you know, the digitization of our lives.
1: This is the Canadian Press. In sports, in NHL action, Mitch Marner scored his first goal of the season and his Vegas Golden Knights down the Vancouver Canucks 3-2. The Winnipeg Jets are in the win column. Kyle Connor scored two of Winnipeg's three power play goals and assisted on the third as the Jets held off the Detroit Red Wings 3-2. The Seattle Kraken scored three times in the game's first 8 minutes and cruised to a 6-1 win over Calgary. In Major League Baseball playoffs, Jackson Chourio hit a two-run single off Mason Miller with two outs in the ninth, and the Milwaukee Brewers rallied past San Diego 4-3 for a 2-0 lead in their NL Division Series. The Atlanta Braves beat the Dodgers 3-2 to even their NL Division Series at a game apiece. And in the NFL Sunday, Drake May threw three touchdown passes, including Efton Chisholm's one-handed catch with a minute 50 left, and the New England Patriots beat the Buffalo Bills 29-26. From the Canadian Press, I'm Karen Rebo.
0: When things heat up, from fireworks at City Hall to actual wildfires that could impact your home, when it matters to you most, we're your trusted source for local information. 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

Yeah, we got 3 tickets to the Brand Van concert happening this Monday night at the Pacific Palisades. Are you going to all in if you want to answer a couple of questions?

the sounds of sanctuary at the BC Wildlife Park to the call of bald eagles standing watch over Peterson Creek. That's Kamloops, and so are we. 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

0: Can you believe it? The virgin. It happened. Touch for the very first time. It really happened.
1: I have been looking for a station that I would really love. And you're it.
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1: From the National Newsroom of the Canadian Press, I'm Karen Rebo. The U.S. Coast Guard has suspended its search for a missing medical transport plane. And Hamilton, Ontario-based Latitude Air Ambulance says the six people aboard are presumed dead. The Gulfstream jet disappeared early on Saturday while flying from Bermuda to Boston, carrying four Canadian crew members, as well as a Bermudian patient and a family member. Here's ABC's Morgan Norwood.
2: The Canadian Registered Air Ambulance left L.F. Wade International Airport in Bermuda around 12:41 Saturday morning. At 2 a.m., roughly 80 minutes later, the FAA losing contact with the Gulfstream G-100. A source telling ABC News officials believe the plane rapidly descended 7,500 feet before hitting the water.
1: According to air traffic control audio, the plane's pilot had reported electrical problems and declared an emergency as the jet approached the Massachusetts coast before losing contact. A debris field was found sometime later, about 32 kilometers off Nantucket. Officials searched an area covering more than 7,000 kilometers for any sign of the plane's six occupants and suspended operations later on Sunday. An American man is due to appear in a Saskatchewan court on Monday after Mounties say a woman and two girls were killed after a truck trying to pass a semi collided with an SUV. RCMP say they responded to a call for the crash on a rural road near Foam Lake, southeast of Saskatoon, at around noon Friday. Three people in the SUV, including the 40-year-old woman driving the car, an 8-year-old girl and a 5-year-old girl, were pronounced dead at the scene. Police say a man who was also in the SUV was taken to hospital. The semi driver was not injured, but the truck's driver and two passengers were. RCMP say a 40-year-old man from Sumter, South Carolina, is charged with three counts each of dangerous operation of a motor vehicle causing death and dangerous operation of a motor vehicle causing bodily harm. Parliamentarians are back in Ottawa after their constituency week with debate on a key piece of legislation and a new government bill on the agenda. Canadian Press reporter John Kennedy tells us the conversation will focus on Bill C-39. That's legislation the government hopes to use to speed up major project decisions, create areas for pre-approved projects, and reduce the number of strikes and lockouts.
3: It's set to be referred to committee study, and the House is expected to create a special committee to study the wide-ranging 243-page bill. Procurement Minister Joelle Lightbound has put a new piece of legislation on notice focused on how the government purchases things for national defense and security.
1: Across the aisle, the Conservatives plan to put forward a motion for the government to encourage diesel production and extend the pause on fuel excise taxes until next Canada Day. Voters in Quebec head to the polls today after the province's main party leaders make their final appeals. This is the Canadian Press. In sports, in NHL action, Mitch Marner scored his first goal of the season and his Vegas Golden Knights down the Vancouver Canucks 3-2. The Winnipeg Jets are in the win column. Kyle Connor scored two of Winnipeg's three power play goals and assisted on the third as the Jets held off the Detroit Red Wings 3-2. The Seattle Kraken scored three times in the game's first 8 minutes and cruised to a 6-1 win over Calgary. In Major League Baseball playoffs, Jackson Chourio hit a two-run single off Mason Miller with two outs in the ninth, and the Milwaukee Brewers rallied past San Diego 4-3 for a 2-0 lead in their NL Division Series. The Atlanta Braves beat the Dodgers 3-2 to even their NL Division Series at a game apiece. And in the NFL Sunday, Drake May threw three touchdown passes, including Efton Chisholm's one-handed catch with a minute 50 left, and the New England Patriots beat the Buffalo Bills 29-26. From the Canadian Press, I'm Karen Rebo.
0: From your flip-flops flinging sand onto your toes at Pioneer Park to your snowshoes floating you along a trail at Snake Lake, that's Kamloops, and so are we. 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
1: From the National Newsroom of the Canadian Press, I'm Karen Rebo. The U.S. Coast Guard has suspended its search for a missing medical transport plane, and the Ontario-based Air Ambulance Company says the six people aboard are presumed dead. The Gulfstream jet disappeared off Nantucket, Massachusetts, early Saturday while flying from Bermuda to Boston, carrying four Canadian crew members, a Bermudian patient, and a family member. Latitude Air, in a statement late yesterday, said it faces a heartbreaking reality that all six souls are presumed dead. It says the crew members dedicated themselves to providing care and that they were carrying out that mission when this tragedy occurred. Now, the pilot had reported electrical problems and declared an emergency before losing contact with air traffic control. A debris field was found about 32 kilometers off Nantucket. Officials searched an area covering more than 7,000 kilometers for any sign of the plane's six occupants before suspending operations later on Saturday. Voters in Quebec head to the polls today after the province's main party leaders make their final appeals. Heading into the weekend, Liberal leader Charles Meillard urged Federalists to support his candidates.
2: Quebecers are desperately asking for change. There's two changes available on the table, one that would lead to a referendum and one that actually wants to work on the core issues of Quebecers, the public services, which is healthcare, education, agriculture, culture, and I'm here to help Quebec stay strong within Canada.
1: CAQ leader Christine Frechette warned a PQ government could bring years of political and economic uncertainty by pursuing a sovereignty referendum. A manhunt continues following the deadly homecoming block party 2 hours south of Atlanta. Law enforcement in Vienna, Georgia, describe it as a tragic ending to a weekend-long annual celebration that attracts former residents and people from out of town. Sheriff Craig Peavy says two people in their 20s were fatally shot and dozens of others were injured in the overnight hours early Sunday. And a Canadian is among the experts from around the world who say digital technology such as social media is a public health issue for children and youth.
3: The series of papers published by The Lancet says the responsibility for making sure apps don't cause harm has to shift from youth and families to tech companies and governments. Co-author Jay Shaw from the University of Toronto says individual measures that fall to parents, like limiting screen time, aren't enough to address the bigger issue of ensuring digital health for young people. Shaw says digital technology itself isn't good or bad, but the way social media companies make money leads to creating addictive products. The Lancet papers say depression, anxiety, sleep disruption, and limited physical activity are documented harms to young people. Brenda Molina Navidad, The Canadian Press.
1: This is The Canadian Press. In sports, in NHL action, Mitch Marner scored his first goal of the season and his Vegas Golden Knights down the Vancouver Canucks 3-2. The Winnipeg Jets are in the win column. Kyle Connor scored two of Winnipeg's three power play goals and assisted on the third as the Jets held off the Detroit Red Wings 3-2. The Seattle Kraken scored three times in the game's first 8 minutes and cruised to a 6-1 win over Calgary. In Major League Baseball playoffs, Jackson Chourio hit a two-run single off Mason Miller with two outs in the ninth, and the Milwaukee Brewers rallied past San Diego 4-3 for a 2-0 lead in their NL Division Series. The Atlanta Braves beat the Dodgers 3-2 to even their NL Division Series at a game apiece. And in the NFL Sunday, Drake May threw three touchdown passes, including Efton Chisholm's one-handed catch with a minute 50 left, and the New England Patriots beat the Buffalo Bills 29-26. From the Canadian Press, I'm Karen Rebo.
0: Listening to what matters to you. 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
1: From the National Newsroom of the Canadian Press, I'm Karen Rebo. The Nobel Prize in Physiology or Medicine for this year has been awarded this morning to two Germans and an American for optogenetics. It's a method that makes it possible to show how nerve cells shape memories, feelings, and behaviors in the living brain. Peter Hegman and George Nagel discovered a remarkable protein in a single-celled alga. Carl Disseroth transformed that protein into a light-controlled switch for nerve cells. The Nobel Committee says the laureates have laid the foundation of a new era in neuroscience. The Ontario company that owns the Canadian air ambulance that vanished off the coast of Nantucket says it's mourning the six souls aboard. The Gulfstream jet and its four Canadian crew members were transporting a Bermudian patient and their family member from Bermuda to Boston when the plane lost contact early Saturday off Massachusetts. More from ABC's Morgan Norwood.
2: According to the operator, Bermuda Skyport, the Canadian registered air ambulance left L.F. Wade International Airport in Bermuda around 12:41 Saturday morning. At 2 a.m., roughly 80 minutes later, the FAA losing contact with the Gulfstream G-100. A source telling ABC News officials believe the plane rapidly descended 7,500 feet before hitting the water. Air traffic control audio indicates the pilot may have been coming in blind with electrical problems while a storm loomed ahead.
3: Okay, you declare an emergency.
2: The Coast Guard deploying planes, choppers, and cutters.
1: The U.S. Coast Guard soon recovered plane debris 32 kilometers off Nantucket, but says it suspended its search for the missing occupants later Sunday after searching 7,000 kilometers of ocean. Parliamentarians get back to work in Ottawa after their constituency week. They've got debate on a key piece of legislation on the agenda. Debate will resume on the Liberals' sweeping Bill C-39 that aims to speed up major project decisions and reduce the number of strikes and lockouts. It's set to be referred for study by a special committee. And the Conservatives plan to put forward a motion for the government to encourage diesel production and to extend the pause on fuel excise taxes until next July. It's election day in Quebec. Parti Québécois leader Paul St-Pierre Plamondon expects today's Quebec provincial election to be tight, but he remains optimistic. The separatist leader says his party would launch a sovereignty referendum campaign after Donald Trump leaves the White House. But for now, he pledges the PQ would bring change after 8 years of CAQ rule.
4: We all want change. We are that change. Give us a chance.
1: CAQ leader Christine Frechette headed into the final weekend of her campaign, appealing to Anglophones to vote for her party.
5: If they don't want any referendum, they should vote for the coalition.
1: A trial is set to begin today in Brampton, Ontario, for a man accused in one of the largest gold heists in Canadian history. This is the Canadian Press. In sports, two Canadian teams take to the ice in NHL action tonight. The Ottawa Senators look to make it two in a row to start the season when they visit the Boston Bruins. The Winnipeg Jets will be in Pittsburgh after the Jets picked up their first win of the season yesterday, 3-2 over Detroit. Elsewhere, the Calgary Flames remain winless after a 6-1 loss to Seattle, and the Vancouver Canucks fell 3-2 to Vegas. In baseball, the American League Division Series takes the stage today in the playoffs. The Chicago White Sox will try to take a 2-0 lead in their best-of-five series against the host Cleveland Guardians. And in Florida, the Yankees will look to avoid an 0-2 deficit against the Tampa Bay Rays. And in NFL Monday Night Football, the Atlanta Falcons visit the New Orleans Saints. Yesterday saw the Seattle Seahawks hand the Chargers a fourth straight loss, and the undefeated San Francisco 49ers beat Denver. And the Minnesota Vikings also stayed undefeated in beating the winless Miami Dolphins. From the Canadian Press, I'm Karen Rebo.
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1: From the National Newsroom of the Canadian Press, I'm Karen Rebo. This year's Nobel Prize in Medicine has been awarded this morning to two Germans and an American for optogenetics. It's a method that makes it possible to show how nerve cells shape memories, feelings, and behaviors in the living brain. Peter Hegman and George Nagel discovered a remarkable protein, and Stanford-based Carl Dieseroth transformed the protein into a light-controlled switch for nerve cells. A vast search has been suspended off the coast of Massachusetts for six people on a Hamilton, Ontario-based air ambulance that disappeared during a flight from Bermuda to Boston. The FAA told the Coast Guard Saturday that it had lost contact with the Gulfstream jet, whose pilot reported electrical problems and declared an emergency while carrying four Canadian crew members and two people from Bermuda over the Atlantic Ocean. Then it lost contact. Here's part of the comms from the air traffic control side.
2: Roger, you said you're coming in blind, is that what you said? Okay, you declare an emergency or no? Okay, you're coming in a little weak, so you're I didn't hear what your response was.
1: A debris field was found later Saturday off Nantucket. Authorities searched an area spanning 7,000 kilometers using fixed-wing aircraft, helicopters, and boats before suspending the operation. Parliament gets back to business today as MPs return from their constituencies. Debate is expected to resume on the Liberal government's Bill C-39 on major projects and some changes to labor codes. It's election day in Quebec today. Voters going to the polls to wrap up an election that has spanned the last 40 days. Britain's former Prince Andrew has filed a legal action to quash warrants that led to searches of his residences. Andrew Mountbatten Windsor has filed a claim with the High Court in London, and a hearing will take place Thursday. The Daily Telegraph previously reported that he was claiming that the searches conducted by Thames Valley Police may have broken the law. Those searches relating to his arrest in February and suspicion of misconduct in public office following allegations he shared sensitive information with sex offender Jeffrey Epstein during Andrew's time as the UK's trade envoy. A Canadian neuroscientist says British Columbia is making a mistake by adopting permanent daylight time on November 1st. Ralph Mistelberger and a team of researchers have published an analysis warning against it. Here's Canadian Press reporter Aaron Sousa.
3: The article in the Canadian Medical Association Journal says permanent daylight time could affect your health. It says your body could have a tougher time falling asleep or waking up in the morning. So instead, the experts say it's better to adopt permanent standard time, the time commonly used in the winter, as it's more in line with the body's circadian rhythms.
1: The researchers also say chronic sleep issues can lead to health concerns like obesity and diabetes. This is the Canadian Press. In sports, two Canadian teams take to the ice in NHL action tonight. The Ottawa Senators look to make it two in a row to start the season when they visit the Boston Bruins. The Winnipeg Jets will be in Pittsburgh after the Jets picked up their first win of the season yesterday, 3-2 over Detroit. Elsewhere, the Calgary Flames remain winless after a 6-1 loss to Seattle, and the Vancouver Canucks fell 3-2 to Vegas. In baseball, the American League Division Series takes the stage today in the playoffs. The Chicago White Sox will try to take a 2-0 lead in their best-of-five series against the host Cleveland Guardians. And in Florida, the Yankees will look to avoid an 0-2 deficit against the Tampa Bay Rays. And in NFL Monday Night Football, the Atlanta Falcons visit the New Orleans Saints. Yesterday saw the Seattle Seahawks hand the Chargers a fourth straight loss. And the undefeated San Francisco 49ers beat Denver. And the Minnesota Vikings also stayed undefeated in beating the winless Miami Dolphins. From the Canadian Press, I'm Karen Rebo.
0: From Westside to Aberdeen,

0: on some Bob Marley. Hope you like jamming. Or some, you know, Rolling Stones. Anything good. Journey, yeah, yeah.
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1: From the National Newsroom of the Canadian Press, I'm Karen Rebo. This year's Nobel Prize in Medicine has been awarded this morning to two Germans and an American for optogenetics. It's a method that makes it possible to show how nerve cells shape memories, feelings, and behaviors in the living brain. Peter Hegman and George Nagel discovered a remarkable protein, and Stanford-based Carl Dieseroth transformed the protein into a light-controlled switch for nerve cells. A vast search has been suspended off the coast of Massachusetts for six people on a Hamilton, Ontario-based air ambulance that disappeared during a flight from Bermuda to Boston. The FAA told the Coast Guard Saturday that it had lost contact with the Gulfstream jet, whose pilot reported electrical problems and declared an emergency while carrying four Canadian crew members and two people from Bermuda over the Atlantic Ocean. Then it lost contact. Here's part of the comms from the air traffic control side.
2: Roger, you said you're coming in blind, is that what you said? Okay, you declare an emergency or no? Okay, you're coming in a little weak, so I didn't hear what your response was.
1: A debris field was found later Saturday off Nantucket. Authorities searched an area spanning 7,000 kilometers using fixed-wing aircraft, helicopters, and boats before suspending the operation. Parliament gets back to business today as MPs return from their constituencies. Debate is expected to resume on the Liberal government's Bill C-39 on major projects and some changes to labor codes. It's election day in Quebec today. Voters going to the polls to wrap up an election that has spanned the last 40 days. Britain's former Prince Andrew has filed a legal action to quash warrants that led to searches of his residences. Andrew Mountbatten Windsor has filed a claim with the High Court in London, and a hearing will take place Thursday. The Daily Telegraph previously reported that he was claiming that the searches conducted by Thames Valley Police may have broken the law. Those searches relating to his arrest in February and suspicion of misconduct in public office following allegations he shared sensitive information with sex offender Jeffrey Epstein during Andrew's time as the UK's trade envoy. A Canadian neuroscientist says British Columbia is making a mistake by adopting permanent daylight time on November 1st. Ralph Misselberger and a team of researchers have published an analysis warning against it. Here's Canadian Press reporter Aaron Sousa.
3: The article in the Canadian Medical Association Journal says permanent daylight time could affect your health. It says your body could have a tougher time falling asleep or waking up in the morning. So instead, the experts say it's better to adopt permanent standard time, the time commonly used in the winter, as it's more in line with the body's circadian rhythms.
1: The researchers also say chronic sleep issues can lead to health concerns like obesity and diabetes. This is the Canadian Press. In sports, two Canadian teams take to the ice in NHL action tonight. The Ottawa Senators look to make it two in a row to start the season when they visit the Boston Bruins. The Winnipeg Jets will be in Pittsburgh after the Jets picked up their first win of the season yesterday, 3-2 over Detroit. Elsewhere, the Calgary Flames remain winless after a 6-1 loss to Seattle, and the Vancouver Canucks fell 3-2 to Vegas. In baseball, the American League Division Series takes the stage today in the playoffs. The Chicago White Sox will try to take a 2-0 lead in their best-of-five series against the host Cleveland Guardians. And in Florida, the Yankees will look to avoid an 0-2 deficit against the Tampa Bay Rays. And in NFL Monday Night Football, the Atlanta Falcons visit the New Orleans Saints. Yesterday saw the Seattle Seahawks hand the Chargers a fourth straight loss, and the undefeated San Francisco 49ers beat Denver. And the Minnesota Vikings also stayed undefeated in beating the winless Miami Dolphins. From the Canadian Press, I'm Karen Rebo.
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1: From the bustle of vendors at the Kamloops Farmers Market to the cheers of a goal scored at Hillside Stadium, that's Kamloops, and so are we. 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
1: Good morning. I'm Paul James with the latest from the NL Newsroom. BC Conservative candidate Ward Stamer officially on the ballot in Kamloops North Thompson and prepared to hit the ground running. Stamer managing to get his nomination paperwork filed just ahead of the Saturday 1 p.m. deadline following a bit of a scramble caused by an internet outage and barrier, among other things. Now that the race is underway, it's officially a three-way showdown with Stamer set to battle the NDP's rookie Corey Clark and 1BC's Deborah Friesen. Stamer says, despite being the incumbent, he's going to be campaigning quite hard.
2: Well, I'm certainly going to be putting the work forward that I did the last time. You know, we've got a large riding. We've got five municipalities, six First Nations, the regional district, and, you know, from Vavenby all the way to Kamloops and Kamloops to Chase and everything in between.
1: The Kamloops Centre riding, a five-person race. This includes incumbent Conservative Peter Milibar, as well as Mike Wilsa for the NDP, Annalise Beach for the Greens, Rocky McAfee for 1BC, and Thialo Proctor as an independent. Now, the BC Conservatives, the only party to have a full slate of 93 candidates on the ballot in this month's election. The New Democrats have 92, but won't be on the ballot in the riding of Peace River North, where voters will choose between independent Jordan Keeley and Conservative Curtis Whitford. The Greens have 73 candidates, Centre BC with 35 and 1BC with 33. Elections BC says there are 355 candidates in all, with 340 running under 10 political parties and 15 running as independents or unaffiliated candidates. The BC Greens releasing their campaign promises related to the forest industry, the party platform promising to end raw log exports and close loopholes that allow minimally processed or rough sawn wood to leave the province without meaningful processing. It says the Greens would permanently protect big treed old growth and large second growth forests from logging. They also say they would provide conservation financing to support Indigenous-led protection. NDP leader David Eby says if his government's reelected, they'll create a new tax bracket for people who make more than $1 million per year. Eby says the money raised from that change, as well as increasing the two highest existing tax brackets, will go toward funding health care. Says it makes sense to ask people making that much money to pay a little bit more. The Conservatives say the tax will drive away badly needed doctors. Well, we now have a better idea of just how much Kamloops Mayor Reid Hamer-Jackson may end up having to pay for his effort to bring a defamation lawsuit against Councillor Katie Neustadter. Neustadter saying the court has awarded her full indemnity costs on top of a $5,000 award for damages brought on by his personal case against her. Neustadter describing the ruling as a relief and justice, but says it should never have happened.
3: The precedent-setting award for damages, a first in anti-SLAPP cases involving elected officials in British Columbia, sends an important signal. I hope my experience will protect others from such pain and damage in the future. And finally, despite everything, I want it known that I do not now, nor have I ever, wished Reid any harm.
1: At issue, a suit filed by Hamer-Jackson claiming Neustadter had defamed him while she acted as a spokesperson for council after they voted to strip him of his powers after he attempted to stack council committees with unelected supporters. The BC Supreme Court would throw out the case on its merits while at the same time determining it is SLAPP, or strategic lawsuit against public participation, meant to intimidate or harass someone into silence. Neustadter says while all the numbers have not yet been added up, she estimates the mayor could be facing legal costs in a range of close to $250,000. Hamer-Jackson has indicated he does intend to appeal. Quebec Liberal leader Charles Millard says he doesn't have any regrets as voters head to the polls today in the Quebec election there. Millard says he's not a familiar figure for Quebecers before running for the leadership of the Liberals in February. He's never held public office, but he's now seeking to form government. At a rally yesterday in Sherbrooke, Millard appealing to the party faithful by zeroing in on Parti Québécois' pledge to hold a sovereignty vote.
4: We can have a strong Quebec within a strong Canada, especially given the financial and economic circumstances we're in right now.
1: Lard says he is leading the only party on the ballot that can be counted on to defend Canadian federalism. And parliamentarians are back in Ottawa after their constituency week with a debate on a key piece of legislation and a new government bill on the agenda.
5: Debate will resume this week on Bill C-39, key legislation for the government that aims to speed up major project decisions, create areas for pre-approved projects, and reduce the number of strikes and lockouts. It's set to be referred to committee study, and the House is expected to create a special committee to study the wide-ranging 243-page bill. Procurement Minister Joël Lightbound has put a new piece of legislation on notice focused on how the government purchases things for national defense and security. Across the aisle, the Conservatives plan to put forward a motion for the government to encourage diesel production and extend the pause on fuel excise taxes until next Canada Day in July. John Kennedy, The Canadian Press.
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1: Pretty nice week shaping up for us here in the Kamloops area, where we've got mostly sunshine. Today there'll be the occasional cloudy period, high of 21 degrees. For tonight, it'll dip down to 7 or so. A few clouds will start to roll in, but those won't last all that long. They'll be off tomorrow with mostly clear skies and a high of 20 once again. 20 degrees on your Wednesday. As we move our way into Thursday, we're looking at mostly sunshine throughout the daytime, a high of 21 degrees. It'll dip down to just 12 on Thursday evening. That's because some cloud cover is going to hold in some of that heat, and that will bring some rain, those clouds will, on Friday with a high of 18 degrees. As we get into the weekend, it cools off a little bit. We're looking at a high of 14 degrees under partly cloudy skies on Saturday, 14, and a mix of sun and cloud to call on Sunday as well.
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1: Paul James with you from the NL Sports Desk. Well, sort of a fruitful weekend for your Kamloops Blazers as they battled their regional rival, the Kelowna Rockets, with the squad working its way up the standings. Details from NL's John Keane.
11: Well, the Blazers get 3 out of 4 points on the weekend to somewhat win the home-and-home set with the Kelowna Rockets. The Blazers open Friday with a 5-2 road victory in Kelowna. Brady Andrus getting his first WHL goal. Then on home ice Saturday night, the Blazers chased the game for the most part, but did get it to overtime 3-3 despite giving up 49 shots. Kelowna gets the overtime winner in the opening minute. The Blazers get a single point in the OT loss, now 2-2-1 on the season. It was another 16-year-old with his first WHL goal Saturday. That goal from Tegan Bouchard. Blazers homestand continues Wednesday when they host the Brandon Wheat Kings. Blazers take 3 out of 4. John Keane, NL Sports.
1: Elsewhere, Spokane remaining undefeated on the season, moving to 5-0 after a resounding 6-1 win over Portland on Friday, followed by a 3-1 win over the same Winterhawks Saturday, and then the Chiefs would then roll over the Everett Silvertips by a score of 3-1 yesterday. Victoria Royal suffering their first loss of the campaign. Brandon would roll into the provincial capital and thump the Royals 6-2. Only other game yesterday was out east with the Regina Pats hammering Calgary 7-2. Now at 500 on the season, at 2-2-1-0, the Blazers sit in mid-pack in the West early on in the season, while Spokane leads the way with a 5-0 record, as mentioned, followed by Penticton at 4-2 and the Victoria Royals at 3-1. A split weekend for the Kamloops Storm. The Merritt Centennials would take the first game of what they're now calling the Coca-Cola Cup, with the Centennials rolling into Mack Island and dumping the Storm 3-1. Coca-Cola Cup, head-to-head competition between the two teams through the regular season. Best record wins. Storm would rally on Saturday, though, getting past the Summerlin Jets 4-1. Kamloops still topping the BC Hockey Conference Interior Division at 4-2, with Merritt in third with a record of 3-2-1-0. Vancouver Canucks kind of punching above their weight right now, despite a bit of a tough loss last night here on Radio NL. Paul Cotter stretching his point streak to 4 games as the Canucks fell to the Vegas Golden Knights 3-2 at Rogers Arena. Cotter says despite the loss, the team sees signs of progress early in the season.
12: For a team that's everybody in the world has said this is going to be last in the league, I'm pretty happy with how we've been doing.
1: The Canucks have 2 wins, 2 losses so far this season after they took it to the Calgary Flames 4-1 on Saturday. Vancouver due to head out on their first road trip of the campaign in what we'll dub as the Stankoven run. The Canucks heading east to battle Stanley Cup winning Kamloops product Logan Stankoven and the Carolina Hurricanes Thursday. The first of 6 stops on the U.S. East Coast road trip, with stops in the tri-state area against the Rangers, Islanders, and New Jersey, before stops in Florida, before heading back home to welcome Stankoven back to BC for the Canucks' first game back October the 20th. Other action yesterday in the NHL, the Flames remained winless on their season, going down to the Kraken 6-1 in Seattle last night. Emmett Finney would get his first of the season, but just wasn't quite enough as his Detroit Red Wings would go down to the Winnipeg Jets 3-2. It was the Florida Panthers over Anaheim by a score of 3-2. It was the New York Rangers rolling over the Utah Mammoth by a score of 4-2. The Rangers have won three in a row, including a couple of goaltending firsts. Thursday would see Igor Shesterkin shoot and score a goal in a 5-1 victory over the Tampa Bay Lightning, the first goal in Rangers history. And then Friday,
13: four goaltenders in Ranger history have recorded a shutout in their first four NHL games, as Dylan Garand picks one up with a clean sheet tonight in Detroit.
1: Former Blazer Dylan Garand notching his first NHL shutout after being called up the day before from the AHL to back up Shesterkin following the injury to Jonas Korpisalo, blanking the Red Wings 2-0, turning aside 22 shots. Garand really proving he should be up with the big club with a record of 3-0-1 in his four NHL games thus far. He is expected to continue backing up Shesterkin for the next few weeks due to Korpisalo's injury. Over to football, where the Seattle Seahawks moved to 3-1 on the season after they held off the struggling LA Chargers 30-23 yesterday. Seahawks would get starter Sam Darnold back under center for the first time since he was injured in week 2 of the campaign, going 13-for-22 for just 168 yards in the air, which did include a pair of touchdown tosses, but an interception as well. Darnold, win's a win.
14: It's a good win against a really good team. I think there's, you know, a lot of things that we could do better offensively. We'll just got to look at the tape. We've got to look at ourselves in the mirror and see how we can get better from it.
1: The Chargers dropped to 0-4 on the season. Elsewhere is the LA Rams edging the Philadelphia Eagles 24-20. San Francisco 49ers remain undefeated on the season at 4-0 after a 24-14 win over the Broncos. Arizona Cardinals are now 1-3 on the season at the bottom of the NFC West after a 36-24 loss to the New York Giants. Your BC Lions now have a firm hold on a home game in the CFL West semifinal after it was the boot of Sean White as the only offense needed in a win over the Toronto Argonauts in Toronto on Saturday. Leos would see their kicker boot 8 field goals, all the points for the Lions in a 24-17 win over the Argos to take full control over second in the West after the Riders fell to Calgary the day before. Lions head coach Buck Pierce says Sean White, great asset to maintain.
15: I mean, just fantastic, consummate professional day in and day out. There's never a moment too big for him, and when we look at each other on the sidelines, I can tell he's ready to go, and he's done it so many times, and I think the recognition for him of what he's been able to do throughout the course of his career, was highlighted by tonight.
1: Lions now improved to 9-6 on the season after starting out the campaign at 1-5, sit alone in second on 18 points to Saskatchewan and Calgary 16. Edmonton Elks still lead the West with an 11-4 record. Lions are back at home as they await the lowly Ottawa Redblacks, who have yet to win a game all season after going down to Hamilton 34-16 on Friday. Winnipeg Blue Bombers rounding out the CFL West on just 14 points after going down to the Alouettes on Saturday. Well, the football season is mercifully over for the Kamloops Broncos as they would close out their season with a 79-0 loss to the Rams in Langley over the weekend. This closes out their season with an 0-10 record after finishing 1-9 the year before. It was a good weekend for TRU Wolfpack soccer teams in action this weekend. Wolfpack men won their only game of the weekend with Alessandro Comita penalty kick in his return from injury. The Pack defeating Lethbridge 1-0 at Hillside. They are now 6-3 on the season with a hold on second in Canada West Pacific, with the UBC leading the way there with a record of 9-0-2. The women playing a pair of matches. They upset the 10th-ranked Trinity Western squad on Saturday with a 1-0 victory. Fleur Ursim posting her 5th blank sheet of the season, while Sarah Kumasaki scored the lone marker. Last night against the University of Fraser Valley, they shut out the Cascades 2-0 to remain undefeated on the season, 5 wins and 3 draws. Allison Hill and Kat Stewart scoring the goals there. The women sitting second in the Canada West Pacific Division with 18 points, still well shy of the front runners UBC, which is a stunning 10-0 to start out their campaign, while Calgary tops the Prairie Division with a 9-0 record. And that is the latest from the NL Sports Desk.
0: From an early morning cycle down Rivers Trail to a walk around MacArthur Island, that's Kamloops, and so are we. Radio.

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1: It's time for your brain buster of the day.
2: All right, here's your question today. Surprisingly, only about 7% of brides, 7% of brides do this almost immediately after becoming engaged. And I thought the number would be a lot higher, but apparently not. Only 7% of brides do this immediately after becoming engaged. What do you think it is?
3: Only 7? I'm going to say, and it's surprising you thought it'd be more?
2: Yeah. I did anyways.
3: I'm going to say, look up the value of the ring.
2: Ooh, good one.
3: I don't think it'd be like, okay. I don't think it'd be like every bride does that.
2: No.
3: Not an obvious answer.
2: Oh, that's right.
3: I was so mad when I found out what he spent on me. No, I thought it was ridiculous. I thought he spent too much money. I'm the opposite. I was like, that's ridiculous.
2: Yeah.
3: We could have got a ring for $1,000 that I loved.
2: Right.
3: You know? He's like, no. Now he'd be like, sure, that's great. You know, but back then.
2: I'll get myself a riding lawnmower now.
3: Yeah. I would have been like, we could have went on to Bora Bora. We could have,
2: numerous vacations.
3: Yes.
2: Yeah.
3: Anyways.
2: Not the right answer. Once again, 7% of brides do this almost immediately after becoming engaged. What do you think it is?
4: 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Our home. 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

0: Morning. I'm Paul James with the latest from the NL Newsroom. New week on the campaign trail has brought some clarity as to who's going to be battling for seats in Victoria from around the region. It's a five-way race in Kamloops Centre, where incumbent Peter Miliband being challenged by a one BC candidate in Rocky McAfee, along with the NDP's Mike Whistler, Annalise Beach for the BC Greens, and independent Thalo Proctor. Folks in Tally and areas to the east will be choosing among three people when they hit the polls, as 1BC has also decided to challenge Ward Stamer for conservative votes in Kamloops North Thompson via Deborah Friesen, while the NDP is running rookie Corey Clark. For Stamer, Kamloops North Thompson viewed as a comparatively safe one for the BC Conservatives, but says he still intends to stump hard and help his fellow candidates when he can.
1: I'm certainly going to be doing the work. I'm not taking anything for granted. I never have. And yes, if there's going to be opportunities where we have an announcements, there may be a couple of party announcements that are coming up in the next couple of weeks. I'll be there. I'm sure Peter will be there.
0: Meantime, the race in Salmon Arm Shuswap set to become more interesting as 1BC has decided to field a candidate against incumbent BC Conservative David L. Williams, who was a strong backer of former BC Conservative leader Carrie Lynn Finley. NDP and the Greens also running candidates in Salmon Arm Shuswap. Voters in Quebec heading to the polls today, of that province's main party leaders made their final appeals over the weekend. Heading into the weekend, Liberal leader Charles Millard urging Federalists to support his candidates.
2: Quebecers are desperately asking for change. There's two changes available on the table, one that would lead to a referendum and one that actually wants to work on the core issues of Quebecers, the public services, which is healthcare, education, agriculture, culture, and I'm here to help Quebec stay strong within Canada.
0: CAQ leader Christine Frechette warning that the PQ government would bring years of political and economic uncertainty by pursuing a sovereignty referendum. Conservative leader Éric Duhaime is seeking to win at least 12 seats in the vote today in Quebec Solidaire, appealing to progressive sovereigntists. Parliamentarians back in Ottawa after their constituency week with a debate on a key piece of legislation and a new government bill on the agenda. Reporter John Kennedy saying that the conversation will focus on Bill C-39, legislation the government hopes to use to speed up major project decisions, create areas for pre-approved projects, and reduce the number of strikes and lockouts.
3: It's set to be referred to committee study, and the House is expected to create a special committee to study the wide-ranging 243-page bill. Procurement Minister Joël Lightbound has put a new piece of legislation on notice focused on how the government purchases things for national defense and security.
0: Across the aisle, the Conservatives plan to put forward a motion for the government to encourage diesel production and extend the pause on fuel excise taxes until the next Canada Day in July. The judgment is in as to just how much Kamloops Mayor Reid Hamer-Jackson is going to have to be on the hook for associated costs with his failed lawsuit against Councillor Katie Neustater. Neustater says the BC Supreme Court awarding her full costs for her indemnity, which had been granted through the City of Kamloops, as the mayor had filed the suit against her related to her role as a city councillor. On top of the mayor covering the costs, Neustater says the court has also awarded her damages of $5,000, half of what her lawyers had recommended as a suitable remedy for what she went through as the case against her was being brought by the mayor. Neustater, holding a news conference on Friday in front of the courthouse, says she hopes this can send a message to those in the community who take their political disputes to the next level.
4: There is absolutely no need for this behavior, particularly at the local level. We're just people working in your community, trying to benefit everyone, build a stronger city. There is no space for this, there is no time for this, and there is no need for this. And I hope that people return to a place where they are kinder to each other, where they remember that elected officials are people too.
0: Neustater says while she believes the mayor does intend to appeal, she's calling on him to stop pushing back and, in her words, face the music. And with BC set to adopt permanent daylight time next month, new research suggesting this may affect our health.
5: Evidence reviewed by a team of four BC researchers suggests it's better to move to permanent standard time and not daylight time. They say it's largely because it better aligns with the body's rhythm. Their analysis comes as BC and much of Western Canada is set to adopt permanent daylight time on November 1st. One researcher says starting your winter day in the dark could affect your ability to sleep or wake up in the morning and lead to health concerns. It could also impact youth and how well they do in school when classes start in the dark. Aaron Sousa, The Canadian Press.
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0: Well, our forecast is pretty simple here in the Kamloops area. We are looking at mostly sunshine for the better part of our week. A high of 21 today under mostly clear skies. We may see a few clouds roll in this evening, a low down to 7. For tomorrow, skies will clear off. If we see some early morning cloud, it will give us mostly sunshine for the day. A high of 20 degrees with the overnight temperatures down to about 8 or so. Another 20 in store for us on Wednesday under mostly clear skies. Clear sky day expected on Thursday daytime as well, and a high of 21 with cloud cover rolling in on Thursday night and into Friday, where we're looking at the possibility of some shower activity coming our way Friday. High of just 18 degrees. That chance of rain will persist on Friday evening as well as we work our way into the weekend, where temperatures are going to come down fairly substantially from there, though. Just 14 degrees for your daytime high on Saturday under a mix of sun and cloud, and an overnight low down to just 2 degrees. A 14-degree day on Sunday as well, under a mix of sun and cloud.
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0: Paul James with you from the NL Sports Desk. Well, sort of a fruitful weekend for your Kamloops Blazers as they battled their regional rival, the Kelowna Rockets, with the squad working its way up the standings. Details from NL's John Keane.
10: Well, the Blazers get 3 out of 4 points on the weekend to somewhat win the home-and-home set with the Kelowna Rockets. The Blazers open Friday with a 5-2 road victory in Kelowna. Brady Andrus getting his first WHL goal. Then on home ice Saturday night, the Blazers chased the game for the most part, but did get it to overtime 3-3 despite giving up 49 shots. Kelowna gets the overtime winner in the opening minute. The Blazers get a single point in the OT loss, now 2-2-1 on the season. It was another 16-year-old with his first WHL goal Saturday. That goal from Tegan Bouchard. Blazers homestand continues Wednesday when they host the Brandon Wheat Kings. Blazers take 3 out of 4. John Keane, NL Sports.
0: Elsewhere, Spokane remaining undefeated on the season, moving to 5-0 after a resounding 6-1 win over Portland on Friday, followed by a 3-1 win over the same Winterhawks Saturday, and then the Chiefs would then roll over the Everett Silvertips by a score of 3-1 yesterday. Victoria Royal suffering their first loss of the campaign. Brandon would roll into the provincial capital and thump the Royals 6-2. Only other game yesterday was out east with the Regina Pats hammering Calgary 7-2. Now at 500 on the season, at 2-2-1-0, the Blazers sit in mid-pack in the West early on in the season, while Spokane leads the way with a 5-0 record, as mentioned, followed by Penticton at 4-2 and the Victoria Royals at 3-1. A split weekend for the Kamloops Storm. The Merritt Centennials would take the first game of what they're now calling the Coca-Cola Cup, with the Centennials rolling into Mack Island and dumping the Storm 3-1. Coca-Cola Cup, head-to-head competition between the two teams through the regular season. Best record wins. Storm would rally on Saturday, though, getting past the Summerlin Jets 4-1. Kamloops still topping the BC Hockey Conference Interior Division at 4-2, with Merritt in third with a record of 3-2-1-0. Vancouver Canucks kind of punching above their weight right now, despite a bit of a tough loss last night here on Radio NL. Paul Cotter stretching his point streak to 4 games as the Canucks fell to the Vegas Golden Knights 3-2 at Rogers Arena. Cotter says despite the loss, the team sees signs of progress early in the season.
11: For a team that's everybody in the world has said this is going to be last in the league, I'm pretty happy with how we've been doing.
0: The Canucks have 2 wins, 2 losses so far this season after they took it to the Calgary Flames 4-1 on Saturday. Vancouver due to head out on their first road trip of the campaign in what we'll dub as the Stankoven Run. The Canucks heading east to battle Stanley Cup winning Kamloops product Logan Stankoven and the Carolina Hurricanes Thursday. The first of 6 stops on the U.S. East Coast road trip, with stops in the tri-state area against the Rangers, Islanders, and New Jersey, before stops in Florida, before heading back home to welcome Stankoven back to B.C. for the Canucks' first game back October the 20th. Other action yesterday in the NHL, the Flames remained winless on their season, going down to the Kraken 6-1 in Seattle last night. Emmett Finney would get his first of the season, but just wasn't quite enough as his Detroit Red Wings would go down to the Winnipeg Jets 3-2. It was the Florida Panthers over Anaheim by a score of 3-2. And it was the New York Rangers rolling over the Utah Mammoth by a score of 4-2. The Rangers have won three in a row, including a couple of goaltending firsts. Thursday would see Igor Shesterkin shoot and score a goal in a 5-1 victory over the Tampa Bay Lightning, the first goal in Rangers history. And then Friday,
9: four goaltenders in Ranger history have recorded a shutout in their first four NHL games, as Dylan Guerin picks one up with a clean sheet tonight in Detroit.
0: Former Blazer Dylan Guerin notching his first NHL shutout after being called up the day before from the AHL to back up Shesterkin following the injury to Jonas Korpisalo, blanking the Red Wings 2-0, turning aside 22 shots. Guerin really proving he should be up with the big club with a record of 3-0-1 in his four NHL games thus far. He is expected to continue backing up Shesterkin for the next few weeks due to Korpisalo's injury. Over to football, where the Seattle Seahawks moved to 3-1 on the season after they held off the struggling LA Chargers 30-23 yesterday. Seahawks would get starter Sam Darnold back under center for the first time since he was injured in week two of the campaign, going 13-22 for just 168 yards in the air, which did include a pair of touchdown tosses, but an interception as well. Darnold, win's a win.
12: It's a good win against a really good team. I think there's, you know, a lot of things that we could do better offensively. We'll just got to look at the tape. We've got to look at ourselves in the mirror and see how we can get better from it.
0: The Chargers dropped to 0-4 on the season. Elsewhere, is the LA Rams edging the Philadelphia Eagles 24-20. San Francisco 49ers remain undefeated on the season at 4-0 after a 24-14 win over the Broncos. Arizona Cardinals are now 1-3 on the season at the bottom of the NFC West after a 36-24 loss to the New York Giants. Your BC Lions now have a firm hold on a home game in the CFL West semifinal after it was the boot of Sean White as the only offense needed in a win over the Toronto Argonauts in Toronto on Saturday. Leos would see their kicker boot 8 field goals, all the points for the Lions in a 24-17 win over the Argos to take full control over second in the West after the Riders fell to Calgary the day before. Lions head coach Buck Pierce says Sean White, great asset to maintain.
13: I mean, just fantastic, consummate professional day in and day out. There's never a moment too big for him, and when we look at each other on the sidelines, I can tell he's ready to go, and he's done it so many times, and I think the recognition for him of what he's been able to do throughout the course of his career was highlighted by tonight.
0: Lions now improved to 9-6 on the season after starting out the campaign at 1-5, sit alone in second on 18 points to Saskatchewan and Calgary 16. Edmonton Elks still lead the West with an 11-4 record. Lions are back at home as they await the lowly Ottawa Redblacks, who have yet to win a game all season after going down to Hamilton 34-16 on Friday. Winnipeg Blue Bombers rounding out the CFL West on just 14 points after going down to the Alouettes on Saturday. Well, the football season is mercifully over for the Kamloops Broncos as they would close out their season with a 79-0 loss to the Rams in Langley over the weekend. This closes out their season with an 0-10 record after finishing 1-9 the year before. Major League Baseball, Michael Harris II scoring the go-ahead run on Chris Bubich's wild pitch in the fifth as the Atlanta Braves beat the LA Dodgers 3-2 to even their NL Division Series at one game apiece. Harris's RBI double to right added an insurance run with two outs in the seventh in what turned into a bullpen game for both teams when the Braves chased Dodgers starter Blake Snell after just 3 2/3 innings. Now today, the American League Division Series takes the stage in the MLB playoffs. The Chicago White Sox will try to take a 2-0 series lead in their best of five up against the host Cleveland Guardians. In Florida, the New York Yankees look to avoid a 2-0 deficit up against the Tampa Bay Rays. It was a good weekend for TRU Wolfpack soccer teams in action this weekend. Wolfpack men won their only game of the weekend with Alessandro Comita penalty kick in his return from injury. The Pack defeating Lethbridge 1-0 at Hillside. They are now 6-3 on the season with a hold on second in Canada West Pacific, with the UBC leading the way there with a record of 9-0-2. The women playing a pair of matches. They upset the 10th-ranked Trinity Western squad on Saturday with a 1-0 victory. Floor Ursim posting her fifth blank sheet of the season, while Sarah Kumasaki scored the lone marker.
14: From the swoosh of freshly tuned skis slicing powder down Sun Peaks to a distant buzz of a water skier slicing through Kamloops Lake. That's Kamloops, and so are we. 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
1: Brainbuster, the question, 7% of brides do this immediately after getting engaged. What do you think?
2: We mentioned it's surprising because we thought it'd be way more brides doing this than just 7%.
1: Yeah.
2: Oh, a lot cry. Of
1: people, what'd you say?
2: Cry.
1: Yeah, a lot of people texting and cry.
2: Yeah. It's a good answer, though, because you would think like it'd be a lot of people. Yeah. And it probably is more than 7%, so that's why.
1: Somebody just texted and second-guessed their decision to get engaged. No.
2: 7% is a good number, though, for that.
1: That is a good answer, yeah.
2: Yep. Nothing to do with diets, okay, guys?
1: No.
2: Keep getting this.
1: Tammy joining us on the line. What do you think the answer is?
3: A manicure.
2: Getting a manicure, just to post the picture, so your hand looks good.
3: Yeah.
1: Absolutely right, Tammy.
2: That is correct. We thought it would be more people getting...
3: I thought it would be more, too, but...
2: Yeah. Apparently, they already have nice nails, I guess.
1: Apparently, yeah.
3: I guess so.
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1: Good morning. I'm Paul James with the latest from the NL Newsroom. There are now eight people in the running for a pair of seats representing Kamloops in the legislature. The race for Kamloops North Thompson officially set this weekend with BC Conservative Ward Stamer preparing to defend the relatively safe seat up against the NDP's Corey Clark and One BC's Deborah Friesen. Stamer managing to beat the Saturday afternoon nomination deadline following, though, some technical difficulties, but says he's good.
2: We're ready to go. And I mean, we know that the number one issue right now is affordability. People having a very hard time making ends meet. There's a lot of uncertainty. There's people who have lost their jobs. We know that our healthcare system is in tatters. And there's a lot of work that we have to do as a new government. And I'm looking forward to the challenge.
1: There are five in the running in Kamloops Centre, where five candidates, including the Greens' Annalise Beach, One BC's Rocky McAfee, vying for a seat alongside the NDP's Mike Whistler, and Independent Theo Proctor trying to take down incumbent Peter Miliband. Today is Election Day in Quebec, where voters there will cast ballots as the future of the province weighs on the campaign. CAQ leader Christine Frichette warning that a PQ government would bring years of political and economic uncertainty by pursuing sovereignty and a referendum. PQ leader Paul St-Pierre Plamondon says there are many reasons for Anglophones to vote for his party.
3: We have a solid team. We're all in the same boat. We have the same interest in terms of stopping waste of public funds, redirecting those amounts towards services, helping people who cannot buckle their budget at the end of the month. So all of these reasons are good reasons to vote Québécois, and I hope that they join us.
1: Liberal leader Charles Millard urging Federalist voters to support his candidates, while Conservative leader Éric Duhaime seeking at least 12 seats, and Québec Solidaire appealing for progressive sovereigntists. Now, I have a better idea of just how much Kamloops Mayor Reid Hamer-Jackson may end up having to pay for his effort to bring a defamation lawsuit against Councillor Katie Neustater. Neustater is suing the court as awarded her full indemnity costs on top of a $5,000 award for damages brought on by his personal case against her. Neustater describing the ruling as a relief in justice, but says it should never have been brought.
4: The precedent-setting award for damages, a first in anti-SLAPP cases involving elected officials in British Columbia, sends an important signal. I hope my experience will protect others from such pain and damage in the future. And finally, despite everything, I want it known that I do not now, nor have I ever, wished Reid any harm.
1: At issue, the suit filed by Hamer-Jackson claiming that Neustater defamed him while she was acting as a spokesperson for council after they voted to strip him of his powers as he attempted to stack council committees with unelected supporters. The BC Supreme Court would throw out the case on its merits while at the same time determining it as SLAPP, or a strategic lawsuit against public participation meant to intimidate and or harass someone into silence. Neustater says while all the numbers have not yet been crunched, she estimates the mayor could end up facing legal costs in a range of close to $250,000. Hamer-Jackson has indicated he plans to appeal. U.S. Coast Guard suspending its search on Sunday for a missing medical transport plane. Hamilton, Ontario-based Latitude Air Ambulance says all six aboard are presumed dead. The Gulfstream jet disappeared off the Massachusetts coast early Saturday while flying from Bermuda to Boston while carrying four Canadian crew members, a Bermudian patient, and a family member. Reporter Karen Rebo.
5: Mary Schiavo, a former inspector general of the U.S. Transportation Department, told the AP she thinks the plane may have lost its navigational instruments just as a storm moved across its path on radar. She says something bad happened with this big drop and they flew into this big storm. It's a terrible place, she says, to have a loss of your instruments and be flying blind. She says it's very easy to get disoriented and to not know if you're turning, climbing, or descending.
1: The debris field found sometime later about 32 kilometers off Nantucket. The Rear Admiral of the Coast Guard saying that he did not want to speculate if electrical problems or weather played a factor and will leave that up to investigators. And a Canadian neuroscientist says BC is making a mistake by adopting permanent daylight time on November the 1st. Ralph Mistelberger and a team of researchers have published new analysis warning against it. Reporter Aaron Sousa.
6: The article in the Canadian Medical Association Journal says permanent daylight time could affect your health. It says your body could have a tougher time falling asleep or waking up in the morning. So instead, the experts say it's better to adopt permanent standard time, the time commonly used in the winter, as it's more in line with the body's circadian rhythms.
1: The researchers also say that chronic sleep issues can lead to health concerns like obesity and diabetes. Tips or thoughts, NL News at RadioNL.com. 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
1: Pretty nice week shaping up for us here in the Kamloops area, where we've got mostly sunshine. Today, there'll be the occasional cloudy period, high of 21 degrees. For tonight, it'll dip down to 7 or so. A few clouds will start to roll in, but those won't last all that long. They'll be off tomorrow with mostly clear skies and a high of 20 once again. 20 degrees on your Wednesday. As we move our way into Thursday, we're looking at mostly sunshine throughout the daytime, a high of 21 degrees. It'll dip down to just 12 on Thursday evening. That's because some cloud cover is going to hold in some of that heat, and that will bring some rain, those clouds will, on Friday with a high of 18 degrees. As we get into the weekend, it cools off a little bit. We're looking at a high of 14 degrees under partly cloudy skies on Saturday, 14, and a mix of sun and cloud to call on Sunday as well.
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1: Paul James with you from the NL Sports Desk. We'll start you off in the NHL, where it was Mitch Marner scoring his first goal of the season. Vegas Golden Knights would hold off the Vancouver Canucks 3-2 last night here on Radio NL. Canucks goaltender Kevin Lankinen says the team still feeling positive despite going down to the Golden Knights.
13: I think we got something good cooking here. Of course, it's not perfect. It's not complete yet, but we're building a new system, building a new culture, and we're showing some glimpses of that. Now we just got to keep showing that every single night, you know, 60 minutes and sometimes even more than that.
1: The Canucks, surprising 2-2 so far this season after they dumped Calgary 4-1 on Saturday. Canucks, of course, in a rebuild mode as they look to get out of the NHL's basement from last season. Canucks will return to action Thursday when they begin a six-game road swing against Logan Stankoven and the Carolina Hurricanes in Raleigh. End of a three-game road trip would work out pretty well for the Kamloops Blazers. Well, the home return wasn't quite as lucrative. Details from NL's John Keane.
14: Home ice and overtime didn't jive last season. The Blazers might have seen that carry over to this year as they drop a 4-3 overtime game against Kelowna Saturday night at the Sandman Center. Still overall a positive weekend as they take 3 out of 4 points against the BC Division rival Rockets. This following a 5-2 victory in Kelowna back on Friday night. A good weekend for Cooper Moore. He scores in back-to-back games. Another big weekend for the 16-year-olds Brady Andrus and Tegan Bouchard in back-to-back nights, getting their first WHL goals. The Blazers already have 5 goals from 16-year-olds this season. Now 2-2-1. The homestand will continue Wednesday. The Blazers welcome the East Division's Brandon Wheat Kings. Blazers take 3 out of a possible 4 points over the Rockets. John Keane, NL Sports.
1: Also of note, over the weekend in the WHL, the Spokane Chiefs continuing their solid start to the season, moving to a perfect 5-0 yesterday after dumping Everett 3-1. Chiefs would also take both games against Portland on Friday and Saturday. It was a split weekend for the Kamloops Storm. The Merritt Centennials taking the first battle in the Battle of the Coquihalla Cup as the Centennials would roll into Mac Island to dump the Storm 3-1. The Coquihalla Cup, of course, a head-to-head competition between the Merritt Centennials and the Kamloops Storm for supremacy along the Coquihalla. Storm would rally Saturday, though. They'd get past Summerland by a score of 4-1, beating the Jets on their home turf. Kamloops still topping the BC Hockey Conference Interior Division at 4-2. Merritt sitting third with a record of 3-2-1-0. The Seattle Seahawks pulling off a bit of a sloppy win yesterday as they would defeat the LA Chargers 30-23 in NFL action. Sam Darnold back at QB for the Seahawks, who suffered their first loss last week to the Washington Commanders. He would go just 13-22 for 168 yards in the air up against the Chargers, who are now an 0-4 team to start up their season. Seahawks head coach Mike McDonald conceding the Seahawks aren't really clicking at full capacity right now.
15: It's a good win against a really good team. I think there's, you know, a lot of things that we could do better offensively. We'll just got to look at the tape. We've got to look at ourselves in the mirror and see how we can get better from it.
1: Elsewhere, it was the LA Rams edging the Philadelphia Eagles 24-20. San Francisco 49ers still undefeated on their season at 4-0 after a 24-14 win over the Broncos. The Arizona Cardinals now 1-3 on the season, bottom of the NFC West after a 36-24 loss to the New York Giants. BC Lions now with a firm hold on a home game in the CFL West semifinal after a 24-17 win over the Argos this weekend. The Lions doing so in the boot of Sean White, who would score all the Lions' points on 8 field goals. Head coach Buck Pierce says the win, well, not a good look for the rest of the offense, one that needs to be reviewed.
10: So I'll tell you what concerns me is, you know, lack of focus, having some errors mentally and physically, you know, those things. But, you know, once again, you got to give credit to Toronto, too. Like, that's a good football team here, and it's never easy to win here.
1: Lions now improved to 9-6 on the season after starting out the campaign at 1-5. They sit alone in second, 18 points. This after Saskatchewan would lose over the weekend. The Edmonton Elks still lead the West with a record of 11-4. Well, mercifully, the season is over for the Kamloops Broncos. The junior football team would lose their final game of the regular season, going 0-10 after they were destroyed by the Rams down in Langley, 79-0. The 0-10 season coming off of a 1-9 season the year previous. Over to Major League Baseball, where the American League Division Series set to take the stage today in playoff action. The Chicago White Sox will try and take a 2-0 series lead in their best of five up against the host Cleveland Guardians. Down in Florida, the New York Yankees looking to avoid a 2-0 deficit up against the Tampa Bay Rays. Yesterday was the LA Dodgers going down to the Atlanta Braves by a score of 3-2. Division Series now knotted up at one game apiece there. Over to the world of soccer, where we've got these TRU women's and men's teams both officially into second place in the Canada West Pacific Divisions following a dominant weekend on the pitch. The men's team grinding out a 1-0 victory over Lethbridge at Hillside over the weekend yesterday, with Alessandro Camita barring a penalty kick in his first game back from injury. The win bumping the men's record to 6-3 on the air, placing them behind the undefeated UBC Thunderbirds. Meantime, the Wolfpack women pulling off a massive 1-0 upset over 10-ranked Trinity Western Saturday, backed by Sarah Kumasaki's game winner and Fleur Usum's fifth shutout of the season. Women followed that up by blanking the Fraser Valley Cascades 2-0 last night, getting goals from Allison Hill and Kat Stewart to keep their undefeated season alive. Women now boasting a record of 5 wins and 3 draws, sitting second place on UBC's flawless 10-0 start. And that is the latest from the NL Sports Desk.
0: Where traffic delays are measured by how many cars are on a passing train or the number of big-horned sheep in a passing herd. And where either is a legitimate excuse for running late. It's the Kamloops you know and the Kamloops we're proud to be part of. This is Radio NL.

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1: Should Randy sell her feet pictures online as a side hustle?
2: Yeah, I heard you can make a lot of money. We've brought this up a couple years ago, and we were like joking, but now I'm dead serious. I might have to like. Oh God, I'm looking. Oh, I'm
1: Don't
2: not,
1: fall
2: I'm,
1: off your
2: I'm
1: chair.
2: Not flexible.
1: Don't pull a muscle.
2: Actually.
1: Are they good enough for...
2: I mean, from a far back distance, yes.
1: It depends on the lighting, I guess.
2: I want everyone to know, not everyone, but like the 463 boys are going to get this picture. I don't have any nail polish on my feet. They're not manicured or pedicured or whatever.
1: No, you have to have that.
2: That's what I'm wondering. Yeah. This is just like raw feet.
1: No.
2: I think some people like
1: that. Yeah, but I don't think a lot of people like that. Do you have a teeny tiny
2: hair?
1: Baby toe?
2: Do I have a wispy hair on my toe? Is that what you're going to ask? No, I don't. Do I have a teeny tiny baby toe?
1: Nail?
2: Let me see.
1: Probably do.
2: Well, it's not small. It's like fitting for the toe size. It's not drawn on.
1: Okay.
2: I remember when a couple times when I was younger, like I don't know, my 20s.
1: Yeah.
2: When if I go to, you know, out for the night and wear like heels, like feet, your toes are out.
1: Right.
2: And like if I remember my toenail and my pinky was off somehow, you know, sometimes it.
1: Sure.
2: I painted the pinky nail with nail polish. You couldn't tell there was no nail, but it was just like a fake little nail with nail polish. Yeah, no, they're intact.
1: Yeah,
2: I honestly think I could do it if I got a pedicure.
1: I think you should touch them up a little. Like, put a nice coat of polish on there, you know.
2: Be prepared. I just thought of Scar singing that from The Lion King, and we could play that.
1: Make sure that your heels aren't flaky, you know, that kind of stuff.
2: I actually bought a Dr. Scholl's, like, it's like a foot like scraper, but it's electric.
1: Oh, be careful.
2: It's like welding.
1: Please,
2: it's gonna be like
1: careful.
2: Welding.
1: Knowing you, you'd be a little too aggressive on it.
2: You think?
1: And you'd end up in the ER.
2: Well,
1: I can't come to work. I sliced my foot open.
2: No, it doesn't do that. It's just like a sandblaster, essentially.
1: Okay. All right.
2: Yeah. We'll get prepared.
1: Yeah. And we'll see. It's either a thumbs up or a thumb down.
2: I just want... It
1: or
2: won't
1: toes
2: hurt
1: up
2: me.
1: Or toe down.
2: You won't hurt my feelings if they're not attractive enough to be posted.
1: Yeah, and then that way you'll know.
2: That's all I want to know.
1: You'll know that your feet aren't good enough for a side hustle.
2: Some people are going to hate on this.
1: Yeah.
2: Be like, you're disgusting, you know, but I don't care.
1: Yeah.
2: Pay my bills for me then.
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1: Good morning. I'm Paul James with the latest from the NL Newsroom. BC Conservative candidate Ward Stamer officially on the ballot in Kamloops North Thompson and prepared to hit the ground running. Stamer managing to get his nomination paperwork filed just ahead of the Saturday 1 p.m. deadline following a bit of a scramble caused by an internet outage and barrier, among other things. Now that the race is underway, it's officially a three-way show.

0: showdown, with Stamer set to battle the NDP's rookie Corey Clark and 1BC's Deborah Friesen. Stamer says, despite being the incumbent, he's going to be campaigning quite hard.
1: Well, I'm certainly going to be putting the work forward that I did the last time. You know, we've got a large riding. We've got five municipalities, six First Nations, the regional district, and, you know, from Vavenby all the way to Kalamazoo and Kalamazoo to Chase and everything in between.
0: The Kalamazoo Center riding, a five-person race. This includes incumbent Conservative Peter Milibar, as well as Mike Wilsa for the NDP, Annalise Beach for the Greens, Rocky McAfee for 1BC, and Thialo Proctor as an independent. Now, the BC Conservatives, the only party to have a full slate of 93 candidates on the ballot in this month's election. The New Democrats have 92, but won't be on the ballot in the riding of Peace River North, where voters will choose between independent Jordan Keeley and Conservative Curtis Whitford. The Greens have 73 candidates, Centre BC with 35 and 1BC with 33. Elections BC says there are 355 candidates in all, with 340 running under 10 political parties and 15 running as independents or unaffiliated candidates. The BC Greens releasing their campaign promises related to the forest industry, the party platform promising to end raw log exports and close loopholes that allow minimally processed or rough sawn wood to leave the province without meaningful processing. Says the Greens would permanently protect big treed old growth and large second growth forests from logging, and also say they would provide conservation financing to support indigenous-led protection. NDP leader David Eby says if his government's reelected, they'll create a new tax bracket for people who make more than $1 million per year. Eby says the money raised from that change, as well as increasing the two highest existing tax brackets, will go toward funding health care. Says it makes sense to ask people making that much money to pay a little bit more. The Conservatives say the tax will drive away badly needed doctors. Well, we now have a better idea of just how much Kamloops Mayor Reid Hamer-Jackson may end up having to pay for his effort to bring a defamation lawsuit against Councillor Katie Neustadter. Neustadter saying the court has awarded her full indemnity costs on top of a $5,000 award for damages brought on by his personal case against her. Neustadter describing the ruling as a relief and justice, but says it should never have happened.
2: The precedent-setting award for damages, a first in anti-SLAPP cases involving elected officials in British Columbia, sends an important signal. I hope my experience will protect others from such pain and damage in the future. And finally, despite everything, I want it known that I do not now, nor have I ever, wished Reid any harm.
0: At issue, a suit filed by Hamer-Jackson claiming Neustadter had defamed him while she acted as a spokesperson for council after they voted to strip him of his powers after he attempted to stack council committees with unelected supporters. The BC Supreme Court would throw out the case on its merits while at the same time determining it is SLAPP, or a strategic lawsuit against public participation, meant to intimidate or harass someone into silence. Neustadter says while all the numbers have not yet been added up, she estimates the mayor could be facing legal costs in a range of close to $250,000. Hamer-Jackson has indicated he does intend to appeal. Quebec Liberal leader Charles Millard says he doesn't have any regrets as voters head to the polls today in the Quebec election there. Millard says he's not a familiar figure for Quebecers before running for the leadership of the Liberals in February. He's never held public office, but he's now seeking to form government. At a rally yesterday in Sherbrooke, Millard appealing to the party faithful by zeroing in on Parti Québécois' pledge to hold a sovereignty vote.
3: We can have a strong Quebec within a strong Canada, especially given the financial and economic circumstances we're in right now.
0: Lard says he is leading the only party on the ballot that can be counted on to defend Canadian federalism. And parliamentarians are back in Ottawa after their constituency week with a debate on a key piece of legislation and a new government bill on the agenda.
4: Debate will resume this week on Bill C-39, key legislation for the government that aims to speed up major project decisions, create areas for pre-approved projects, and reduce the number of strikes and lockouts. It's set to be referred to committee study, and the House is expected to create a special committee to study the wide-ranging 243-page bill. Procurement Minister Joelle Lightbound has put a new piece of legislation on notice focused on how the government purchases things for national defense and security. Across the aisle, the Conservatives plan to put forward a motion for the government to encourage diesel production and extend the pause on fuel excise taxes until next Canada Day in July. John Kennedy, The Canadian Press.
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0: Well, our forecast is pretty simple here in the Kamloops area. We are looking at mostly sunshine for the better part of our week. A high of 21 today under mostly clear skies. We may see a few clouds roll in this evening, a low down to 7. For tomorrow, skies will clear off. If we see some early morning cloud, it will give us mostly sunshine for the day. A high of 20 degrees with the overnight temperatures down to about 8 or so. Another 20 in store for us on Wednesday under mostly clear skies. Clear sky day expected on Thursday daytime as well, and a high of 21 with cloud cover rolling in on Thursday night and into Friday, where we're looking at the possibility of some shower activity coming our way Friday. High of just 18 degrees. That chance of rain will persist on Friday evening as well as we work our way into the weekend, where temperatures are going to come down fairly substantially from there, though. Just 14 degrees for your daytime high on Saturday under a mix of sun and cloud, and an overnight low down to just 2 degrees. A 14-degree day on Sunday as well, under a mix of sun and cloud.
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0: Paul James with you from the NL Sports Desk. We'll start you off in the NHL, where it was Mitch Marner scoring his first goal of the season. Vegas Golden Knights would hold off the Vancouver Canucks 3-2 last night here on Radio NL. Canucks goaltender Kevin Lankinen says the team still feeling positive despite going down to the Golden Knights.
9: I think we got something good cooking here. Of course, it's not perfect. It's not complete yet, but we're building a new system, building a new culture, and we're showing some glimpses of that. Now we just got to keep doing that every single night, you know, 60 minutes and sometimes even more than that.
0: The Canucks, surprising 2-2 so far this season after they dumped Calgary 4-1 on Saturday. Canucks, of course, in a rebuild mode as they look to get out of the NHL's basement from last season. Canucks will return to action Thursday when they begin a 6-game road swing against Logan Stankoven and the Carolina Hurricanes in Raleigh. End of a 3-game road trip would work out pretty well for the Kamloops Blazers. Well, the home return wasn't quite as lucrative. Details from NL's John Keane.
10: Home ice and overtime didn't jive last season. The Blazers might have seen that carry over to this year as they drop a 4-3 overtime game against Kelowna Saturday night at the Sandman Center. Still overall a positive weekend as they take 3 out of 4 points against the BC Division rival Rockets. This following a 5-2 victory in Kelowna back on Friday night. A good weekend for Cooper Moore. He scores in back-to-back games. Another big weekend for the 16-year-olds Brady Andrus and Tegan Bouchard in back-to-back nights getting their first WHL goals. The Blazers already have 5 goals from 16-year-olds this season. Now 2-2-1. The homestand will continue Wednesday. The Blazers welcome the East Division's Brandon Wheat Kings. Blazers take 3 out of a possible 4 points over the Rockets. John Keane, NL Sports.
0: Also of note, over the weekend in the WHL, the Spokane Chiefs continuing their solid start to the season, moving to a perfect 5-0 yesterday after dumping Everett 3-1. Chiefs would also take both games against Portland on Friday and Saturday. It was a split weekend for the Kamloops Storm. The Merritt Centennials taking the first battle in the Battle of the Coquihalla Cup as the Centennials would roll into Mack Island and dump the Storm 3-1. The Coquihalla Cup, of course, a head-to-head competition between the Merritt Centennials and the Kamloops Storm for supremacy along the Coquihalla. Storm would rally Saturday, though. They'd get past Summerlin by a score of 4-1, beating the Jets on their home turf. Kamloops still topping the BC Hockey Conference Interior Division at 4-2. Merritt sitting third with a record of 3-2-1-0. The Seattle Seahawks pulling off a bit of a sloppy win yesterday as they would defeat the LA Chargers 30-23 in NFL action. Sam Darnold back at QB for the Seahawks, who suffered their first loss last week to the Washington Commanders. He'd go just 13-22 for 168 yards in the air up against the Chargers, who are now an 0-4 team to start up their season. Seahawks head coach Mike McDonald conceding the Seahawks aren't really clicking at full capacity right now.
11: It's a good win against a really good team. I think there's, you know, a lot of things that we could do better offensively. We'll just got to look at the tape. We've got to look at ourselves in the mirror and see how we can get better from it.
0: Elsewhere, it was the LA Rams edging the Philadelphia Eagles 24-20. San Francisco 49ers still undefeated on their season at 4-0 after a 24-14 win over the Broncos. The Arizona Cardinals now 1-3 on the season, bottom of the NFC West after a 36-24 loss to the New York Giants. BC Lions now with a firm hold on a home game in the CFL West semifinal after a 24-17 win over the Argos this weekend. The Lions doing so in the boot of Sean White, who would score all the Lions' points on 8 field goals. Head coach Buck Pierce says the win, well, not a good look for the rest of the offense, one that needs to be reviewed.
12: So I'll tell you what concerns me is, you know, lack of focus, you know, having some errors mentally and physically, you know, those things. But, you know, once again, you got to give credit to Toronto, too. Like, that's a good football team here, and it's never easy to win here.
0: Lions now improved to 9-6 on the season after starting out the campaign at 1-5. They sit alone in second, 18 points. This after Saskatchewan would lose over the weekend. The Edmonton Elks still lead the West with a record of 11-4. Well, mercifully, the season is over for the Kamloops Broncos. The junior football team would lose their final game of the regular season, going 0-10 after they were destroyed by the Rams down in Langley, 79-0. The 0-10 season coming off of a 1-9 season the year previous. Over to Major League Baseball, where the American League Division Series set to take the stage today in playoff action. The Chicago White Sox will try and take a 2-0 series lead in their best of five up against the host Cleveland Guardians. Down in Florida, the New York Yankees looking to avoid a 2-0 deficit up against the Tampa Bay Rays. Yesterday was the LA Dodgers going down to the Atlanta Braves by a score of 3-2. Division Series now knotted up at one game apiece there. Over to the world of soccer, where we've got these TRU women's and men's teams both officially into second place in the Canada West Pacific Divisions following a dominant weekend on the pitch. The men's team grinding out a 1-0 victory over Lethbridge at Hillside over the weekend yesterday, with Alessandro Camita barring a penalty kick in his first game back from injury. The win bumping the men's record to 6-3 on the air, placing them behind the undefeated UBC Thunderbirds. Meantime, the Wolfpack women pulling off a massive 1-0 upset over 10-ranked Trinity Western Saturday, backed by Sarah Kumasaki's game winner and Fleur Usum's fifth shutout of the season. Women followed that up by blanking the Fraser Valley Cascades 2-0 last night, getting goals from Allison Hill and Kat Stewart to keep their undefeated season alive. Women now boasting a record of 5 wins and 3 draws, sitting second place on UBC's flawless 10-0 start. And that is the latest from the NL Sports Desk.
7: It's a city born of two rivers merging, but a community nurtured by the calloused hands who cut the trees, mined the earth, farmed the soil, and tended to those same hands in times of need. This is Kamloops, and we're proud to be part of its roots as well. We are Radio NL.

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4: The Insider with Randy Chase.
5: A huge lawsuit against Chris Harrison from The Bachelor.
6: Really?
5: Yeah, we're going to get to that in a second. And it's actually from The Bachelor. Like, The Bachelor sending Chris Harrison.
6: Okay.
5: Cease and desist. Oh, it's good. We're going to get to that in a second. But first, sad news. I don't know if you followed at all Gypsy Rose and her story.
6: Not really, but I know what you're talking about.
5: Okay, so Gypsy Rose is the girl who, she got her mother killed. It was basically by her boyfriend. She was a product of Munchausen's by proxy syndrome. Her mom told everyone she was sick, and her whole life she was made to feel like she was sick. She was in a wheelchair. When in fact she could walk, and she was, that case. Anyway, she ended up going to prison for years for the murder of her mother. She then got released, had a baby, was engaged. Someone filmed a show about it. I watched it. I know. Obviously, I watched it.
6: Mm-hmm.
5: Anyways, her fiance, Ken Erker, the guy she was also seeing when she was in prison,
6: right,
5: has died at the age of 33. I mean, almost 34. It was on his birthday. Super tragic. Like, they have a kid together, a little girl. She's under 2 years old. This comes after all of the prison phone call recordings have been released from Gypsy Rose, Ryan Anderson. That was her first husband she married and then left him for Ken. Then all the prison recordings of all their phone calls start getting released. And there's some private, embarrassing things that were leaked. And I think he wasn't doing well with that. Who would, really, getting all their phone calls?
6: Exactly. Leaked?
5: People are saying it might have been an accidental overdose. But his sister's all over TikTok claiming that Gypsy loves the media so much. She actually went to TMZ to tell them Ken died before telling his own family. Because that's normal.
7: Gypsy apparently felt the need to call TMZ first and tell them and let them know a cause that she gave them and told them that they were engaged. And no, they weren't lying. When are you gonna stop? You lie on your mom is dead. Now you're lying on my brother.
5: Probably gonna be a reality show about this now. But yeah,
6: wouldn't doubt it.
5: No, it's really, really sad news. Gypsy Rose Blanchard's ex-fiance, actually they broke up like a little while ago, apparently behind the scenes, has died at the age of 33. Taylor Swift made a cameo over the weekend on Saturday Night Live with Dakota Johnson. Dakota Johnson, of course, hosting Saturday Night Live.
8: I'm not your therapist, actually. You just show up once a week at my house with an empty bottle of wine and ask if I want some. And then you flop on my couch and overshare, and every so often I just say, damn, that's crazy.
5: People are saying there's Easter eggs all over that for Taylor's new something. Because Dakota wore red, and they're like, Taylor's going to drop something big on Valentine's Day. Because Dakota wore red. I can't. Now, if you saw the latest music video for Taylor's brand new song, Patient Zero, it's starring Colin Farrell and Dakota Johnson. You can check that out. It's all over TikTok, Taylor Swift and Dakota on SNL over the weekend. And big news out of Bachelor Nation. Does people even still watch The Bachelor? Anyway, ever since Chris Harrison really was booted off The Bachelor, the ratings tanked. And now, especially after their last stint with Taylor Frankie Paul, even worse. So they're desperate for a win. Chris Harrison, he came out last week with a new show. It's called The Vow. It's basically like The Bachelor, but...
6: Yeah, it's pretty much the same show.
5: And in the promo for the Vow, they're making fun of The Bachelor because he's holding all these roses. And now The Bachelor's mad. So they're like sending him and The Vow, everybody that works at The Vow, a cease and desist letter saying the rose is a very recognizable...
6: You can't trademark a rose.
5: Exactly. They're just bringing more attention to themselves, looking like crybabies. Yeah. That's exactly what it looks like. I don't know. By the way, The Vow is set to premiere on Fox Nation on November 11th. So a few weeks away. I'm Randy. That's your Insider.
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1: Good morning. I'm Paul James with the latest from the NL Newsroom. A new week on the campaign trail, bringing some clarity to who will be battling for seats in Victoria from around the region. It is a five-way race in Kamloops Centre, where incumbent Peter Miliband being challenged by a 1BC candidate, Rocky McAfee, along with the NDP's Mike Whistler, Annalise Beach for the BC Greens, and independent Fallo Proctor. Folks in Sahali and areas to the east will be choosing among three people when they hit the polls, as 1BC has also decided to challenge Ward Stamer for Conservative votes through Deborah Friesen, while the NDP is running rookie Corey Clark. Now for Stamer, Kamloops North Thompson viewed as a comparatively safe one for the BC Conservatives, but he still intends to stump hard, he says, and help his fellow candidates where he can.
2: I'm certainly going to be doing the work. I'm not taking anything for granted. I never have. And yes, if there's going to be opportunities where we have an announcements, there may be a couple of party announcements that are coming up in the next couple of weeks. I'll be there. I'm sure Peter will be there.
1: Meantime, the race in Salmon Arm Shuswap becoming somewhat interesting as well. 1BC deciding to field a candidate against incumbent BC Conservative David L. Williams, strong backer of former BC Conservative leader Carrie Lynn Finley. NDP and Greens also running candidates in Salmon Arm Shuswap. New Democrats pushing ahead with their campaign over the weekend, this time with a new tax plan to target the wealthy, making a stopover on Vancouver Island, where the NDP is fighting for seats against the Conservatives as well as the Greens. David Eby promising to introduce a new tax bracket for people who earn $1 million or more.
3: We're glad when people are successful. It's fantastic. We cheer for them. We want them to be successful. And it's also right to ask people who earn a little bit more to pitch in a moment like this when people across the province need those strong public services.
1: The BC Conservative leadership campaign taking a couple of days this weekend to recharge and reset, with leader Lauren Dirksen not taking on any events. However, the Conservatives did issue a statement on EB's latest tax plan, saying it will simply scare away would-be investors. A new plan from the BC Greens to try to tackle forestry-related issues. This includes plans which will focus mostly on the coastal sector, with proposed limitations on raw log exports back on the table for the Greens on top of limited cutting opportunities. Green Party leader Emily Lowen.
4: And critically, we'll permanently protect old growth forests from logging and implement all 14 recommendations of the Old Growth Strategic Review in partnership with First Nations. In struggling communities, we'll provide conservation financing to support Indigenous-led protection and replace foregone forestry revenues to ensure that no worker and community is left behind.
1: The BC Greens also say they want to close loopholes that allow minimally processed or rough sawn wood to leave the province without meaningful processing. Back east, voters in Quebec are heading to the polls today after that province's main party leaders made their final appeals over the weekend. Heading into the weekend, Liberal leader Charles Millard urging Federalist supporters to support his candidates.
5: Quebecers are desperately asking for change. There's two changes available on the table, one that would lead to a referendum and one that actually wants to work on the core issues of Quebecers, the public services, which is healthcare, education, agriculture, culture, and I'm here to help Quebec stay strong within Canada.
1: CAQ leader Christine Frechette warning that a PQ government could bring years of political and economic uncertainty by pursuing a sovereignty referendum. Conservative leader Éric Duhem seeking to win at least 12 seats in the vote today. Quebec Solidaire appealing for progressive sovereigntists to come to their flag. Well, calling it a relief as well as justice, Kamloops Councillor Katie Neustadter with a precedent-setting award from the BC Supreme Court for the case originally brought against her by Kamloops Mayor Reid Hammer-Jackson. Neustadter saying that she feels vindicated after the courts awarded her $5,000 in compensation for personal damages after the courts ruled in her favor in an anti-slap case after the mayor tried to sue her for defamation in her role as a council spokesperson in one of the council's first fights with the mayor over committee stacking. Neustadter says this ruling allows her to continue on with her campaign.
6: I believe that I have the skills and the qualifications and the support to make this world a little bit of a better place one day at a time through my work. I've heard repeatedly, particularly from younger women, that watching what I've been through either scares them and makes them hesitant to enter or gives them courage. And so I hope that what this decision does is reinforces the courage.
1: Neustadter says, well, on top of the $5,000, she estimates the mayor is probably going to have to pay in the range of close to $250,000 for her court and legal costs, which were being covered by the city. A trial expected to start today for a BC author and former professor who says he was defamed by false accusations of sexual assault. Stephen Galloway was a tenured professor and the chair of the creative writing program at the University of BC when rumors started to swirl that he assaulted one of his students. He was never charged, but was fired, though a report produced for the university concluded that the accusations were unsubstantiated. The defendants in the defamation suit, including his accuser, previously argued the accusations were protected speech, but ended up losing that argument. Parliamentarians back in Ottawa after their constituency week with the debate on a key piece of legislation and a new government bill on the agenda. Reporter John Kennedy telling us the conversation will focus on Bill C-39, legislation the government hopes to use to fast-track major project decisions, create areas of pre-approved projects, and reduce the number of strikes and lockouts as well.
7: It's set to be referred to committee study, and the House is expected to create a special committee to study the wide-ranging 243-page bill. Procurement Minister Joelle Lightbound has put a new piece of legislation on notice focused on how the government purchases things for national defense and security.
1: Now, across the aisle, the federal conservatives plan to put forward a motion for the government to encourage diesel production and extend the pause on fuel excise taxes until Canada Day in July. A man accused of what investigators call one of the largest gold heists in Canadian history, pleading not guilty on two charges as his trial begins.
8: Barnpal Sidhu was charged with theft over $5,000 and conspiracy to commit an indictable offense in the 2023 heist that took place at Toronto's Pearson Airport. The trial in Brampton comes soon after prosecutors dropped the charges against two other men accused in the case, while a man who admitted his role in the heist was sentenced this spring to 4 years in prison. Peel Regional Police have said 6,600 gold bars weighing more than 400 kilograms were stolen from Pearson in April of 2023 and had a value of more than $20 million. Brenda Molina Navidad, The Canadian Press, Toronto.
1: Now overseas, a new security scare for U.S. forces, with the Pentagon pulling at least a dozen bombers out of an airbase in the U.K. just a week after arrests for a possible terror plot inspired by Iran. Reporter Maggie Rooley at that airbase.
9: The move comes just a week after five British men were arrested outside of the base on suspicion of planning an act of terror and explosives offenses after a late-night tip-off call to police. All five men were released the next day on bail, and police say no explosives were found in their vans. Police later arresting a dual British-Iranian citizen as well, who was also later released.
1: Though it's not 100% clear who the group may have been working for, the Trump administration quick to slam the UK government for granting the suspects bail. Well, 'tis early in the season, but it sounds as though flu cases on the U.S. West Coast are starting to inch forward. Medical observer Dr. Darian Sutton says U.S. officials recommending the flu shot before Halloween in the States.
10: Overall, flu activity nationally remains low, but there's some measurable evidence that we're beginning to see a sign of that change on the West Coast, specifically in California. We're seeing an early rise in the percentage of flu tests that are returning positive. San Francisco now reporting their first flu death of the season.
1: Flu shots here in BC expected to be made available through the province once again this year. Priority was given to the elderly and those who may be immunocompromised. The first of the 2026 Nobel Prizes have been announced in Sweden, with the first prize going to three researchers.
11: Nobel Committee Secretary General Thomas Perlman awarding scientists Carl Dieselroth, Peter Hegman, and George Nagel the Nobel Prize in Medicine.
12: For their discoveries concerning light-gated ion channels and optogenetics.
11: That's a very Nobel way of saying they created a tool using light to be able to see deeper into the brain. That tool is now being used by labs worldwide to help unlock more about the mysteries of the mind. Sherry Preston, ABC News.
1: And still with researchers, with BC set to adopt permanent daylight time next month, a new researcher suggesting this could be affecting your health.
13: Evidence reviewed by a team of four BC researchers suggests it's better to move to permanent standard time and not daylight time. They say it's largely because it better aligns with the body's rhythm. Their analysis comes as BC and much of Western Canada is set to adopt permanent daylight time on November 1st. One researcher says starting your winter day in the dark could affect your ability to sleep or wake up in the morning and lead to health concerns. It could also impact youth and how well they do in school when classes start in the dark. Aaron Sousa, The Canadian Press.
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1: Bit of a socked-in start for us here in the Kamloops area this morning, where some low valley fog is hanging around, but that is expected to clear off as the sun starts to warm things up and give us some mostly sunshine through your day. A high of 21 degrees for us today here in the Kamloops area. A few clouds will roll in this evening with a low down to about 7 or so. For tomorrow, that will clear off. We may see some early morning fog patches like we're seeing right now, but mostly it's going to be clear. Once again, a high of 20 degrees with the overnight temperature down to about 8 or so. 20 degrees under clear skies expected on Wednesday as well before we hit Thursday, where we're going to see a little bit of a mini system roll through. It's not going to be overly powerful, but 21 degrees through the daytime on your Thursday, but then cloud cover will roll in Thursday evening, and that's going to bring with it pretty good chance of some shower activity coming our way on Friday. Low down to just 12 degrees on Thursday into Friday, where there's a chance of a shower or two throughout the day. High of 18 with that rain most likely to come Friday evening, a low down to 7. As we get into the weekend, though, this storm system is going to blow things around a bit, and that's going to cool off our temperatures fairly substantially, actually, down to just 14 degrees for the daytime high on Saturday under partly cloudy skies, and 14 degrees as well on Sunday, and again, partly cloudy skies. Around the region this hour in Clearwater, it is 8 degrees, looking for a daytime high of 18 under mostly sunshine. We've got a chance of shower activity up in Blue River today, a high of 16. It's currently 7 on the thermometer there. Books and Barrier sitting at 8 degrees at the moment, an 18-degree day there under mostly sunshine. Similar forecast as always for Sun Peaks, but sitting at 9 right now under partly cloudy skies. It is 10 at the moment in Ashcroft and Cache Creek. They're sitting at a 21-degree high for today. Salmon Arm, the Shuswap, expecting mostly sunshine and 20 there. It's currently 7. Merritt, the Nicola Valley, wow. Complete reversion, inversion at the moment. Merritt sitting at 17 degrees already today on a daytime high of just 21 degrees under a mix of sun and cloud. We've got the coast down in Vancouver. It's fog patches this morning, but they're expecting clear skies later on today. A high of 16 there. It's currently 11 down at the airport in Vancouver. And here in Kamloops, as the low fog around the valley bottoms lifts up, we are expecting a high of 21 degrees this afternoon under mostly clear skies. It's currently socked in. And 9.
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1: Paul James with you from the NL Sports Desk. Well, sort of a fruitful weekend for your Kamloops Blazers as they battled their regional rival, the Kelowna Rockets, with the squad working its way up the standings. Details from NL's John Keane.
18: Well, the Blazers get 3 out of 4 points on the weekend to somewhat win the home-and-home set with the Kelowna Rockets. The Blazers open Friday with a 5-2 road victory in Kelowna. Brady Andrus getting his first WHL goal. Then on home ice Saturday night, the Blazers chased the game for the most part, but did get it to overtime 3-3 despite giving up 49 shots. Kelowna gets the overtime winner in the opening minute. The Blazers get a single point in the OT loss, now 2-2-1 on the season. It was another 16-year-old with his first WHL goal Saturday. That goal from Tegan Bouchard. Blazers homestand continues Wednesday when they host the Brandon Wheat Kings. Blazers take 3 out of 4. John Keane, NL Sports.
1: Elsewhere, Spokane remaining undefeated on the season, moving to 5-0 after a resounding 6-1 win over Portland on Friday, followed by a 3-1 win over the same Winterhawks Saturday, and then the Chiefs would then roll over the Everett Silvertips by a score of 3-1 yesterday. Victoria Royal suffering their first loss of the campaign. Brandon would roll into the provincial capital and thump the Royals 6-2. Only other game yesterday was out east with the Regina Pats hammering Calgary 7-2. Now at 500 on the season, at 2-2-1-0, the Blazers sit in mid-pack in the West early on in the season, while Spokane leads the way with a 5-0 record, as mentioned, followed by Penticton at 4-2 and the Victoria Royals at 3-1. A split weekend for the Kamloops Storm. The Merritt Centennials would take the first game of what they're now calling the Coquihalla Cup, with the Centennials rolling into Mack Island and dumping the Storm 3-1. Coquihalla Cup, head-to-head competition between the two teams through the regular season. Best record wins. Storm would rally on Saturday, though, getting past the Summerlin Jets 4-1. Kamloops still topping the BC Hockey Conference Interior Division at 4-2, with Merritt in third with a record of 3-2-1-0. Vancouver Canucks kind of punching above their weight right now, despite a bit of a tough loss last night here on Radio NL. Paul Cotter stretching his point streak to four games as the Canucks fell to the Vegas Golden Knights 3-2 at Rogers Arena. Cotter says despite the loss, the team sees signs of progress early in the season.
19: For a team that's everybody in the world has said this is going to be last in the league, I'm pretty happy with how we've been doing.
1: The Canucks have two wins, two losses so far this season after they took it to the Calgary Flames 4-1 on Saturday. Vancouver due to head out on their first road trip of the campaign in what we'll dub as the Stankoven run. The Canucks heading east to battle Stanley Cup winning Kamloops product Logan Stankoven and the Carolina Hurricanes Thursday. The first of six stops on the U.S. East Coast road trip, with stops in the tri-state area against the Rangers, Islanders, and New Jersey, four stops in Florida before heading back home to welcome Stankoven back to BC for the Canucks' first game back October the 20th. Other action yesterday in the NHL, the Flames remained winless on their season, going down to the Kraken 6-1 in Seattle last night. Emmett Finney would get his first of the season, but just wasn't quite enough as his Detroit Red Wings would go down to the Winnipeg Jets 3-2. It was the Florida Panthers over Anaheim by a score of 3-2. And it was the New York Rangers rolling over the Utah Mammoth by a score of 4-2. The Rangers have won three in a row, including a couple of goaltending firsts. Thursday would see Igor Shesterkin shoot and score a goal in a 5-1 victory over the Tampa Bay Lightning, the first goal in Rangers history. And then Friday,
20: four goaltenders in Ranger history have recorded a shutout in their first four NHL games, as Dylan Guerin picks one up with a clean sheet tonight in Detroit.
1: Former Blazer Dylan Guerin notching his first NHL shutout after being called up the day before from the AHL to back up Shesterkin following the injury to Jonas Korpisalo, blanking the Red Wings 2-0, turning aside 22 shots. Grand really proving he should be up with the big club with a record of 3-0-1 in his four NHL games thus far. He is expected to continue backing up Shesterkin for the next few weeks due to Korpisalo's injury. Over to football, where the Seattle Seahawks moved to 3-1 on the season after they held off the struggling LA Chargers 30-23 yesterday. Seahawks would get starter Sam Darnold back under center for the first time since he was injured in week two of the campaign, going 13-22 for just 168 yards in the air, which did include a pair of touchdown tosses, but an interception as well. Darnold, win's a win.
21: It's a good win against a really good team. I think there's, you know, a lot of things that we could do better offensively. We'll just got to look at the tape. We've got to look at ourselves in the mirror and see how we can get better from it.
1: The Chargers dropped to 0-4 on the season. Elsewhere, is the LA Rams edging the Philadelphia Eagles 24-20. San Francisco 49ers remain undefeated on the season at 4-0 after a 24-14 win over the Broncos. Arizona Cardinals are now 1-3 on the season at the bottom of the NFC West after a 36-24 loss to the New York Giants. Your BC Lions now have a firm hold on a home game in the CFL West semifinal after it was the boot of Sean White as the only offense needed in a win over the Toronto Argonauts in Toronto on Saturday. Leos would see their kicker boot 8 field goals, all the points for the Lions in a 24-17 win over the Argos to take full control over second in the West after the Riders fell to Calgary the day before. Lions head coach Buck Pierce says Sean White, great asset to maintain.
22: I mean, just fantastic, consummate professional day in and day out. There's never a moment too big for him, and you know, when we look at each other on the sidelines, I can tell he's ready to go, and he's done it, you know, so many times. And I think, you know, the recognition for him of what he's been able to do throughout the course of his career, you know, really just, you know, was highlighted by tonight.
1: Lions now improved to 9-6 on the season after starting out the campaign at 1-5, sit alone in second on 18 points to Saskatchewan and Calgary 16. Edmonton Elks still lead the West with an 11-4 record. Lions are back at home as they await the lowly Ottawa Redblacks, who have yet to win a game all season after going down to Hamilton 34-16 on Friday. Winnipeg Blue Bombers rounding out the CFL West on just 14 points after going down to the Alouettes on Saturday. Well, the football season is mercifully over for the Kamloops Broncos as they would close out their season with a 79-0 loss to the Rams in Langley over the weekend. This closes out their season with an 0-10 record after finishing 1-9 the year before. Over to Major League Baseball, where the New York Yankees are going to send ace Cam Schittler to the mound tonight for Game 2 of their AL Division Series against the Tampa Bay Rays. Hometown Rays will counter with Freddie Peralta, the Rays winning the series opener. Same time, Cleveland will welcome Chicago. In the early game, the White Sox won Game 1. It is a day off in both National League Division Series. The Atlanta Braves set to host Game 3 after splitting the first two up against the Dodgers in Los Angeles. The San Diego Padres in a must-win situation after they dropped both of their games in Milwaukee. Padres closer Mason Miller blowing a save opportunity in a Game 2 loss yesterday. It was a good weekend for TRU Wolfpack soccer teams in action this weekend. Wolfpack men won their only game of the weekend with Alessandro Comita penalty kick in his return from injury. The Pack defeating Lethbridge 1-0 at Hillside. They are now 6-3 on the season with a hold on second in Canada West Pacific, with UBC leading the way there with a record of 9-0-2. The women playing a pair of matches. They upset the 10th-ranked Trinity Western squad on Saturday with a 1-0 victory. Flor Ursim posting her fifth blank sheet of the season, while Sarah Kumasaki scored the lone marker.
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1: NL. A bit of a sluggish start to the North American market trading week here with the Dow and the TSX in Toronto, the blue chippers, if you will, in the negative territory. But we're seeing the S&P 500 and the NASDAQ in positive. The Dow off just 74 points right now, while the S&P 500 is up nearly 0.5% or 33 points. We've got the NASDAQ gaining close to 0.75%, 201 points to the positive. And here in Canada, the S&P TSX in negative territory. Not off by a lot, though, just 48 points at 35,453. Some of your movers here today in Canada, including Athabasca Oil, huge jump on a pretty large trading volume for this time of day, currently up 15% on the day, or $1.60 to $12.18. This is on three times as much volume as the next most actively traded stock, which is the Cenovus Energy shares, which are taking a bit of a hit because of all the money moving to Athabasca Oil. They're down about 3.5%. Elsewhere, we've got Whitecap Resources shares up about 1.5%. We've got Baytex shares up about 1.5% as well. Also on the negative side, BlackBerry shares taking a little bit of a hit today, down about 2.5% on the day. Now, the spot gold price is trending downwards, but it's really not doing too much, down just $4 to $4,136 per ounce. A down day slightly for international crude. West Texas Intermediate for November delivery off just 34 cents to $90.77. We've got Western Canada Select, Calgary's price for the U.S. market set down about close to 3%, actually, $1.89 today to $64.33. And the Canadian dollar still hanging above that 70-cent mark, but barely holding tight. It is up just one basis point against the greenback, currently trading at 70.19 cents to the U.S. dollar.
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3: Big week in history this week. 1982. Taking all the way back to 1982. This is before you were born. 2 years before you were born.
4: Yeah, it was 1984.
3: The CD player officially came out. Back in 1982.
4: Do you remember that very well?
3: Yeah.
4: Was that like a massive deal?
3: It was a huge deal.
4: Yeah.
3: Because I had all the album. I had all my albums, and all of a sudden, this new technology came in, and the CD was there. Everything was pressed on this little tiny disc as opposed to a big album. You know what I mean?
4: I have a question. But between the album and the CD were the tapes, the cassettes. Did you listen to those?
3: Yes.
4: Okay. When you say album, I picture like a record.
3: Well, that's what I'm saying.
4: Yeah. Because I remember having cassettes.
3: And 45s. So those were first.
4: And then cassettes came and then CDs.
3: Yeah.
4: Because I do remember having cassettes before CDs.
3: So, of course, then you're switching all of the music that you loved onto the new format.
4: Yeah.
3: Right? So wondering what was the very first CD that you ever bought. Maybe you rocked it in a Sony Walkman. Who knows?
4: I think I remember, I'm pretty sure, like, if it wasn't my first, it was one of my first, you know?
3: Yeah.
4: It was 1995. I was about 11.
3: Okay.
4: I did have cassettes, and I could really remember my cassette, Joey Lawrence. I love Joey Lawrence. And then I do remember getting the CD from Alanis Morissette.

0: quite the difference from Joey Lawrence to Alanis Morissette.
1: Well, much like my home decor, my musical taste is eclectic.
0: It's all over the place.
1: It really is all over the place.
0: Yeah.
1: And then I remember the Cranberries was another CD I got.
0: Oh, yeah, that was good. That was
1: one
0: good
1: of my
0: CD.
1: Favorite. Yeah.
0: The very first CD that came out on compact disc was Springsteen's Born in the USA.
1: Was it?
0: That was the very first CD that was released in North America. And then all the other titles came out after that, right? The first CD I bought

0: that you ever bought.
1: If you want the real goods, you don't ask a guy who knows a guy who used to know a guy who once met a guy who played hockey with a guy who might know what's going on. 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
5: Decades ahead of Vancouver and Toronto, it was the first city in North America to elect a Chinese Canadian as its mayor. 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
1: Good morning. I'm Paul James with the latest from the NL Newsroom. There are now 8 people in the running for a pair of seats representing Kamloops in the legislature. The race for Kamloops North Thompson officially set this weekend, with BC Conservative Ward Stamer preparing to defend the relatively safe seat up against the NDP's Corey Clark and One BC's Deborah Friesen. Stamer managing to beat the Saturday afternoon nomination deadline following, though, some technical difficulties, but says he's good.
2: We're ready to go. And I mean, we know that the number one issue right now is affordability. People having a very hard time making ends meet. There's a lot of uncertainty. There's people that have lost their jobs. We know that our healthcare system is in tatters. And there's a lot of work that we have to do as a new government. And I'm looking forward to the challenge.
1: There are 5 in the running in Kamloops Center, where 5 candidates, including the Greens' Annalise Beach, One BC's Rocky McAfee, vying for a seat alongside the NDP's Mike Whistler, and independent Theo Proctor trying to take down incumbent Peter Miliband.

0: Today is election day in Quebec, where voters there will cast ballots as the future of the province weighs on the campaign. CAQ leader Christine Frichette warning that a PQ government would bring years of political and economic uncertainty by pursuing sovereignty and a referendum. PQ leader Paul St-Pierre Plamondon says there are many reasons for Anglophones to vote for his party.
1: We have a solid team. We're all in the same boat. We have the same interest in terms of stopping waste of public funds, redirecting those amounts towards services, helping people who cannot buckle their budget at the end of the month. So all of these reasons are good reasons to vote Québécois, and I hope that they join us.
0: Liberal leader Charles Millard urging Federalist voters to support his candidates, while Conservative leader Éric Duhaime seeking at least 12 seats, and Québec Solidaire appealing for progressive sovereigntists. Now, I have a better idea of just how much Kamloops Mayor Reid Hamer-Jackson may end up having to pay for his effort to bring a defamation lawsuit against Councillor Katie Neustater. Neustater is alleging the court has awarded her full indemnity costs on top of a $5,000 award for damages brought on by his personal case against her. Neustater describing the ruling as a relief in justice, but says it should never have been brought.
2: The precedent-setting award for damages, a first in anti-slap cases involving elected officials in British Columbia, sends an important signal. I hope my experience will protect others from such pain and damage in the future. And finally, despite everything, I want it known that I do not now, nor have I ever, wished Reid any harm.
0: At issue, the suit filed by Hamer-Jackson claiming that Neustater defamed him while she was acting as a spokesperson for council after they voted to strip him of his powers as he attempted to stack council committees with unelected supporters. The BC Supreme Court would throw out the case on its merits while at the same time determining it as slap or a strategic lawsuit against public participation meant to intimidate and or harass someone into silence. Neustater says while all the numbers have not yet been crunched, she estimates the mayor could end up facing legal costs in a range of close to $250,000. Hamer-Jackson has indicated he plans to appeal. U.S. Coast Guard suspending its search on Sunday for a missing medical transport plane. Hamilton, Ontario-based Latitude Air Ambulance says all six aboard are presumed dead. The Gulfstream jet disappeared off the Massachusetts coast early Saturday while flying from Bermuda to Boston while carrying four Canadian crew members, a Bermudian patient, and a family member. Reporter Karen Rebo.
3: Mary Schiavo, a former inspector general of the U.S. Transportation Department, told the AP she thinks the plane may have lost its navigational instruments just as a storm moved across its path on radar. She says something bad happened with this big drop, and they flew into this big storm. It's a terrible place, she says, to have a loss of your instruments and be flying blind. She says it's very easy to get disoriented and to not know if you're turning, climbing, or descending.
0: The debris field found sometime later about 32 kilometers off Nantucket. The Rear Admiral of the Coast Guard saying that he did not want to speculate if electrical problems or weather played a factor and will leave that up to investigators. Trial today putting the spotlight on what's seen as one of the largest gold heists in Canadian history. Paul Sadu charged with theft over $5,000 and conspiracy to commit an indictable offense in the April 2023 heist at Toronto's Pearson Airport. Police in Ontario saying 6,600 gold bars valued at more than $20 million were stolen from Pearson. The trial comes soon after prosecutors dropped the charges against two other men accused in the case, and a man who admitted his role in the heist was sentenced this spring to 4 years in prison. And a Canadian neuroscientist says BC is making a mistake by adopting permanent daylight time on November the 1st. Ralph Mistelberger and a team of researchers have published new analysis warning against it. Reporter Aaron Sousa.
4: The article in the Canadian Medical Association Journal says permanent daylight time could affect your health. It says your body could have a tougher time falling asleep or waking up in the morning. So instead, the experts say it's better to adopt permanent standard time, the time commonly used in the winter, as it's more in line with the body's circadian rhythms.
0: The researchers also say that chronic sleep issues can lead to health concerns like obesity and diabetes. Tips or thoughts, NL News at RadioNL.com. Send them to us directly. Your weather's next.
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0: Well, our forecast is pretty simple here in the Kamloops area. We are looking at mostly sunshine for the better part of our week, a high of 21 today under mostly clear skies. We may see a few clouds roll in this evening, a low down to 7. For tomorrow, skies will clear off. If we see some early morning cloud, it will give us mostly sunshine for the day, a high of 20 degrees with the overnight temperatures down to about 8 or so. Another 20 in store for us on Wednesday under mostly clear skies. Clear sky day expected on Thursday daytime as well, and a high of 21, with cloud cover rolling in on Thursday night and into Friday, where we're looking at the possibility of some shower activity coming our way Friday, high of just 18 degrees. That chance of rain will persist on Friday evening as well as we work our way into the weekend, where temperatures are going to come down fairly substantially from there, though. Just 14 degrees for your daytime high on Saturday under a mix of sun and cloud, and an overnight low down to just 2 degrees. A 14-degree day on Sunday as well, under a mix of sun and cloud.
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0: Paul James with you from the NL Sports Desk. We'll start you off with some breaking news coming out of the world of the NHL, where Alex Ovechkin, the man they call the Great Eight, telling his Washington Capitals teammates that this, in fact, will be his final season in the league. In a video posted by the team on social media, Ovechkin saying it was important to his family to let his fellow players know first. Ovechkin signing a one-year contract. He's playing at the age of 41. Of course, last April, he surpassed Wayne Gretzky as the career all-time goal scorer with a record of 929 goals to go along with his 759 assists, which puts him number 10 on the NHL scoring list at 1,688 points overall. He's played 1,575 games in the National Hockey League. That'll surpass 1,600 by the time this season is done. Again, Alex Ovechkin entering his 22nd season with 929 goals has announced that he will be retiring at the end of this campaign. Mitch Marner scoring his first goal of the season. Vegas Golden Knights would hold off the Vancouver Canucks 3-2 last night here on Radio NL. Canucks goaltender Kevin Lankinen says the team still feeling positive despite going down to the Golden Knights.
9: I think we got something good cooking here. Of course, it's not perfect. It's not complete yet, but we're building a new system, building a new culture, and we're showing some glimpses of that. Now we just got to keep showing that every single night, you know, 60 minutes and sometimes even more than that.
0: The Canucks, surprising 2-2 so far this season after they dumped Calgary 4-1 on Saturday. Canucks, of course, in a rebuild mode as they look to get out of the NHL's basement from last season. Canucks will return to action Thursday when they begin a six-game road swing against Logan Stankoven and the Carolina Hurricanes in Raleigh. End of a three-game road trip would work out pretty well for the Kamloops Blazers. Well, the home return wasn't quite as lucrative. Details from NL's John Keane.
10: Home ice and overtime didn't jive last season. The Blazers might have seen that carry over to this year as they drop a 4-3 overtime game against Kelowna Saturday night at the Sandman Center. Still overall a positive weekend as they take 3 out of 4 points against the BC Division rival Rockets. This following a 5-2 victory in Kelowna back on Friday night. A good weekend for Cooper Moore. He scores in back-to-back games. Another big weekend for the 16-year-olds Brady Andrus and Tegan Bouchard in back-to-back nights, getting their first WHL goals. The Blazers already have 5 goals from 16-year-olds this season. Now 2-2-1. The homestand will continue Wednesday. The Blazers welcome the East Division's Brandon Wheat Kings. Blazers take 3 out of a possible 4 points over the Rockets. John Keane, NL Sports.
0: Also of note, over the weekend in the WHL, the Spokane Chiefs continuing their solid start to the season, moving to a perfect 5-0 yesterday after dumping Everett 3-1. Chiefs would also take both games against Portland on Friday and Saturday. It was a split weekend for the Kamloops Storm, the Merritt Centennials taking the first battle in the Battle of the Coquihalla Cup as the Centennials would roll into Mack Island to dump the Storm 3-1. The Coquihalla Cup, of course, a head-to-head competition between the Merritt Centennials and the Kamloops Storm for supremacy along the Coquihalla. Storm would rally Saturday, though. They'd get past Summerland by a score of 4-1, beating the Jets on their home turf. Kamloops still topping the BC Hockey Conference Interior Division at 4-2. Merritt sitting third with a record of 3-2-1-0. The Seattle Seahawks pulling off a bit of a sloppy win yesterday as they would defeat the LA Chargers 30-23 in NFL action. Sam Darnold back at QB for the Seahawks, who suffered their first loss last week to the Washington Commanders. He would go just 13-22 for 168 yards in the air up against the Chargers, who are now an 0-4 team to start up their season. Seahawks head coach Mike McDonald conceding the Seahawks aren't really clicking at full capacity right now.
11: It's a good win against a really good team. I think there's, you know, a lot of things that we could do better offensively. So, we'll just got to look at the tape. We've got to look at ourselves in the mirror and see how we can get better from it.
0: Elsewhere, it was the LA Rams edging the Philadelphia Eagles 24-20. San Francisco 49ers still undefeated on their season at 4-0 after a 24-14 win over the Broncos. The Arizona Cardinals now 1-3 on the season, bottom of the NFC West after a 36-24 loss to the New York Giants. BC Lions now with a firm hold on a home game in the CFL West semifinal after a 24-17 win over the Argos this weekend. The Lions doing so in the boot of Sean White, who would score all the Lions' points on 8 field goals. Head coach Buck Pierce says the win, well, not a good look for the rest of the offense, one that needs to be reviewed.
12: So I'll tell you what concerns me is, you know, lack of focus, having some errors mentally and physically, you know, those things. But, you know, once again, you got to give credit to Toronto, too. Like, that's a good football team here, and it's never easy to win here.
0: Lions now improved to 9-6 on the season after starting out the campaign at 1-5. They sit alone in second, 18 points. This after Saskatchewan would lose over the weekend. The Edmonton Elks still lead the West with a record of 11-4. Well, mercifully, the season is over for the Kamloops Broncos. The junior football team would lose their final game of the regular season, going 0-10 after they were destroyed by the Rams down in Langley, 79-0. The 0-10 season coming off of a 1-9 season the year previous. Over to Major League Baseball, where the American League Division Series set to take the stage today in playoff action. The Chicago White Sox will try and take a 2-0 series lead in their best of five up against the host Cleveland Guardians. Down in Florida, the New York Yankees looking to avoid a 2-0 deficit up against the Tampa Bay Rays. Yesterday was the LA Dodgers going down to the Atlanta Braves by a score of 3-2. Division Series now knotted up at one game apiece there. Over to the world of soccer, where we've got these TRU women's and men's teams both officially into second place in the Canada West Pacific Divisions following a dominant weekend on the pitch. The men's team grinding out a 1-0 victory over Lethbridge at Hillside over the weekend yesterday, with Alessandro Camita barring a penalty kick in his first game back from injury. The win bumping the men's record to 6-3 on the air, placing them behind the undefeated UBC Thunderbirds. Meantime, the Wolfpack women pulling off a massive 1-0 upset over 10-ranked Trinity Western Saturday, backed by Sarah Kumasaki's game winner and Fleur Usum's fifth shutout of the season. Women followed that up by blanking the Fraser Valley Cascades 2-0 last night, getting goals from Allison Hill and Kat Stewart to keep their undefeated season alive. Women now boasting a record of 5 wins and 3 draws, sitting second place on UBC's flawless 10-0 start. And that is the latest from the NL Sports Desk.
8: We're the proud voice of a booming Blazers Nation. But we don't hang our hats on those boys alone. When the North Paws are on the diamond, the Wolfpack is on the prowl. United is on the pitch, or the Classics are in the pool. 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
1: Talking the first CD you ever bought, because 1982, this week, the CD player officially came out. I got a text from Michelle, and she said the very first CD she ever bought was the Backstreet Boys.

0: imagine you had that CD as well, right?
1: I had every single Backstreet CD you can imagine.
0: Yeah.
1: Every album they've ever put out. Ever. I had the cassette, though. The first one, Backstreet Boys, was a cassette for me, and I can clearly remember.
0: We also got a text that said, first CD I bought was Def Leppard's Retroactive. Now, they didn't have any hit songs on that album. That album was strictly B-sides and rarities.
1: Okay.
0: Right? But the cover of that album was a picture of a skull. So he said his mom slapped him when she saw it because she thought the album cover was a skull and some kind of death metal.
1: Well, yeah, like a lot of parents too, more religious maybe back in the day, like seeing a skull could be, I don't know, demonic.
0: Yeah, exactly.
1: You know? Yeah, I get that. Dina Carter, we got a text for, and I remember this. My mom had this CD.
0: Yeah.
1: I'll never forget.

0: That was a good one.
1: Yeah.
0: Such a good one. Also, a couple texts for this one. I also remember having this CD, No Doubt.
1: That was a huge album.
0: Was that 96, 97?
1: Yep.
0: Yep. Don't tell me 'cause it hurts. Oh, I loved that album so much.
1: Speaking of the 90s, there was always great compilation CDs that came out, including Bailey's favorite, Big Shiny Tunes. It was like one big hit at the time after another on the Big Shiny Tunes collection.
0: Yeah.
1: Sugar Ray and Fly. I remember doing that with my band.
0: Oh, do you?
1: In Calgary, yeah.
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1: I'm Paul James with the latest from the NL Newsroom. BC Conservative candidate Ward Stamer now on the ballot in Kamloops North Thompson, prepared to hit the ground running, he says. Stamer managing to get in his nomination paperwork just ahead of the weekend filing deadline, following a scramble caused by an internet outage in Barrier and a long-held vacation, which saw him come back late in the nomination process. Now that the race is officially a three-way showdown, Stamer set to battle the NDP's rookie, Corey Clark, and another rookie for 1BC, Deborah Friesen. Stamer says, despite being an incumbent, he is going to continue to campaign hard in what's been described as a safe BC Conservative seat.
2: Well, I'm certainly going to be putting the work forward that I did the last time. You know, we've got a large riding. We've got five municipalities, six First Nations, the regional district, and, you know, from Vavenby all the way to Kamloops and Kamloops to Chase and everything in between.
1: The Kamloops Centre riding, a five-person race. This includes incumbent BC Conservative Peter Milibar, Mike Wisla for the NDP, Annalise Beach for the Greens, Rocky McAfee for the 1BC party, and Thialo Proctor as an independent. Centre BC not running candidates in either of the Kamloops ridings. Now, the BC Conservatives, the only party to have a full slate of 93 on the ballot. The New Democrats have 92. Won't be on the ballot, though, in Peace River North, where voters will choose between independent Jordan Keeley and Conservative Curtis Whitford. The Greens with 73 candidates, Centre BC posting 35, 1BC with 33. This includes Ian Salmon on the Shuswap up against David L. Williams, the incumbent there for the BC Conservatives. Elections BC says there are a total of 355 candidates, 340 running under 10 different political parties, 15 running as independents or unaffiliated. The current analysis by Canada 338, which is a polling aggregate, has the BC Conservatives winning a majority with 49 seats to the NDP's 42, with two ridings likely going to the Greens. However, these polls do not include polling, which includes 1BC or Centre BC candidates. Quebec Liberal leader Charles Millard said he doesn't have many regrets as voters head to the polls today in the election in that province. Millard, not familiar face for Quebecers before running for the leadership of the Liberals in February, has never held public office, but he's now seeking to form government at a rally in Sherbrooke. Millard appealing to the party's faith while zeroing in on Parti Québécois' pledge to hold a sovereignty vote.
3: We can have a strong Quebec within a strong Canada, especially given the financial and economic circumstances we're in right now.
1: Millard says he is leading the only party on the ballot that can be counted for to defend Canadian federalism. Former U.S. House Speaker Dennis Hassert has passed away at the age of 84. Reporter Sari Preston with more on his career, what ended in scandal.
4: Dennis Hassert was the longest-serving Republican speaker, leading the House from 1999 until 2007 when the Democrats took control. What happened after that, however, is what most people remember about him. In 2015, Hassert was accused of evading banking regulations as a part of a plan to pay hush money to conceal what was later described as the sexual abuse of teenage boys on the wrestling team in Yorkville, Illinois, where Hassert had been a high school coach. He served time in prison for bank fraud, later admitting mistreating some of his athletes, but never referring directly to sexual abuse. Sherry Preston, ABC News.
1: Parliamentarians back in Ottawa after their constituency week with debate on a key piece of legislation and a new government bill on the agenda.
5: Debate will resume this week on Bill C-39, key legislation for the government that aims to speed up major project decisions, create areas for pre-approved projects, and reduce the number of strikes and lockouts. It's set to be referred to committee study, and the House is expected to create a special committee to study the wide-ranging 243-page bill. Procurement Minister Joelle Lightbound has put a new piece of legislation on notice focused on how the government purchases things for national defense and security. Across the aisle, the Conservatives plan to put forward a motion for the government to encourage diesel production and extend the pause on fuel excise taxes until next Canada Day in July. John Kennedy, The Canadian Press.
1: 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We got your weather coming up next.
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1: Pretty nice week shaping up for us here in the Kamloops area, where we've got mostly sunshine today. There'll be the occasional cloudy period, high of 21 degrees. For tonight, it'll dip down to 7 or so. A few clouds will start to roll in, but those won't last all that long. They'll be off tomorrow with mostly clear skies and a high of 20 once again. 20 degrees on your Wednesday. As we move our way into Thursday, we're looking at mostly sunshine throughout the daytime, a high of 21 degrees. It'll dip down to just 12 on Thursday evening. That's because some cloud cover is going to hold in some of that heat, and that will bring some rain, those clouds will, on Friday with a high of 18 degrees. As we get into the weekend, it cools off a little bit. We're looking at a high of 14 degrees under partly cloudy skies on Saturday, 14, and a mix of sun and cloud to call on Sunday as well.
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There's new order, and I hope your Monday's not blue yet. It just barely got started. Good morning. I'm Stacey Thompson. I have to say I have the most lovely neighbors, and one of them went apple picking recently, and she came by with a dessert yesterday and said, I made too much of this. I'm like, what am I going to say? Of course I'm going to eat it. It was amazing. And then I read today is National Apple Betty Day. Had to give that one a quick Google. It's similar to an apple crisp or an apple crumble. Like, it's not a lot of energy, but this is the season, right? All these delicious fruits and vegetables that are ready for us. Anyway, does it count as a breakfast? Maybe. It's fruit. If not, perhaps you got a chance to make something for dinner. Again, Google is your friend. They'll give you some easy recipes for Apple Betty today. All right, how about the Eagles? Hotel California, 70s, 80s, 90s.

when this song came out, I always thought, we're going to get better than this. You know, people will learn to be kind. People will learn to be less judgmental. It's 2026, and, well, our world is not perfect. The way it is. Bruce Hornsby in the Range.

0: Strange Advance, We Run. It's part of your 70s, 80s, 90s. Good morning. I'm Stacey Thompson. And we know that health is factors in a lot of things. It's not just what we eat, but it's what time we eat and our amounts, of course. So we've all grew up with that whole breakfast is the most important meal of the day. My dad was like that, like have a great big breakfast and tackle on the day. However, a recent study says that the time is just as important. And they looked at adults over the age of 40 and found that people who ate breakfast between 7 and 8 a.m. had the lowest mortality risk. Waiting until 8 to 10 was linked to a 10% higher health risk. Eating between 10 and noon raised that number to 19. And for people who didn't eat their first meal until afternoon, that risk went up to 29%. Well, that's scaring me. They say that meal timing can affect the body's internal clock, which plays a role in your rhythm and metabolism. And they say that eating dinner between 7 and 8 p.m. is best, and you should avoid eating after midnight. So all the details are listed on the website Food and Wine. And yeah, if you haven't had your breakfast yet, like me, are we in trouble? I don't know. Let's get to your 70s, 80s, 90s. No trouble there. Denise Williams is next.
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2: Paul James from the NL Newsroom. Here's what we're keeping watch on this hour. It is a new week on the campaign trail and some clarity as to who's going to be battling for seats in Victoria from around the region. Five-way race in Kamloops Centre. Incumbent Peter Milibar being challenged by a 1BC candidate. 1BC challenging Milibar in the name of Rocky McAfee, along with the NDP's Mike Whistler, Annalise Beach for the BC Greens, and independent Thalo Proctor. Folks in Sahali and areas to the east are going to be choosing among three different people when they hit the polls. 1BC also deciding to challenge Ward Stamer for conservative votes through Deborah Friesen, while the NDP is running rookie Corey Clark. For Stamer, Kamloops North Thompson, viewed as a comparatively safe one for the BC Conservatives, but says he still intends to stump hard, help his fellow candidates where he can.
3: I'm certainly going to be doing the work. I'm not taking anything for granted. I never have. And yes, if there's going to be opportunities where we have an announcements, there may be a couple of party announcements that are coming up in the next couple of weeks. I'll be there. I'm sure Peter will be there.
2: Meantime, the race in Salmon Arm-Shuswap set to become a bit more interesting. 1BC deciding to field a candidate there against incumbent BC Conservative David L. Williams, who is a strong backer, or was a strong backer, of former BC Conservative leader Carolyn Finley. NDP and the Greens also running candidates in Salmon Arm-Shuswap. RCMP and Merritt asking for the public for their help after a shooting which took place on Sunday. Happened in the 2900 block of Blair Avenue. Police were called in just before 3 in the afternoon to reports of two people shot, both victims being treated on the scene for non-life-threatening injuries. Police asking for anyone who may have information on a 2017 Range Rover seen leaving the scene to contact them directly. Now let's check in with what's happening on the national and international front.
4: Now this update from the Canadian press. A conservative MP is concerned by reports of Alberta separatists going to Washington and offering up fresh water and oil in exchange for Republican support. Dane Lloyd has been tasked with leading his party's efforts to convince Albertans to stay in Canada. Lloyd says no one has the right to promise away Albertan resources, and he will not condone any of the province's revenues going to a foreign government. Voters in Quebec are casting their ballots today as the future of the province weighs on the campaign. Ukraine says its long-range strikes have neutralized more than half of Russia's oil refining capacity, hampering Moscow's ability to supply its forces during its more than four-year-old invasion. The claim by the defense ministry could not be independently verified. The U.S. has deployed weapons in space. The United States military recently confirmed this without specifying the types or targets of these weapons. From the Canadian press, I am Brenda Molina Navidad.
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2: Well, our forecast is pretty simple here in the Kamloops area. We are looking at mostly sunshine for the better part of our week. A high of 21 today under mostly clear skies. We may see a few clouds roll in this evening, a low down to 7. For tomorrow, skies will clear off. If we see some early morning cloud, it will give us mostly sunshine for the day. A high of 20 degrees with the overnight temperatures down to about 8 or so. Another 20 in store for us on Wednesday under mostly clear skies. Clear sky day expected on Thursday daytime as well, and a high of 21 with cloud cover rolling in on Thursday night and into Friday, where we're looking at the possibility of some shower activity coming our way Friday. High of just 18 degrees. That chance of rain will persist on Friday evening as well as we work our way into the weekend, where temperatures are going to come down fairly substantially from there, though. Just 14 degrees for your daytime high on Saturday under a mix of sun and cloud, and an overnight low down to just 2 degrees. A 14-degree day on Sunday as well, under a mix of sun and cloud.
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Bryan Adams continuing to release new material, and he's just all about being Canadian. His latest release will be called How's It Going, out November 6th. So he's doing that the day after his birthday, I guess, as a post-celebration. Still rocking at 66. Here's Somebody. It's Bryan Adams. 70s, 80s, 90s.

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1: Morning. I'm Paul James with the latest from the NL Newsroom. Shooting in Merritt yesterday has the Mounties on the hunt for a suspect. RCMP say they were called out to the 2900 block of Blair Street in Merritt just before 3 in the afternoon for reports of a shooting. Mounties arriving to find two people shot with non-life-threatening injuries. Witnesses reported seeing a 2017 white Range Rover leaving at the time of that shooting. Victims are involved and known to police, with Mounties saying the attack does appear to have been targeted, saying that the general public is no danger. Anyone with video or dash cam footage asked to contact the Merritt RCMP detachment. BC Conservatives criticizing the NDP's proposed tax policies on the campaign trail, saying they would drive doctors out of the province. Provincial Conservatives' reaction comes after NDP leader David Eby announced the policy yesterday, which would include the introduction of a new tax bracket for those earning more than $1 million a year. NDP policy also proposes raising the existing tax rate of the two highest income brackets, a proposal that the Conservatives say would lead to a 2% increase for those whose annual earnings are as low as $190,000 and change. The Conservatives also say that the change would drive doctors out of BC, just as the province desperately needs more physicians, while the NDP says its plan to have top income earners pay a little bit more is to improve health care. Eby will be in Victoria today in an announcement, while Conservative leader Lauren Dirksen is in 100 Mile House today. Elections BC confirming the official candidates list across the province, leading into the vote with the Conservatives running in all 93, while the NDP have 92 seats. We've got eight people running for a pair of seats representing Kamloops in the legislature. Race for Kamloops North Thompson officially set. Conservative Ward Stamer preparing to defend the relatively safe seat against the NDP's Corey Clark and 1BC's Deborah Friesen. Stamer managing to beat the Saturday afternoon nomination deadline following some technical difficulties.
2: We're ready to go. And I mean, we know that the number one issue right now is affordability. People having a very hard time making ends meet. There's a lot of uncertainty. There's people that have lost their jobs. We know that our healthcare system is in tatters. And there's a lot of work that we have to do as a new government. And I'm looking forward to the challenge.
1: There are five people running for Kamloops Centre. We're five candidates, including the Greens' Annalise Beach, 1BC's Rocky McAfee, are vying for a seat alongside the NDP's Mike Wilson, and independent Theo Proctor trying to knock off Conservative incumbent Peter Milibar. And we now have a better idea of just how much Kamloops Mayor Reedhammer Jackson may end up having to pay for his effort to bring a defamation lawsuit against Councillor Katie Neustater. Neustater says the courts have awarded her full indemnity costs on top of a $5,000 award for damages brought by his personal case against her. Neustater describing the ruling as a relief and justice, but says it should never have happened.
3: The precedent-setting award for damages, a first in anti-SLAPP cases involving elected officials in British Columbia, sends an important signal. I hope my experience will protect others from such pain and damage in the future. And finally, despite everything, I want it known that I do not now, nor have I ever, wished Reed any harm.
1: At issue was a suit filed by Hammer Jackson claiming that Neustater had defamed him while she was a spokesperson for council after they voted to strip him of his powers after he attempted to stack council committees with unelected supporters. The BC Supreme Court would throw out the case, while at the same time determining it as a slap or strategic lawsuit against public participation meant to stifle and harass people into silence. Neustater says while all the numbers have not yet been added up, she does estimate the mayor could be facing legal costs in the range of close to $250,000. Hammer Jackson has indicated he does intend to appeal. And with BC set to adopt permanent daylight time next month, new research suggesting it might actually affect our health.
4: Evidence reviewed by a team of four BC researchers suggests it's better to move to permanent standard time and not daylight time. They say it's largely because it better aligns with the body's rhythm. Their analysis comes as BC and much of Western Canada is set to adopt permanent daylight time on November 1st. One researcher says starting your winter day in the dark could affect your ability to sleep or wake up in the morning and lead to health concerns. It could also impact youth and how well they do in school when classes start in the dark. Aaron Sousa, The Canadian Press.
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1: Pretty nice week shaping up for us here in the Kamloops area where we've got mostly sunshine today. There'll be the occasional cloudy period, high of 21 degrees. For tonight, it'll dip down to 7 or so. A few clouds will start to roll in, but those won't last all that long. They'll be off tomorrow with mostly clear skies and a high of 20 once again. 20 degrees on your Wednesday. As we move our way into Thursday, we're looking at mostly sunshine throughout the daytime, a high of 21 degrees. It'll dip down to just 12 on Thursday evening. That's because some cloud cover is going to hold in some of that heat, and that will bring some rain, those clouds will, on Friday with a high of 18 degrees. As we get into the weekend, it cools off a little bit. We're looking at a high of 14 degrees under partly cloudy skies on Saturday, 14, and a mix of sun and cloud to call on Sunday as well.
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Joan Osborne and One of Us, part of your 70s, 80s, 90s. Good morning, I'm Stacey Thompson. Here's a song that all of the band sort of reached in and put together. It was originally written by guitarist Trevor Rabin of the band, and he wrote it back in 79 as a solo project. Then he introduced it when he joined the band Yes, and the rest of them kind of tweaked the lyrics a little bit, made it their only number one hits. Here's Yes, Owner of a Lonely Heart.

see. What do we need for this dance? Maybe a bandana or a headband. Definitely some leg warmers. And lots of room so we don't trip. Flashdance, what a feeling!

0: 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But that's our little secret.
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Morten Harkett from A-ha has got a new album coming out next month. It's called Human Grace. It'll be released November 27th. Here he is with A-ha, Take On Me.

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1: Paul James with you from the NL Newsroom. Here's what we're keeping watch on this hour. Calling it a relief, as well as justice, Kamloops Councillor Katie Neustater with a precedent-setting award from the BC Supreme Court for the case originally brought against her by Kamloops Mayor Reid Hammer-Jackson. Neustater says she feels vindicated after the courts awarded her $5,000 in compensation for personal damages after the courts ruled in her favor in an anti-slap case after the mayor tried to sue her for defamation in her role as a council spokesperson in one of the council's first fights with the mayor over committee stacking. Neustater says this ruling should allow her to continue on with her own campaign.
2: I believe that I have the skills and the qualifications and the support to make this world a little bit of a better place one day at a time through my work. I've heard repeatedly, particularly from younger women, that watching what I've been through either scares them and makes them hesitant to enter or gives them courage. And so I hope that what this decision does is reinforces the courage.
1: Neustater says, well, on top of the $5,000, she estimates the mayor is going to have to pay in the range of close to $250,000 for her court and legal costs, which had been covered by the city. Shooting in Merritt on Sunday, Mounties on the hunt for a suspect. RCMP say they were called out the 2900 block of Blair Street in Merritt just before 3 in the afternoon for reports of a shooting. Mounties arriving to find two people shot with non-life-threatening injuries. Witnesses report seeing a 2017 white Range Rover leaving at the time. The victims involved are known to police, with the Mounties saying the attack does appear to have been targeted. No major concern for the general public at large. Anyone with video or dash cam footage asked to contact the Merritt RCMP immediately. Now, check in with what's happening on the national and international front.
3: Now, this update from the Canadian Press. The Quebec election is in full swing. Voters in the province's 127 ridings are making their voices heard today. A Conservative MP says no one has the right to promise away Albertan resources. Dean Lloyd says he's concerned by reports of separatists going to Washington and offering up fresh water and oil in exchange for American support. Canada's public safety minister has acknowledged gaps in Canada's security screening process. He told MPs on the House of Commons National Security Committee that the Canadian NATO intern charged with espionage in Belgium was given a security clearance by Global Affairs Canada. The minister also says he's not sure whether the suspect still has a security clearance. In international news, a military aircraft has crashed in southern Nigeria with 25 passengers and 7 crew members on board. There's been no immediate word on whether there are casualties. From the Canadian Press, I am Brenda Molina Navidad.
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1: Well, our forecast is pretty simple here in the Kamloops area. We are looking at mostly sunshine for the better part of our week. A high of 21 today under mostly clear skies. We may see a few clouds roll in this evening, a low down to 7. For tomorrow, skies will clear off. If we see some early morning cloud, it will give us mostly sunshine for the day. A high of 20 degrees with the overnight temperatures down to about 8 or so. Another 20 in store for us on Wednesday under mostly clear skies. Clear sky day expected on Thursday daytime as well, and a high of 21 with cloud cover rolling in on Thursday night and into Friday, where we're looking at the possibility of some shower activity coming our way Friday. High of just 18 degrees. That chance of rain will persist on Friday evening as well as we work our way into the weekend, where temperatures are going to come down fairly substantially from there, though. Just 14 degrees for your daytime high on Saturday under a mix of sun and cloud, and an overnight low down to just 2 degrees. A 14-degree day on Sunday as well, under a mix of sun and cloud.
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1: I'm Paul James with the latest from the NL Newsroom. BC Conservative candidate Ward Stamer now on the ballot in Kamloops North Thompson, prepared to hit the ground running, he says. Stamer managing to get in his nomination paperwork just ahead of the weekend filing deadline, following a scramble caused by an internet outage in Barrier and a long-held vacation, which saw him come back late in the nomination process. Now that the race is officially a three-way showdown, Stamer set to battle the NDP's rookie, Corey Clark, and another rookie for 1BC, Deborah Friesen. Stamer says, despite being an incumbent, he is going to continue to campaign hard in what's been described as a safe BC Conservative seat.
2: Well, I'm certainly going to be putting the work forward that I did the last time. You know, we've got a large riding. We've got five municipalities, six First Nations, the regional district, and, you know, from Vavenby all the way to Kamloops and Kamloops to Chase and everything in between.
1: The Kamloops Centre riding, a five-person race. This includes incumbent BC Conservative Peter Milibar, Mike Wisla for the NDP, Annalise Beach for the Greens, Rocky McAfee for the 1BC party, and Thialo Proctor as an independent. Centre BC not running candidates in either of the Kamloops ridings. Now, the BC Conservatives, the only party to have a full slate of 93 on the ballot. The New Democrats have 92. Won't be on the ballot, though, in Peace River North, where voters will choose between independent Jordan Keeley and Conservative Curtis Whitford. The Greens with 73 candidates. Centre BC posting 35. 1BC with 33. This includes Ian Salmon on the Shuswap up against David L. Williams, the incumbent there for the BC Conservatives. Elections BC says there are a total of 355 candidates, 340 running under 10 different political parties, 15 running as independents or unaffiliated. The current analysis by Canada 338, which is a polling aggregate, has the BC Conservatives winning a majority with 49 seats to the NDP's 42, with two ridings likely going to the Greens. However, these polls do not include polling, which includes 1BC or Centre BC candidates. Quebec Liberal leader Charles Millard said he doesn't have many regrets as voters head to the polls today in the election in that province. Millard, not familiar face for Quebecers before running for the leadership of the Liberals in February. He's never held public office, but he's now seeking to form government at a rally in Sherbrooke. Millard appealing to the party's faithful, zeroing in on Parti Québécois' pledge to hold a sovereignty vote.
3: We can have a strong Quebec within a strong Canada, especially given the financial and economic circumstances we're in right now.
1: Millard says he is leading the only party on the ballot that can be counted for to defend Canadian federalism. Former U.S. House Speaker Dennis Hassert has passed away at the age of 84. Reporter Sari Preston with more on his career, what ended in scandal.
4: Dennis Hassert was the longest-serving Republican speaker, leading the House from 1999 until 2007 when the Democrats took control. What happened after that, however, is what most people remember about him. In 2015, Hassert was accused of evading banking regulations as a part of a plan to pay hush money to conceal what was later described as the sexual abuse of teenage boys on the wrestling team in Yorkville, Illinois, where Hassert had been a high school coach. He served time in prison for bank fraud, later admitting mistreating some of his athletes, but never referring directly to sexual abuse. Sherry Preston, ABC News.
1: Parliamentarians back in Ottawa after their constituency week with debate on a key piece of legislation and a new government bill on the agenda.
5: Debate will resume this week on Bill C-39, key legislation for the government that aims to speed up major project decisions, create areas for pre-approved projects, and reduce the number of strikes and lockouts. It's set to be referred to committee study, and the House is expected to create a special committee to study the wide-ranging 243-page bill. Procurement Minister Joelle Lightbound has put a new piece of legislation on notice focused on how the government purchases things for national defense and security. Across the aisle, the Conservatives plan to put forward a motion for the government to encourage diesel production and extend the pause on fuel excise taxes until next Canada Day in July. John Kennedy, The Canadian Press.
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1: Pretty nice week shaping up for us here in the Kamloops area, where we've got mostly sunshine today. There'll be the occasional cloudy period, high of 21 degrees. For tonight, it'll dip down to 7 or so. A few clouds will start to roll in, but those won't last all that long. They'll be off tomorrow with mostly clear skies and a high of 20 once again. 20 degrees on your Wednesday. As we move our way into Thursday, we're looking at mostly sunshine throughout the daytime, a high of 21 degrees. It'll dip down to just 12 on Thursday evening. That's because some cloud cover is going to hold in some of that heat, and that will bring some rain, those clouds will, on Friday with a high of 18 degrees. As we get into the weekend, it cools off a little bit. We're looking at a high of 14 degrees under partly cloudy skies on Saturday, 14, and a mix of sun and cloud to call on Sunday as well.
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1: Where are we heading now? In the S&P TSX in Toronto in negative territory this morning. Now the afternoon session turning a bit positive, where the Dow's up 77. That's less than 0.2%. The S&P 500 up nearly 0.2% on the day, where we've got the NASDAQ gaining almost a full percentage point on the day, 260 points to the positive. Now here in Canada, the S&P TSX basically just treading water at this point, up just 9 points. At 35,512. Your big mover on the day today is Athabasca Oil. Its share price up close to 14%, just over $12 per share. Why? Because Cenovus Energy has agreed to acquire the company in a cash and stock deal valued roughly at about $5.7 billion Canadian. The offer price, $12 per share and 65% cash, 35% Cenovus shares. As a result, big jump on their share price today. Elsewhere on the market, we are seeing some decliners as well. Cenovus Energy, obviously taking a bit of a hit today. Not too bad, though, off just 2%. We've got TELUS shares off about 1.5%. Discovery Mining Corporation, it is down about 4.25% on the day. On the commodities board itself, the spot gold price is in negative territory now, off just less than $2 to $4,139 per ounce. West Texas Intermediate for November delivery, that's the international oil price, jumping down below $90 this morning, off to $89.77 per barrel. That's a down $1.34, or about 1.5% on the day. Western Canada Select set this morning down about $2, I make that $1.89, to $64.33. And the Canadian dollar starting to lose some traction as well against the greenback. It had been hovering close to that boom or bust line earlier today. Now it is down 3 basis points, currently trading at 70.14 cents to the U.S. dollar.
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0: Glass Tiger, and someday it's part of your 70s, 80s, 90s. Hey, I hope your Monday's going well, and how awesome is this that we have a long weekend coming up? I don't know where the time went, but before you know it, like, Thanksgiving is coming. And we have it arriving this weekend, and we will be going totally 80s for your Thanksgiving long weekend. We like to extend the weekend as long as possible, so we'll start into the 80s music, beginning Friday morning and running right through to your Thanksgiving Monday. Am I jumping the gun? I know we still have this week to get through, but I'm excited. Food, family, long weekend, 80s music, it's going to be awesome. Speaking of which, we'll get to more 80s music with Survivor next.
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2: I'm Paul James with the latest from the NL Newsroom. Here's what we're keeping watch on this hour. You now have a date for the opening of a highly watched pilot project designed to help out those who come into Kamloops from afar for treatment and or providing medical care. Royal Inland Hospital Foundation announcing plans for the official launch of the Mercier House, October the 27th. Owned and operated by the foundation, the home on Battle Street West, a one-time cooperative housing project, was purchased by the RIH Foundation back in March to provide affordable temporary accommodation for patients and caregivers traveling to Kamloops for medical care. Well, designed mostly for families of those who have loved ones being treated at RIH, when space is available, accommodations will be offered up to medical students as well as locums and other healthcare professionals traveling through. The home itself, roughly 6,300 square feet in size, 9 bedrooms and inviting shared spaces as well. 6 bedrooms across the main upper floors have private in-suites, while 3 additional bathrooms and bedrooms are located in a lower level suite with its own kitchenette and backyard access. A very low nightly rate is going to be tasked with keeping the extended stays affordable for patients while also contributing to the home's ongoing operational costs. Following a suspected white national demonstration that took place on the Kamloops lands in late September, a new Democrat MP from Winnipeg trying to get the House of Commons to hold an emergency debate on what she calls a dangerous escalation of white nationalism. NDP says MP Leah Gazin, who represents Winnipeg Centre, is requesting the emergency debate on what she describes as a dangerous escalation in white nationalism and anti-Indigenous racism. Gazin characterizes the incident as a violent demonstration on TTS land last week, saying it underscores the direct risk that residential school denialism and white nationalism pose to the safety of Indigenous peoples. While the RCMP have opened a file and are looking into whom may have been involved, the protest, while disparaging to Tecumloops, did not result in any known act of violence. Now, let's check in with what's happening on the national and international front.
3: Now this update from the Canadian press. The Quebec election is in full swing. Voters in the province's 127 ridings are making their voices heard today. A Conservative MP says no one has the right to promise away Albertan resources. Dane Lloyd says he's concerned by reports of separatists going to

0: Washington in offering up fresh water and oil in exchange for American support. Canada's public safety minister has acknowledged gaps in Canada's security screening process. He told MPs on the House of Commons National Security Committee that the Canadian NATO intern charged with espionage in Belgium was given a security clearance by Global Affairs Canada. The minister also says he's not sure whether the suspect still has a security clearance. In international news, a military aircraft has crashed in southern Nigeria with 25 passengers and 7 crew members on board. There's been no immediate word on whether there are casualties. From the Canadian Press, I am Brenda Molina Navidad. From your peppy to your
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3: Well, our forecast is pretty simple here in the Kamloops area. We are looking at mostly sunshine for the better part of our week. A high of 21 today under mostly clear skies. We may see a few clouds roll in this evening, a low down to 7. For tomorrow, skies will clear off. If we see some early morning cloud, it will give us mostly sunshine for the day. A high of 20 degrees with the overnight temperatures down to about 8 or so. Another 20 in store for us on Wednesday under mostly clear skies. Clear sky day expected on Thursday daytime as well, and a high of 21, with cloud cover rolling in on Thursday night and into Friday, where we're looking at the possibility of some shower activity coming our way Friday. High of just 18 degrees. That chance of rain will persist on Friday evening as well as we work our way into the weekend, where temperatures are going to come down fairly substantially from there, though. Just 14 degrees for your daytime high on Saturday under a mix of sun and cloud, and an overnight low down to just 2 degrees. A 14-degree day on Sunday as well, under a mix of sun and cloud.
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Lawrence Gowan is just one of many Canadian artists who paid tribute to Sass Jordan, just saying thank you to her. You know what? I think she should have become a bigger star than she was. Just such a powerful voice, such a presence, and we get to hang on to her as one of Canada's treasures. Sad that she passed away October 2nd at 63. And thank you, Gowan, for remembering her. Moonlight Desire, 70s, 80s, 90s.

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0: Paul James from the NL Newsroom. Here's what we're keeping watch on this hour. It is a new week on the campaign trail and some clarity as to who's going to be battling for seats in Victoria from around the region. Five-way race in Kamloops Centre. Incumbent Peter Milibar being challenged by a 1BC candidate. 1BC challenging Milibar in the name of Rocky McAfee, along with the NDP's Mike Whistler, Annalise Beach for the BC Greens, and independent Thalo Proctor. Folks in Sahali and areas to the east are going to be choosing among three different people when they hit the polls. 1BC also deciding to challenge Ward Stamer for conservative votes through Deborah Friesen, while the NDP is running rookie Corey Clark. For Stamer, Kamloops North Thompson, viewed as a comparatively safe one for the BC Conservatives, but says he still intends to stump hard, help his fellow candidates where he can.
1: I'm certainly going to be doing the work. I'm not taking anything for granted. I never have. And yes, if there's going to be opportunities where we have an announcements, there may be a couple of party announcements that are coming up in the next couple of weeks. I'll be there. I'm sure Peter will be there.
0: Meantime, the race in Salmon Arm Shuswap said to become a bit more interesting. 1BC deciding to field a candidate there against incumbent BC Conservative David L. Williams, who was a strong backer of former BC Conservative leader Carrie Lynn Finley. NDP and the Greens also running candidates in Salmon Arm Shuswap. RCMP and Merritt asking for the public for their help after a shooting which took place on Sunday. Happened in the 2900 block of Blair Avenue. Police were called in just before 3 in the afternoon to reports of two people shot, both victims being treated on the scene for non-life-threatening injuries. Police asking for anyone who may have information on a 2017 Range Rover seen leaving the scene to contact them directly. Now let's check in with what's happening on the national and international front.
2: From the National Newsroom of the Canadian Press, I'm Karen Rebo. This year's Nobel Prize in Medicine has been awarded this morning to two Germans and an American for optogenetics. It's a method that makes it possible to show how nerve cells shape memories, feelings, and behaviors in the living brain. Peter Hegman and George Nagel discovered a remarkable protein, and Stanford-based Carl Dieseroth transformed the protein into a light-controlled switch for nerve cells. A vast search has been suspended off the coast of Massachusetts for six people on a Hamilton, Ontario-based air ambulance that disappeared during a flight from Bermuda to Boston. The FAA told the Coast Guard Saturday that it had lost contact with the Gulfstream jet, whose pilot reported electrical problems and declared an emergency while carrying four Canadian crew members and two people from Bermuda over the Atlantic Ocean. Then it lost contact. Here's part of the comms from the air traffic control side.
3: Roger, you said you're coming in blind, is that what you said? Okay, you declare an emergency or no? Okay, you're coming in a little weak, so you're I didn't hear what your response was.
2: A debris field was found later Saturday off Nantucket. Authorities searched an area spanning 7,000 kilometers using fixed-wing aircraft, helicopters, and boats before suspending the operation. Parliament gets back to business today as MPs return from their constituencies. Debate is expected to resume on the Liberal government's Bill C-39 on major projects and some changes to labor codes. It's election day in Quebec today. Voters going to the polls to wrap up an election that has spanned the last 40 days. Britain's former Prince Andrew has filed a legal action to quash warrants that led to searches of his residences. Andrew Mountbatten Windsor has filed a claim with the High Court in London, and a hearing will take place Thursday. The Daily Telegraph previously reported that he was claiming that the searches conducted by Thames Valley Police may have broken the law. Those searches relating to his arrest in February and suspicion of misconduct in public office following allegations he shared sensitive information with sex offender Jeffrey Epstein during Andrew's time as the UK's trade envoy. A Canadian neuroscientist says British Columbia is making a mistake by adopting permanent daylight time on November 1st. Ralph Mistelberger and a team of researchers have published an analysis warning against it. Here's Canadian Press reporter Aaron Sousa.
4: The article in the Canadian Medical Association Journal says permanent daylight time could affect your health. It says your body could have a tougher time falling asleep or waking up in the morning. So instead, the experts say it's better to adopt permanent standard time, the time commonly used in the winter, as it's more in line with the body's circadian rhythms.
2: The researchers also say chronic sleep issues can lead to health concerns like obesity and diabetes. This is the Canadian Press. In sports, two Canadian teams take to the ice in NHL action tonight. The Ottawa Senators look to make it two in a row to start the season when they visit the Boston Bruins. The Winnipeg Jets will be in Pittsburgh after the Jets picked up their first win of the season yesterday, 3-2 over Detroit. Elsewhere, the Calgary Flames remain winless after a 6-1 loss to Seattle, and the Vancouver Canucks fell 3-2 to Vegas. In baseball, the American League Division Series takes the stage today in the playoffs. The Chicago White Sox will try to take a 2-0 lead in their best-of-five series against the host Cleveland Guardians. And in Florida, the Yankees will look to avoid an 0-2 deficit against the Tampa Bay Rays. And in NFL Monday Night Football, the Atlanta Falcons visit the New Orleans Saints. Yesterday saw the Seattle Seahawks hand the Chargers a fourth straight loss. And the undefeated San Francisco 49ers beat Denver. And the Minnesota Vikings also stayed undefeated in beating the winless Miami Dolphins. From the Canadian Press, I'm Karen.
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0: We are expecting a few clouds to start rolling in this evening here in Kamloops once again after it took about till noon to get the skies to fully clear off. And we're anticipating that that's going to be the case once again tomorrow. Looking for a high of 20 degrees for tomorrow till the skies clear off and give us that afternoon sunshine once again. Tomorrow night it's down to 8 degrees. We're looking at a 20 degree day once again on Wednesday. Not expecting the duration of the cloud cover to hang in on Wednesday through the morning because we're not going to see that cloudiness through the overnight hours. Regardless, Thursday we're expecting mostly sunshine through the daytime, but then clouds are going to roll in once again. But that's not going to be fog. That's going to be rain on Friday. That's the expectation, at least 18 degrees for your high on Friday, with most likely shower activity on Friday night as we work our way into the weekend, where it's really going to start to cool off. 14 degrees anticipated on Saturday and Sunday, both with a mix of sun and cloud. Saturday into Sunday, though, the overnight temperature dipping down to about 2 degrees.
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We've got Iris from the Goo Goo Dolls, 70s, 80s, 90s.

So you know that Thanksgiving is coming up this weekend. We go totally 80s on Friday in the morning and get the most out of the long weekend. Totally 80s Thanksgiving long weekend. We don't have to wait till Thanksgiving to enjoy back-to-back 80s tunes. Forget your lunch hour here. It's The Clash.

0: Cyndi Lauper, there's Time After Time, part of your 70s, 80s, 90s. I'm Stacey. I'm old enough to remember when kids dressed up like Cyndi Lauper for Halloween because, you know, she was the new pop craze. Been a few years, hasn't it? Speaking of which, are you dressing up for Halloween this year? There was a survey done about whether or not adults are dressing up and what the most tiresome costumes are. Okay, in the survey, people said that the most overdone costumes are the sexy version of whatever, fill in the blank, sexy nurse, sexy police officer, etc., etc. Runner-up, apparently pirate costumes. 25% of people said those are overdone and played out. Also on the list, Joker costumes, Harley Quinn, hippies, cowboys and cowgirls, minions, mimes, and Where's Waldo? I've not seen those costumes. Mind you, I'm only dressing up at the door to give out stuff to kids, right? I love doing that. So anyway, adults are sour on dressing up altogether. Only 24% say they plan to dress up, but 68% said, hey, you're never too old to dress up for Halloween, so I guess you do you. And never mind who likes and doesn't like the costume. You wear what's fun, okay? Let's get to your 70s, 80s, 90s. More for Lunch Hour from the Police next.
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2: Paul James with you from the NL Newsroom. Here's what we're keeping watch on this hour. Calling it a relief, as well as justice, Kamloops Councillor Katie Neustater with a precedent-setting award from the BC Supreme Court for the case originally brought against her by Kamloops Mayor Reed Hammer Jackson. Neustater says she feels vindicated after the courts awarded her $5,000 in compensation for personal damages after the courts ruled in her favor in an anti-slap case after the mayor tried to sue her for defamation in her role as a council spokesperson in one of the council's first fights with the mayor over committee stacking. Neustater says this ruling should allow her to continue on with her own campaign.
3: I believe that I have the skills and the qualifications and the support to make this world a little bit of a better place one day at a time through my work. I've heard repeatedly, particularly from younger women, that watching what I've been through either scares them and makes them hesitant to enter or gives them courage. And so I hope that what this decision does is reinforces the courage.
2: Neustater says, well, on top of the $5,000, she estimates the mayor is going to have to pay in the range of close to $250,000 for her court and legal costs, which had been covered by the city. Shooting in Merritt on Sunday, Mounties on the hunt for a suspect. RCMP say they were called out the 2900 block of Blair Street in Merritt just before 3 in the afternoon for reports of a shooting. Mounties arriving to find two people shot with non-life-threatening injuries. Witnesses report seeing a 2017 white Range Rover leaving at the time. The victims involved are known to police, with the Mounties saying the attack does appear to have been targeted. No major concern for the general public at large. Anyone with video or dash cam footage asked to contact the Merritt RCMP immediately. Now, check in with what's happening on the national and international front.
4: Now this update from the Canadian Press. Canada's public safety minister acknowledges gaps in Canada's security screening process. Gary Anandasangari told the House of Commons National Security Committee the Canadian NATO intern charged with espionage in Belgium was given a security clearance by Global Affairs

0: Canada. A Conservative MP says he will not condone any of Alberta's revenues going to a foreign government. Dane Lloyd says he's concerned by reports of separatists going to Washington and offering up Alberta's fresh water and oil in exchange for American support. Chief Justice Richard Wagner has stressed the need to protect Canada's democratic institutions. He made the remarks today as the Supreme Court of Canada opened its judicial year with a ceremony in its new temporary building. And Speed Skating Canada is working to regain its charitable status. Its CEO says the organization sent its annual tax filing on time, but it wasn't received by the Canada Revenue Agency. From the Canadian Press, I'm Jason White.
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4: Our forecast here in Kamloops calling for quite a bit of sunshine, but then early morning fog like we saw this morning taking a while to burn off for tomorrow. 20 degrees for your high tomorrow, looking at 20 degrees Wednesday, 21 Thursday before some cloud cover rolls in, gives us possible showers on Friday, and then temperatures as we hit the weekend really going to dip down quite a bit. It's around 14 degrees for your daytime high both Saturday and Sunday, partly cloudy skies, but the overnight temperatures Saturday into Sunday going to dip down to about 2 degrees, so be prepared for that if your plans to go out anywhere on this long weekend. Now, if you are traveling around for a forthcoming long weekend, expect some very cooler temperatures as we mark our way into the past the Rockies into Calgary, where they're looking at a high of just 3 degrees come the long weekend on Saturday and Sunday with chance of snow mixed in there, but they've got 23 degrees for themselves today. Up in Prince George, if you're looking for a long weekend travel there as well, it's not nearly as bad as it is on the other side of the Rockies, but it is going to cool down, 8 degrees, 9 degrees for your Saturday, Sunday in that part of the world. And then if you're heading over to Toronto for the long weekend, expect some warmer temperatures. In fact, in Ontario, where they're looking at 16 degrees on Saturday and 21 degrees coming their way on the Sunday.
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you ever go to celebrities' social media pages and see who they follow? Alanis only follows 15 on her Facebook. And one of them is Canada.com, which is great shareable news stories, but I went to it and Canadians cannot see the page.

your cigarette break. It's like 10,000 spoons when all you need is a knife. It's meeting the man of my dreams and then meeting his beautiful wife. And isn't it ironic? Don't you think?

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0: Paul James with the latest from the NL Newsroom. Here's what we're keeping watch on this hour. You now have a date for the opening of a highly watched pilot project designed to help out those who come into Kamloops from afar for treatment and or providing medical care. Royal Inland Hospital Foundation announcing plans for the official launch of the Mercier House, October the 27th. Owned and operated by the foundation, the home on Battle Street West, a one-time cooperative housing project, was purchased by the RIH Foundation back in March to provide affordable temporary accommodation for patients and caregivers traveling to Kamloops for medical care. Well, designed mostly for families of those who have loved ones being treated at RIH, when space is available, accommodations will be offered up to medical students as well as locums and other healthcare professionals traveling through. The home itself, roughly 6,300 square feet in size, 9 bedrooms and inviting shared spaces as well. 6 bedrooms across the main upper floors have private in-suites, while 3 additional bathrooms and bedrooms are located in a lower level suite with its own kitchenette and backyard access. A very low nightly rate is going to be tasked with keeping the extended stays affordable for patients while also contributing to the home's ongoing operational costs. Following a suspected white national demonstration that took place on the Kamloops lands in late September, a new Democrat MP from Winnipeg trying to get the House of Commons to hold an emergency debate on what she calls a dangerous escalation of white nationalism. NDP says MP Leah Gazin, who represents Winnipeg Centre, is requesting the emergency debate on what she describes as a dangerous escalation in white nationalism and anti-Indigenous racism. Gazin characterizes the incident as a violent demonstration on TTS land last week, saying it underscores the direct risk that residential school denialism and white nationalism pose to the safety of Indigenous peoples. While the RCMP have opened a file and are looking into whom may have been involved, the protest, while disparaging to Tecumloops, did not result in any known act of violence. Now, let's check in with what's happening on the national and international front.
1: From the National Newsroom of the Canadian Press, I'm Karen Rebo. This year's Nobel Prize in Medicine has been awarded this morning to 2 Germans and an American for optogenetics. It's a method that makes it possible to show how nerve cells shape memories, feelings, and behaviors in the living brain. Peter Hegman and George Nagel discovered a remarkable protein, and Stanford-based Carl Dieseroth transformed the protein into a light-controlled switch for nerve cells. A vast search has been suspended off the coast of Massachusetts for 6 people on a Hamilton, Ontario-based air ambulance that disappeared during a flight from Bermuda to Boston. The FAA told the Coast Guard Saturday that it had lost contact with the Gulfstream jet, whose pilot reported electrical problems and declared an emergency while carrying 4 Canadian crew members and 2 people from Bermuda over the Atlantic Ocean. Then it lost contact. Here's part of the comms from the air traffic control side.
2: Roger, you said you're coming in blind, is that what you said? Okay, you declare an emergency or no? Okay, you're coming in a little weak, so I didn't hear what your response was.
1: A debris field was found later Saturday off Nantucket. Authorities searched an area spanning 7,000 kilometers using fixed-wing aircraft, helicopters, and boats before suspending the operation. Parliament gets back to business today as MPs return from their constituencies. Debate is expected to resume on the Liberal government's Bill C-39 on major projects and some changes to labor codes. It's election day in Quebec today. Voters going to the polls to wrap up an election that has spanned the last 40 days. Britain's former Prince Andrew has filed a legal action to quash warrants that led to searches of his residences. Andrew Mountbatten Windsor has filed a claim with the High Court in London, and a hearing will take place Thursday. The Daily Telegraph previously reported that he was claiming that the searches conducted by Thames Valley Police may have broken the law. Those searches relating to his arrest in February and suspicion of misconduct in public office following allegations he shared sensitive information with sex offender Jeffrey Epstein during Andrew's time as the UK's trade envoy. A Canadian neuroscientist says British Columbia is making a mistake by adopting permanent daylight time on November 1st. Ralph Misselberger and a team of researchers have published an analysis warning against it. Here's Canadian Press reporter Aaron Sousa.
3: The article in the Canadian Medical Association Journal says permanent daylight time could affect your health. It says your body could have a tougher time falling asleep or waking up in the morning. So instead, the experts say it's better to adopt permanent standard time, the time commonly used in the winter, as it's more in line with the body's circadian rhythms.
1: The researchers also say chronic sleep issues can lead to health concerns like obesity and diabetes. This is the Canadian Press. In sports, two Canadian teams take to the ice in NHL action tonight. The Ottawa Senators look to make it two in a row to start the season when they visit the Boston Bruins. The Winnipeg Jets will be in Pittsburgh after the Jets picked up their first win of the season yesterday, 3-2 over Detroit. Elsewhere, the Calgary Flames remain winless after a 6-1 loss to Seattle, and the Vancouver Canucks fell 3-2 to Vegas. In baseball, the American League Division Series takes the stage today in the playoffs. The Chicago White Sox will try to take a 2-0 lead in their best-of-five series against the host Cleveland Guardians. And in Florida, the Yankees will look to avoid an 0-2 deficit against the Tampa Bay Rays. And in NFL Monday Night Football, the Atlanta Falcons visit the New Orleans Saints. Yesterday saw the Seattle Seahawks hand the Chargers a fourth straight loss. And the undefeated San Francisco 49ers beat Denver. And the Minnesota Vikings also stayed undefeated in beating the winless Miami Dolphins. From the Canadian Press, I'm Karen Rebo.
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0: Well, it took until about the noon hour to clear off most of the low-lying fog and cloud that we saw here this morning in Kamloops, and that's probably what we're going to see tomorrow as well, so be advised of that. But the call right now for a high of 20 degrees for tomorrow under mostly clearing skies. Tonight, a few clouds at a low down to 9. For tomorrow night, we are expecting clear skies once again, but a low down to 8. For Wednesday, the call right now is a high of 20 degrees, clear skies and sunshine for the most part. And then it's another clear sky day, at least daytime on your Thursday, looking at a high of 21 degrees. We are seeing some cloud cover roll in probably Thursday evening. That is going to bring with it some shower activity through your Friday, most likely Friday night, but there is the possibility of some daytime shower activity on Friday daytime. 18 for the expected high there, and then 7 overnight into Saturday, where things actually cool off fairly substantially. 14 degrees right now is the call for your daytime high on Saturday, with the overnight temperature dipping down to just 2 degrees. So we are going to see some frost on Saturday into Sunday morning, where Sunday, the daytime temperature is expected once again to be 14 degrees.
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Radio NL.

It's awesome to go from Aussie to Sugar Ray and think nothing of it. That's the kind of music you'll hear here. 70s, 80s, 90s. We got Fly.

0: Jeff Healey Band, stuck in the middle with you, part of your 70s, 80s, 90s. I got a stuck story for you, my goodness. And a funny way that somebody got rescued. So a guy named Alistair Cass stormed out of his house in England last month. He was just very frustrated that his favorite soccer team had just lost. It was fortunate, though, because he ended up becoming a hero for a woman. Outside, he heard a woman crying for help from the valley behind his house. He followed her screams and he saw her, and she was stuck in the mud up to her chest and hadn't been able to move for hours. So he tried to pull her out, but he had to call for help. Again, awesome that he was there to call. And she sent him a thank you and said, "Thanks to your team for being rubbish at football." Had they not lost the soccer match, he wouldn't have stormed out. Who knows what would have happened. All right, more of your 70s, 80s, 90s with The Outfield next.
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2: Paul James from the NL Newsroom. Here's what we're keeping watch on this hour. It is a new week on the campaign trail and some clarity as to who's going to be battling for seats in Victoria from around the region. Five-way race in Kamloops Centre. Incumbent Peter Milibar being challenged by a 1BC candidate. 1BC challenging Milibar in the name of Rocky McAfee, along with the NDP's Mike Whistler, Annalise Beach for the BC Greens, and independent Thalo Proctor. Folks in Sahali and areas to the east are going to be choosing among three different people when they hit the polls. 1BC also deciding to challenge Ward Stamer for conservative votes through Deborah Friesen, while the NDP is running rookie Corey Clark. For Stamer, Kamloops North Thompson, viewed as a comparatively safe one for the BC Conservatives, but says he still intends to stump hard, help his fellow candidates where he can.
3: I'm certainly going to be doing the work. I'm not taking anything for granted. I never have. And yes, if there's going to be opportunities where we have an announcements, there may be a couple of party announcements that are coming up in the next couple of weeks. I'll be there. I'm sure Peter will be there.
2: Meantime, the race in Salmon Arm Shuswap set to become a bit more interesting. 1BC deciding to field a candidate there against incumbent BC Conservative David L. Williams, who was a strong backer of former BC Conservative leader Carrie Lynn Finley. NDP and the Greens also running candidates in Salmon Arm Shuswap. RCMP and Merritt asking for the public for their help after a shooting which took place on Sunday. Happened in the 2900 block of Blair Avenue. Police were called in just before 3 in the afternoon to reports of two people shot, both victims being treated on the scene for non-life-threatening injuries. Police asking for anyone who may have information on a 2017 Range Rover seen leaving the scene to contact them directly. Now let's check in with what's happening on the national and international front.
4: Now this update from the Canadian Press. Canada's public safety minister says security screening is mostly unimpeachable, but he acknowledges there are gaps. The Canadian NATO intern recently charged with espionage in Belgium was given a security clearance by Global Affairs Canada. The MP leading the Conservative Party's pro-Canada efforts is concerned by reports of Alberta separatists making offers to the United States. Dane Lloyd says no one has the right to promise away Alberta's resources, like water and oil. The health minister says Canada is closely following reports of a death from plague in Russia. Russian authorities say there's no evidence her death was caused by any of the pathogens that she worked with at a plague research institute. The leader of the Parti Québécois says he's proud of his party's campaign for being the only one to visit all of the province's regions. This is election day in Quebec, and voters are deciding whether it's time for a change. From the Canadian Press, I'm Jason White.
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2: We are expecting a few clouds to start rolling in this evening here in Kamloops once again after it took about till noon to get the skies to fully clear off. And we're anticipating that that's going to be the case once again tomorrow, looking for a high of 20 degrees for tomorrow till the skies clear off and give us that afternoon sunshine once again. Tomorrow night, it's down to 8 degrees. We're looking at a 20-degree day once again on Wednesday. Not expecting the duration of the cloud cover to hang in on Wednesday through the morning because we're not going to see that cloudiness through the overnight hours. Regardless, Thursday, we're expecting mostly sunshine through the daytime, but then clouds are going to roll in once again. But that's not going to be fog. That's going to be rain on Friday. That's the expectation, at least 18 degrees for your high on Friday, with most likely shower activity on Friday night as we work our way into the weekend, where it's really going to start to cool off. 14 degrees anticipated on Saturday and Sunday, both with a mix of sun and cloud. Saturday into Sunday, though, the overnight temperature dipping down to about 2 degrees.
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I mean, the Bee Gees aren't wrong. We should all be dancing, and you can get more music to dance to with the 70s at 7 later on this evening. It won't make you wait that long. Got the Bee Gees, 70s, 80s, 90s.

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0: Paul James with you from the NL Newsroom. Here's what we're keeping watch on this hour. Calling it a relief, as well as justice, Kamloops Councillor Katie Neustater with a precedent-setting award from the BC Supreme Court for the case originally brought against her by Kamloops Mayor Reid Hemmer-Jackson. Neustater says she feels vindicated after the courts awarded her $5,000 in compensation for personal damages after the courts ruled in her favor in an anti-slap case after the mayor tried to sue her for defamation in her role as a council spokesperson in one of the council's first fights with the mayor over committee stacking. Neustater says this ruling should allow her to continue on with her own campaign.
1: I believe that I have the skills and the qualifications and the support to make this world a little bit of a better place one day at a time through my work. I've heard repeatedly, particularly from younger women, that watching what I've been through either scares them and makes them hesitant to enter or gives them courage. And so I hope that what this decision does is reinforces the courage.
0: Neustater says, well, on top of the $5,000, she estimates the mayor is going to have to pay in the range of close to $250,000 for her court and legal costs, which had been covered by the city. Shooting in Merritt on Sunday, Mounties on the hunt for a suspect. RCMP say they were called out the 2900 block of Blair Street in Merritt just before 3 in the afternoon for reports of a shooting. Mounties arriving to find two people shot with non-life-threatening injuries. Witnesses report seeing a 2017 white Range Rover leaving at the time. The victims involved are known to police, with the Mounties saying the attack does appear to have been targeted. No major concern for the general public at large. Anyone with video or dash cam footage asked to contact the Merritt RCMP immediately. Now, check in with what's happening on the national and international front.
2: From the National Newsroom of the Canadian Press, I'm Karen Rebo. This year's Nobel Prize in Medicine has been awarded this morning to two Germans and an American for optogenetics. It's a method that makes it possible to show how nerve cells shape memories, feelings, and behaviors in the living brain. Peter Hegman and George Nagel discovered a remarkable protein, and Stanford-based Carl Dieseroth transformed the protein into a light-controlled switch for nerve cells. A vast search has been suspended off the coast of Massachusetts for six people on a Hamilton, Ontario-based air ambulance that disappeared during a flight from Bermuda to Boston. The FAA told the Coast Guard Saturday that it had lost contact with the Gulfstream jet, whose pilot reported electrical problems and declared an emergency while carrying four Canadian crew members and two people from Bermuda over the Atlantic Ocean. Then it lost contact. Here's part of the comms from the air traffic control side.
3: Roger, you said you're coming in blind, is that what you said? Okay, you declare an emergency or no? Okay, you're coming in a little weak, so I didn't hear what your response was.
2: A debris field was found later Saturday off Nantucket. Authorities searched an area spanning 7,000 kilometers using fixed-wing aircraft, helicopters, and boats before suspending the operation. Parliament gets back to business today as MPs return from their constituencies. Debate is expected to resume on the Liberal government's Bill C-39 on major projects and some changes to labor codes. It's election day in Quebec today. Voters going to the polls to wrap up an election that has spanned the last 40 days. Britain's former Prince Andrew has filed a legal action to quash warrants that led to searches of his residences. Andrew Mountbatten-Windsor has filed a claim with the High Court in London, and a hearing will take place Thursday. The Daily Telegraph previously reported that he was claiming that the searches conducted by Thames Valley Police may have broken the law. Those searches relating to his arrest in February and suspicion of misconduct in public office following allegations he shared sensitive information with sex offender Jeffrey Epstein during Andrew's time as the UK's trade envoy. A Canadian neuroscientist says British Columbia is making a mistake by adopting permanent daylight time on November 1st. Ralph Mistelberger and a team of researchers have published an analysis warning against it. Here's Canadian Press reporter Aaron Sousa.
4: The article in the Canadian Medical Association Journal says permanent daylight time could affect your health. It says your body could have a tougher time falling asleep or waking up in the morning. So instead, the experts say it's better to adopt permanent standard time, the time commonly used in the winter, as it's more in line with the body's circadian rhythms.
2: The researchers also say chronic sleep issues can lead to health concerns like obesity and diabetes. This is the Canadian Press. In sports, two Canadian teams take to the ice in NHL action tonight. The Ottawa Senators look to make it two in a row to start the season when they visit the Boston Bruins. The Winnipeg Jets will be in Pittsburgh after the Jets picked up their first win of the season yesterday, 3-2 over Detroit. Elsewhere, the Calgary Flames remain winless after a 6-1 loss to Seattle, and the Vancouver Canucks fell 3-2 to Vegas. In baseball, the American League Division Series takes the stage today in the playoffs. The Chicago White Sox will try to take a 2-0 lead in their best-of-five series against the host Cleveland Guardians. And in Florida, the Yankees will look to avoid an 0-2 deficit against the Tampa Bay Rays. And in NFL Monday Night Football, the Atlanta Falcons visit the New Orleans Saints. Yesterday saw the Seattle Seahawks hand the Chargers a fourth straight loss. And the undefeated San Francisco 49ers beat Denver. And the Minnesota Vikings also stayed undefeated in beating the winless Miami Dolphins. From the Canadian Press, I'm Karen Rebo.
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0: Our forecast here in Kamloops calling for quite a bit of sunshine, but then early morning fog like we saw this morning taking a while to burn off for tomorrow. 20 degrees for your high tomorrow, looking at 20 degrees Wednesday, 21 Thursday before some cloud cover rolls in, gives us possible showers on Friday, and then temperatures as we hit the weekend really going to dip down quite a bit. It's around 14 degrees for your daytime high both Saturday and Sunday, partly cloudy skies, but the overnight temperatures Saturday into Sunday going to dip down to about 2 degrees, so be prepared for that if your plans to go out anywhere on this long weekend. Now, if you are traveling around for a forthcoming long weekend, expect some very cooler temperatures as we mark our way into the past the Rockies into Calgary, where they're looking at a high of just 3 degrees come the long weekend on Saturday and Sunday with chance of snow mixed in there, but they've got 23 degrees for themselves today. Up in Prince George, if you're looking for a long weekend travel there as well, it's not nearly as bad as it is on the other side of the Rockies, but it is going to cool down 8 degrees, 9 degrees for your Saturday, Sunday in that part of the world. And then if you're heading over to Toronto for the long weekend, expect some warmer temperatures. In fact, in Ontario, where they're looking at 16 degrees on Saturday and 21 degrees coming their way on the Sunday.
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0: That song just sums up the next story. It's the end of the world as we know it, but I feel fine. So a great story came out from an unexpected tragedy where a couple was getting married last week in Outer Banks, North Carolina, and there were these recent storms that had cut off access to the highway to get to the area. So that meant that most of their family and friends couldn't make it to the location. So they put out an open invitation on social media asking locals or visitors who were already there to show up and help make this a special wedding day. And boy, did they show up. At the end, more than 400 people came to watch the couple that people they never knew, right? A DJ also showed up, a photographer. Now, they did run out of food at one point, but then people just started bringing their own food and other contributions. And it turned into a huge party. And really, that's what it's all about. We'll get to your 70s, 80s, 90s with Dobie Gray next.
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2: I'm Paul James with the latest from the NL Newsroom. Here's what we're keeping watch on this hour. You now have a date for the opening of a highly watched pilot project designed to help out those who come into Kamloops from afar for treatment and or providing medical care. Royal Inland Hospital Foundation announcing plans for the official launch of the Mercier House, October the 27th. Owned and operated by the foundation, the home on Battle Street West, a one-time cooperative housing project, was purchased by the RIH Foundation back in March to provide affordable temporary accommodation for patients and caregivers traveling to Kamloops for medical care. Well, designed mostly for families of those who have loved ones being treated at RIH, when space is available, accommodations will be offered up to medical students as well as locums and other healthcare professionals traveling through. The home itself, roughly 6,300 square feet in size, 9 bedrooms and inviting shared spaces as well. 6 bedrooms across the main upper floors have private in-suites, while 3 additional bathrooms and bedrooms are located in a lower level suite with its own kitchenette and backyard access. A very low nightly rate is going to be tasked with keeping the extended stays affordable for patients while also contributing to the home's ongoing operational costs. Following a suspected white national demonstration that took place on the Kamloops lands in late September, a new Democrat MP from Winnipeg trying to get the House of Commons to hold an emergency debate on what she calls a dangerous escalation of white nationalism. NDP says MP Leah Gazin, who represents Winnipeg Centre, is requesting the emergency debate on what she describes as a dangerous escalation in white nationalism and anti-Indigenous racism. Gazin characterizes the incident as a violent demonstration on TTS land last week, saying it underscores the direct risk that residential school denialism and white nationalism pose to the safety of Indigenous peoples. While the RCMP have opened a file and are looking into whom may have been involved, the protest, while disparaging to Tecumloops, did not result in any known act of violence. Now, let's check in with what's happening on the national and international front.
3: Now this update from the Canadian press. 2 soldiers have been arrested by Toronto police on charges related to organized crime, kidnapping, and firearms theft. They were charged August 11th, but DND has not provided details of the allegations. Opposition MPs have grilled the public safety minister to explain how the Canadian NATO espionage suspect got a security clearance. The Public Service Commission of Canada previously found she'd committed fraud in an appointment process for a job with Canada Border Services. Coalition Avenir Quebec leader Christine Fréchette took a final shot today at the Parti Québécois as she voted in the Quebec election. All of the PQ's rivals have warned voters against choosing a party that will trigger a referendum. And Toronto public health officials are seeing a rise in Mpox infections and are urging eligible residents to get vaccinated. But health officials say the public's risk remains low because Mpox is most commonly spread through close or sexual contact. From the Canadian press, I'm Jason White.
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2: Well, it took until about the noon hour to clear off most of the low-lying fog and cloud that we saw here this morning in Kamloops, and that's probably what we're going to see tomorrow as well, so be advised of that. But the call right now for a high of 20 degrees for tomorrow under mostly clearing skies. Tonight, a few clouds at a low down tonight. For tomorrow night, we are

0: Expecting clear skies once again, but a low down to 8. For Wednesday, the call right now is a high of 20 degrees, clear skies and sunshine for the most part. And then it's another clear sky day, at least daytime on your Thursday, looking at a high of 21 degrees. We are seeing some cloud cover roll in probably Thursday evening. That is going to bring with it some shower activity through your Friday, most likely Friday night, but there is the possibility of some daytime shower activity on Friday daytime. 18 for the expected high there, and then 7 overnight into Saturday, where things actually cool off fairly substantially. 14 degrees right now is the call for your daytime high on Saturday, with the overnight temperature dipping down to just 2 degrees. So we are going to see some frost on Saturday into Sunday morning, where Sunday, the daytime temperature is expected once again to be 14 degrees.
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0: Kathy, you wanted to hear Angel from Aerosmith. What's going on?
1: This was my girlfriend Carolyn's favorite song, and she constantly played it. And she had a gym routine she had to do, and she said that she wanted to do this song, so I helped her with it. We played it over and over in her garage, making up a dance routine to this song, and I will always think of her when this song comes on, always.
0: And I bet you remember the dance routine moves, too. Aerosmith, 70s, 80s, 90s.

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0: Paul James from the NL Newsroom. Here's what we're keeping watch on this hour. It is a new week on the campaign trail and some clarity as to who's going to be battling for seats in Victoria from around the region. Five-way race in Kamloops Centre. Incumbent Peter Milibar being challenged by a 1BC candidate. 1BC challenging Milibar in the name of Rocky McAfee, along with the NDP's Mike Whistler, Annalise Beach for the BC Greens, and independent Thalo Proctor. Folks in Sahali and areas to the east are going to be choosing among three different people when they hit the polls. 1BC also deciding to challenge Ward Stamer for conservative votes through Deborah Friesen, while the NDP is running rookie Corey Clark. For Stamer, Kamloops North Thompson, viewed as a comparatively safe one for the BC Conservatives, but says he still intends to stump hard, help his fellow candidates where he can.
1: I'm certainly going to be doing the work. I'm not taking anything for granted. I never have. And yes, if there's going to be opportunities where we have an announcements, there may be a couple of party announcements that are coming up in the next couple of weeks. I'll be there. I'm sure Peter will be there.
0: Meantime, the race in Salmon-Arm-Shuswap said to become a bit more interesting. 1BC deciding to field a candidate there against incumbent BC Conservative David L. Williams, who was a strong backer of former BC Conservative leader Carolyn Finley. NDP and the Greens also running candidates in Salmon-Arm-Shuswap. RCMP and Merritt asking for the public for their help after a shooting which took place on Sunday. Happened in the 2900 block of Blair Avenue. Police were called in just before 3 in the afternoon to reports of two people shot, both victims being treated on the scene for non-life-threatening injuries. Police asking for anyone who may have information on a 2017 Range Rover seen leaving the scene to contact them directly. Now let's check in with what's happening on the national and international front.
2: From the National Newsroom of the Canadian Press, I'm Jason White. Two soldiers have been arrested by Toronto police on charges related to organized crime, kidnapping, and firearms theft. The Department of National Defense says both are members of the 7th Toronto Regiment and have been removed from their duties. They were charged in August, but DND did not provide details of the allegations. The clock is ticking for Quebec's voters to decide who should lead the province. Elections Quebec says nearly 30% of eligible voters had cast their ballots by the middle of today. The Parti Québécois appears to be in the driver's seat, but the other party's leaders took their final shots today at the PQ's sovereignty aspirations and its leaders' pledge to hold a referendum. In the BC election campaign, New Democrat leader David Eby is defending his plan to increase income taxes for some British Columbians. Eby's proposal would create a new tax bracket for people making $1 million or more per year, as well as raising taxes in two high-income brackets. Eby calls it an honest plan to support health care costs without affecting service levels.
3: 96% of people in the province will not see any impact from these tax changes. Asking people who have a little bit more to give a little bit more during this challenging time for the province and for seniors who are struggling with not being able to get the shingles vaccine, for example, that's the right thing to do.
2: The Conservatives have criticized the tax hike as a way to drive doctors away from BC. The Greens have proposed taxing people based on wealth levels instead of income. Public Safety Minister Gary Anandasangari has acknowledged gaps in Canada's security screening process after confirming a Canadian charged with espionage at NATO was given a security clearance. Canadian press reporter Brenda Molina Navidad has more.
4: He told MPs on the House of Commons National Security Committee the Canadian NATO intern charged with espionage in Belgium was given a security clearance by Global Affairs Canada. Opposition committee members pressed the minister to explain how the espionage suspect was able to get security clearance despite a 2023 fraud conviction.
2: Anandasangari said deputy department heads are responsible for granting security clearances. He also said he's not sure whether the NATO espionage suspect still has a security clearance. The first winner of Canadian Idol is fondly remembering Canadian rocker Sass Jordan. Ryan Malcolm remembers Jordan as being the most authentic judge when he was on Canadian Idol in 2003.
5: One thing she never did was play it up for the cameras. So, you know, if I, you know, sang a song that was good, you know, she would say, you know, great job. But, you know, this is potentially something that I would look out for. You could do better. And coming from her, what an incredible mentor to have.
2: Jordan died on Friday at the age of 65. This is the Canadian Press. In sports, the Ottawa Senators chase a second straight win when they visit the Boston Bruins tonight. Ottawa earned a 3-2 win Saturday in Toronto. Elsewhere in the NHL, the Winnipeg Jets are in Pittsburgh to face the Penguins. Alex Ovechkin has told his Washington Capitals teammates this is his final NHL season. The 41-year-old signed a one-year contract after breaking Wayne Gretzky's career goal-scoring record in April 2025. Cam Schlittler gets the ball when the New York Yankees face the Tampa Bay Rays in the second game of their AL Division Series. Freddy Peralta pitches for the Rays, who won the series opener. Cleveland is facing Chicago in the early game, with the White Sox leading that series 1-0. And Lionel Messi will play his final match for Argentina tomorrow. It'll be in a friendly against Benin in Buenos Aires. The 39-year-old superstar leaves behind a remarkable legacy, including a World Cup title and a record 125 goals. From the Canadian Press, I'm Jason White.
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0: We are expecting a few clouds to start rolling in this evening here in Kamloops once again after it took about till noon to get the skies to fully clear off. And we're anticipating that that's going to be the case once again tomorrow. Looking for a high of 20 degrees for tomorrow till the skies clear off and give us that afternoon sunshine once again. Tomorrow night it's down to 8 degrees. We're looking at a 20 degree day once again on Wednesday. Not expecting the duration of the cloud cover to hang in on Wednesday through the morning, because we're not going to see that cloudiness through the overnight hours. Regardless, Thursday we're expecting mostly sunshine through the daytime, but then clouds are going to roll in once again. But that's not going to be fog. That's going to be rain on Friday. That's the expectation, at least. 18 degrees for your high on Friday, with most likely shower activity on Friday night as we work our way into the weekend, where it's really going to start to cool off. 14 degrees anticipated on Saturday and Sunday, both with a mix of sun and cloud. Saturday into Sunday, though, the overnight temperature dipping down to about 2 degrees.
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0: fridge in there somewhere.
1: Yeah, we could just go up there and hang out.
0: Like open the fridge and stuff, and there would be foods laid out for us with little pre-wrapped sausages and things.
1: Mm.
0: They have pre-wrapped sausages, but they don't have pre-wrapped bacon.
1: Well, can you blame them?
0: Yeah.

0: such a hard time. It's a difficult, demanding, and underappreciated job, but today we say thank you to our educators for all their hard work and sacrifice. Happy World Teachers Day to everybody celebrating out there. 10 songs in a row with Michael Jackson, Our Lady Peace, and Paul McCartney coming up.
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2: Paul James with you from the NL Newsroom. Here's what we're keeping watch on this hour. Calling it a relief, as well as justice, Kamloops Councillor Katie Neustater with a precedent-setting award from the BC Supreme Court for the case originally brought against her by Kamloops Mayor Reid Hammer-Jackson. Neustater says she feels vindicated after the courts awarded her $5,000 in compensation for personal damages after the courts ruled in her favor in an anti-slap case after the mayor tried to sue her for defamation in her role as a council spokesperson in one of the council's first fights with the mayor over committee stacking. Neustater says this ruling should allow her to continue on with her own campaign.
3: I believe that I have the skills and the qualifications and the support to make this world a little bit of a better place one day at a time through my work. I've heard repeatedly, particularly from younger women, that watching what I've been through either scares them and makes them hesitant to enter or gives them courage. And so I hope that what this decision does is reinforces the courage.
2: Neustater says, well, on top of the $5,000, she estimates the mayor is going to have to pay in the range of close to $250,000 for her court and legal costs, which had been covered by the city. Shooting in Merritt on Sunday, Mounties on the hunt for a suspect. RCMP say they were called out the 2900 block of Blair Street in Merritt just before 3 in the afternoon for reports of a shooting. Mounties arriving to find two people shot with non-life-threatening injuries. Witnesses report seeing a 2017 white Range Rover leaving at the time. The victims involved are known to police, with the Mounties saying the attack does appear to have been targeted. No major concern for the general public at large. Anyone with video or dash cam footage asked to contact the Merritt RCMP immediately. Check in with what's happening on the national and international front.
4: Now this update from the Canadian press. Two soldiers have been arrested by Toronto police on charges related to organized crime, kidnapping, and firearms theft. The Department of National Defense says both of the accused have been removed from their duties. Ottawa has made the first of a series of healthcare funding announcements as it tries to secure seven-year agreements with each of the provinces and territories. The first is with the Northwest Territories, worth more than $51 million. The clock is ticking for Quebec voters to have their say in who should lead the province. It's Election Day, and Elections Quebec says nearly 30% of eligible voters had cast their ballots by the middle of today. Former White House Press Secretary Caroline Leavitt is the newest contributor to Fox News. Leavitt's not the first of U.S. President Donald Trump's press secretaries to join Fox. Meanwhile, Trump himself has an increasingly thorny relationship with the network, despite its key commentators long giving him favorable coverage. From the Canadian press, I'm Jason White.
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2: Our forecast here in Kamloops calling for quite a bit of sunshine, but then early morning fog like we saw this morning taking a while to burn off for tomorrow. 20 degrees for your high tomorrow, looking at 20 degrees Wednesday, 21 Thursday before some cloud cover rolls in, gives us possible showers on Friday, and then temperatures as we hit the weekend really going to dip down quite a bit. It's around 14 degrees for your daytime high both Saturday and Sunday, partly cloudy skies, but the overnight temperatures Saturday into Sunday going to dip down to about 2 degrees, so be prepared for that if your plans to go out anywhere on this long weekend. Now, if you are traveling around for a forthcoming long weekend, expect some very cooler temperatures as we mark our way into the past the Rockies into Calgary, where they're looking at a high of just 3 degrees come the long weekend on Saturday and Sunday, with chance of snow mixed in there. But they've got 23 degrees for themselves today up in Prince George. If you're looking for a long weekend travel there as well, it's not nearly as bad as it is on the other side of the Rockies, but it is going to cool down. 8 degrees, 9 degrees for your Saturday, Sunday in that part of the world. And then if you're heading over to Toronto for the long weekend, expect some warmer temperatures. In fact, in Ontario, where they're looking at 16 degrees on Saturday and 21 degrees coming their way on the Sunday.
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Verity was the big winner at the box office this weekend. A new psychological thriller starring Anne Hathaway, Dakota Johnson, and Josh Hartnett that brought in $32.6 million domestically. Digger, on the other hand, starring Tom Cruise, that has a big financial hole to dig out of, opened at number 5, bringing in only $8 million, a movie that would need to bring in at least $300 million to break even. We have a song from Top Gun on the way from Kenny Loggins. First up, Our Lady Peace.

On this day in 1962, Beatlemania began in the UK with the release of the first Beatles single, Love Me Do. And here's Paul McCartney with Wings. It's Live and Let Die.

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0: Paul James with the latest from the NL Newsroom. Here's what we're keeping watch on this hour. You now have a date for the opening of a highly watched pilot project designed to help out those who come into Kamloops from afar for treatment and or providing medical care. Royal Inland Hospital Foundation announcing plans for the official launch of the Mercier House, October the 27th. Owned and operated by the foundation, the home on Battle Street West, a one-time cooperative housing project, was purchased by the RIH Foundation back in March to provide affordable temporary accommodation for patients and caregivers traveling to Kamloops for medical care. Well, designed mostly for families of those who have loved ones being treated at RIH, when space is available, accommodations will be offered up to medical students as well as locums and other healthcare professionals traveling through. The home itself, roughly 6,300 square feet in size, 9 bedrooms and inviting shared spaces as well. 6 bedrooms across the main upper floors have private in-suites, while 3 additional bathrooms and bedrooms are located in a lower level suite with its own kitchenette and backyard access. A very low nightly rate is going to be tasked with keeping the extended stays affordable for patients while also contributing to the home's ongoing operational costs. Following a suspected white national demonstration that took place on the Kamloops lands in late September, a new Democrat MP from Winnipeg trying to get the House of Commons to hold an emergency debate on what she calls a dangerous escalation of white nationalism. NDP says MP Leah Gazin, who represents Winnipeg Centre, is requesting the emergency debate on what she describes as a dangerous escalation in white nationalism and anti-Indigenous racism. Gazin characterizes the incident as a violent demonstration on TTS land last week, saying it underscores the direct risk that residential school denialism and white nationalism pose to the safety of Indigenous peoples. While the RCMP have opened a file and are looking into whom may have been involved, the protest, while disparaging to Tecumloops, did not result in any known act of violence. Now, let's check in with what's happening on the national and international front.
1: From the National Newsroom of the Canadian Press, I'm Jason White. About an hour to go until the polls close in Quebec's provincial election. Voters in 127 ridings lined up at polling stations across the province after a 40-day campaign. Securing a majority government requires winning 64 out of the 127 seats in Quebec's legislature. Two soldiers have been arrested by Toronto police on charges related to organized crime, kidnapping, and firearms theft. The Department of National Defense says both accused are members of the 7th Toronto Regiment and have been removed from their duties. Federal Health Minister Marjorie Michel has announced a deal with the Northwest Territories for additional health care funding to improve access to primary care and mental health care.
2: Today, we are announcing that the Government of Canada is providing an additional $50.2 million over 7 years to the Northwest Territories.
1: The two governments have also set aside more than $100 million to build or rehabilitate health facilities in 12 communities. Ottawa's working to secure this kind of 7-year funding deal with each of the provinces and territories. An official in Alberta's governing United Conservative Party denies offering up the province's water or oil during meetings in Washington. Bonnyville Cold Lake UCP Constituency Association President Mitch Silvestri also heads up the pro-separation Alberta Prosperity Project. He says the group has no authority to discuss access to water or oil because it's not in government. Canada's Chief Justice Richard Wagner says the world feels increasingly uncertain. He blames that on deepening polarization, the nonstop pace of events, and the rapid emergence of artificial intelligence.
3: We need to keep the momentum going. We need to find new ways to protect our democratic institutions. Because the pressures facing our institutions are unrelenting.
1: Wagner made the comments today during a ceremony opening the Supreme Court of Canada's judicial year. The top court is settling into its temporary new building, while its permanent home across the street begins about a decade of renovations. Toronto public health officials say they are seeing a rise in Mpox infections, and they're urging eligible residents to get vaccinated.
4: Toronto Public Health says 14 cases of the viral illness have been confirmed since September, and wastewater monitoring by the Public Health Agency of Canada has also consistently detected Mpox in the city. Public health officials say the risk to the public remains low, as Mpox is mostly commonly spread through close or sexual contact with someone who has the virus. Mpox symptoms include a rash, fever, swollen lymph nodes, headache, muscle aches, and fatigue. Brenda Molina Navidad, The Canadian Press, Toronto.
1: This is The Canadian Press. In sports, the Ottawa Senators are hoping for a second straight win tonight as they visit Boston. Other NHL action has the Winnipeg Jets in Pittsburgh. In baseball, Cleveland and Chicago are on the field right now for Game 2 of their division series. Soon, Cam Schlittler will get the ball when the New York Yankees face the Tampa Bay Rays. Canadian men's soccer striker Promis David is reflecting on his unlikely path to playing for English Premier League club Brighton and Hove Albion. The 25-year-old from Brampton, Ontario, says one of his lowest moments came just a few years ago while he was a semi-pro player in Estonia.
5: I had to steal apples because I couldn't afford to pay for them. So I got like 4 apples and some bread, and I did the self-checkout, and I couldn't even like pay for all of it. So I like hid a couple items in my bag. God forgive me.
1: Canada plays the U.S. tomorrow in Minnesota, concluding a 3-match international window. From the Canadian Press, I'm Jason White.
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0: Well, it took until about the noon hour to clear off most of the low-lying fog and cloud that we saw here this morning in Kamloops, and that's probably what we're going to see tomorrow as well, so be advised of that. But the call right now for a high of 20 degrees for tomorrow under mostly clearing skies. Tonight, a few clouds and a low down to 9. For tomorrow night, we are expecting clear skies once again, but a low down to 8. For Wednesday, the call right now is a high of 20 degrees, clear skies and sunshine for the most part. And then it's another clear sky day, at least daytime on your Thursday, looking at a high of 21 degrees. We are seeing some cloud cover roll in probably Thursday evening. That is going to bring with it some shower activity through your Friday, most likely Friday night, but there is the possibility of some daytime shower activity on Friday daytime. 18 for the expected high there, and then 7 overnight into Saturday, where things actually cool off fairly substantially. 14 degrees right now is the call for your daytime high on Saturday, with the overnight temperature dipping down to just 2 degrees. So we are going to see some frost on Saturday into Sunday morning, where Sunday, the daytime temperature is expected once again to be 14 degrees.
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16: Touchdown Kelowna was a success in many areas, except one, on the field, where the BC Lions lost to the Calgary Stampeders by 7. However, the event itself, well, the optics of it looked good, and everybody there had a great time, but there's still logistical issues, and that's understandable, given it was the first time the Lions were hosting an event at the Apple Bowl, a temporary facility that was seating 20,000 people. They get to do it all over again this Saturday when the Edmonton Elks pay a visit to the Okanagan. The Elks come into Kelowna with a 3-0 record. The Lions, by the way, at 0-3. Tough to say it's a must-win this early in the season, but guess what? Probably is a must-win. We'll see what happens Saturday at the Apple Bowl in Kelowna. For the Lions Huddle, I'm Bob the Moj Marjanovic.
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7: Tours. Where traffic delays are measured by how many cars are on a passing train or the number of big-horned sheep in a passing herd. And where either is a legitimate excuse for running late. It's the Kamloops you know. And the Kamloops we're proud to be part of. 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

These guys recently released the music video for Silencio. That's the latest single from their upcoming 16th album, Carnaval de Luz, which is due out November 13th. I still haven't found what I'm looking for. Drive Home continues with some U2.

0: Here's Frozen Ghost and Dream Come True. Drive home with Drew Ferreira. And if it's been a long, stressful kind of Monday, maybe you need to reward yourself with a martini when you get home. Shaken, not stirred, of course, because it is Global James Bond Day. And we celebrate on October 5th because that's the day the first 007 film, Dr. No, premiered in 1962. And by the way, the next Bond movie might have its villain. There are reports that Ewan Mitchell is being considered for the job. He's best known for playing Aemond Targaryen in House of the Dragon. Another 10 songs in a row coming up. We'll get it going with Fleetwood Mac.
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2: Paul James from the NL Newsroom. Here's what we're keeping watch on this hour. It is a new week on the campaign trail and some clarity as to who's going to be battling for seats in Victoria from around the region. Five-way race in Kamloops Centre. Incumbent Peter Milibar being challenged by a 1BC candidate. 1BC challenging Milibar in the name of Rocky McAfee, along with the NDP's Mike Whistler, Annalise Beach for the BC Greens, and independent Thalo Proctor. Folks in Sahali and areas to the east are going to be choosing among three different people when they hit the polls. 1BC also deciding to challenge Ward Stamer for conservative votes through Deborah Friesen, while the NDP is running rookie Corey Clark. For Stamer, Kamloops North Thompson, viewed as a comparatively safe one for the BC Conservatives, but says he still intends to stump hard, help his fellow candidates where he can.
3: I'm certainly going to be doing the work. I'm not taking anything for granted. I never have. And yes, if there's going to be opportunities where we have an announcements, there may be a couple of party announcements that are coming up in the next couple of weeks. I'll be there. I'm sure Peter will be there.
2: Meantime, the race in Salmon Arm Shuswap set to become a bit more interesting. 1BC deciding to field a candidate there against incumbent BC Conservative David L. Williams, who was a strong backer of former BC Conservative leader Kerry Lynn Finley. NDP and the Greens also running candidates in Salmon Arm Shuswap. RCMP and Merritt asking for the public for their help after a shooting which took place on Sunday. Happened in the 2900 block of Blair Avenue. Police were called in just before 3 in the afternoon to reports of two people shot, both victims being treated on the scene for non-life-threatening injuries. Police asking for anyone who may have information on a 2017 Range Rover seen leaving the scene to contact them directly. Now let's check in with what's happening on the national and international front.
4: Now this update from the Canadian Press. Quebec is in the home stretch of an election to decide whether it's time for a change. Voters in Quebec's 127 ridings have lined up at polling stations across the province after a 40-day campaign. The Department of National Defense says two soldiers charged in an organized crime and kidnapping probe have been removed from their duties. The department also says both men's access to military facilities and bases has been restricted since their arrests in August. A United Conservative Party official denies offering up Alberta's water or oil during meetings in Washington. Bonneville Cold Lake UCP Constituency Association President Mitch Silvestri also heads up the pro-separation Alberta Prosperity Project. And the first winner of Canadian Idol is fondly remembering Canadian rocker Sass Jordan. Ryan Malcolm says Jordan was the so-called nice judge, but she was also the most honest. Jordan died on Friday at the age of 65. From the Canadian Press, I'm Jason White.
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2: We are expecting a few clouds to start rolling in this evening here in Kamloops once again after it took about till noon to get the skies to fully clear off. And we're anticipating that that's going to be the case once again tomorrow, looking for a high of 20 degrees for tomorrow till the skies clear off and give us that afternoon sunshine once again. Tomorrow night, it's down to 8 degrees. We're looking at a 20 degree day.

0: once again on Wednesday. Not expecting the duration of the cloud cover to hang in on Wednesday through the morning, because we're not going to see that cloudiness through the overnight hours. Regardless, Thursday, we're expecting mostly sunshine through the daytime, but then clouds are going to roll in once again. But that's not going to be fog. That's going to be rain on Friday. That's the expectation, at least 18 degrees for your high on Friday, with most likely shower activity on Friday night as we work our way into the weekend, where it's really going to start to cool off. 14 degrees anticipated on Saturday and Sunday, both with a mix of sun and cloud. Saturday into Sunday, though, the overnight temperature dipping down to about 2 degrees.
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5: It's a city born of two rivers merging, but a community nurtured by the calloused hands who cut the trees, mined the earth, farmed the soil, and tended to those same hands in times of need. 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
4: This, for me, is just a good rockin' song. It actually brings a good friend of mine to mind. Just he was really into it, and he got me onto Lenny Kravitz.

I mentioned earlier that today is World Teachers Day, and this guy's stage name comes from one of his teachers. On one of his report cards, this particular teacher described him as Idle, as in I-D-L-E. Well, he went and flipped that around to I-D-O-L. It's Billy Idol. Nice day for a white wedding.

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0: Paul James with you from the NL Newsroom. Here's what we're keeping watch on this hour. Calling it a relief, as well as justice, Kamloops Councillor Katie Neustater with a precedent-setting award from the BC Supreme Court for the case originally brought against her by Kamloops Mayor Reid Hammer-Jackson. Neustater says she feels vindicated after the courts awarded her $5,000 in compensation for personal damages after the courts ruled in her favor in an anti-slap case after the mayor tried to sue her for defamation in her role as a council spokesperson in one of the council's first fights with the mayor over committee stacking. Neustater says this ruling should allow her to continue on with her own campaign.
1: I believe that I have the skills and the qualifications and the support to make this world a little bit of a better place one day at a time through my work. I've heard repeatedly, particularly from younger women, that watching what I've been through either scares them and makes them hesitant to enter or gives them courage. And so I hope that what this decision does is reinforces the courage.
0: Neustater says, well, on top of the $5,000, she estimates the mayor is going to have to pay in the range of close to $250,000 for her court and legal costs, which had been covered.